0: Dallas Hall of Fame and for the 2016, but of course it's a great day of remembrance, and we'll be thinking about that as we move along. Well, it's the top of the hour, so let's pause right here on the Cardinals Radio Network. 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
0: Well, we are at the almost at the start of our game here tonight, just at the turn of the hour. The pregame ceremony has been completed, and of course John Rooney was part of that ceremony, and he had the joy, the privilege, and the honor all of being a part of the ceremony down on the field and the picture that was taken there. And John rejoins us here in the broadcast booth. And John, been sharing that not only have you been able to do that this year to celebrate the 20-year anniversary of what this Cardinals team did, winning the 10th World Series championship, all these great names, coaches, personnel down on the field, but you were, of course, a part of that. It was your first year as a Cardinal, but the year before, you got to do exactly this with the Chicago White Sox, who are here as well on the third base side. So, John, I think back-to-back years, that's got to be a thrill for you.
2: Oh, it sure is, Ricky. And as I told Chris Carpenter on the stage after the World Series parade in 06, he said, "What do? Show up and get a ring?" I said, "It took 18 years in Chicago." Even though I was with the Twins in 87 when they won, the White Sox in 05, the Cardinals in 06, 11, going back to the World Series in 13, and was lucky enough to be the Christmas help for the Bulls for 3 years, and my last year doing about 30, 35 games was their first championship, and got to tag along with Pippen and Cartwright and Michael Jordan and that group, and with Phil Jackson. That was a lot of fun, but
0: oh, I'll bet.
2: So much fun with this team because every game mattered. To win 83 games, you stumble somewhere along the line and you only win 81 or 82. You're not playing against the San Diego Padres in October to get things started.
0: They had two very long losing streaks during that season, and it was in doubt whether or not they would be even in the playoffs at all, but not only in the playoffs, but all the way to the World Series. And it was really a case of that team getting healthy at the right time, too. David Eckstein had been hurt. Jim Edmonds had been hurt. And, you know, obviously two very key players on that team. But once, you know, I still think of David Eckstein as, and Jim too, but David Eckstein really is the heart and soul of that team because, you know, you look at the skills of a Jim Edmonds, the speed, the arm, the power of Albert Pujols, the coordination of Yadier Molina behind the plate, the arm of Yadier Molina. David Eckstein was not your five-tool player, but the tool that he had and still has, in my opinion, is heart. I mean, he had heart and he had desire, and I think that was infectious with his teammates.
2: Well, during the Cardinals conversations today in Cunningham Corner earlier this afternoon, I told the story about being with the White Sox and getting a dose of David Eckstein with the Angels.
0: Yeah.
2: It wasn't Troy Gloss. It wasn't Garrett Anderson, or it wasn't Tim Salmon, who beat the Chicago White Sox night in, night out. It was David Eckstein and Adam Kennedy at the bottom part of the order. Those guys were able to get on for the big boppers, and that's what they were able to do, at least David Eckstein, through that 2006 run, as he was held together by duct tape. He was still hurting, but he played the entire postseason. He gave it everything he had, all the way to a World Series MVP.
0: Many things struck me during that ceremony, and some of the players in particular I mentioned before you came back up here. The nice round of applause for So Taguchi as an example, but so many other guys that got a nice round of applause. Adam Wainwright, but you know, it was also very poignant. Two things I want to mention, but I'll do them one at a time. But the first one I want to mention to you is just how sobering, how important, how meaningful it is, and maybe especially on September 11th, when it is a day of remembrance and a day that has sorrow associated with it, to be able to think about and recognize the input into this organization by the three people that we don't have with us that you mentioned at the beginning, Walt Jocketty and Josh Hancock and Chris Duncan. I thought that was a very meaningful part of the ceremony.
2: I did too as well. And 25 years ago, I was in New York with the White Sox on that day. And the very next day, we were among the first two or three buses out of Manhattan going back to Chicago, and a very, very eerie feeling in a moment for sure for everyone involved and for the entire world, not just our country.
0: Right.
2: It changed so many things. and when baseball started up again, and Jack Buck's poignant speech, it rings so true and so well today that he gave when the Cardinals started playing again here at Busch Stadium.
0: And it just shows you what baseball can do for a country and for the attitude and for the culture that we have. But, you know, I also thought it was great, John, that you mentioned, and I did too right before you I threw it down to you. I just couldn't help but to think about Mike Shannon. I mean, the calls during 2006, the great moments in 2006, not only you and Mike Claiborne being a part of that, 100% true, but you know, you really miss the legacy of Mike Shannon, Cardinal Hall of Famer, and just part of the fabric of St. Louis Cardinal baseball.
2: On the big screen right now, they're playing Jack Buck's speech. If we could pick that up, Jim.
3: The question has already been answered. Should we be here? Yes. Should we show others how to demonstrate our resolve? Yes, and we shall do it here this evening. Good evening, ladies and gentlemen. Welcome back to baseball. Welcome back to Busch Stadium. To all of the fans tuning in around the country, welcome to St. Louis. The Cardinals and the Milwaukee Brewers and all of baseball welcome you back to Busch Stadium and this special evening in memory of those who lost their lives in New York, Washington, and Pennsylvania. And in honor of the heroic rescue workers, the pride that we have in our country, which we shall show you here this evening.

0: Going back to 2001, and it's a very, very solemn moment right now, remembering 9/11 25 years ago. Representatives of law enforcement, they're gathered in center field above Freeze's Landing right now. But the firefighters, the police, the first responders, Ed Farmer and I went back with a number of White Sox players a couple of weeks after 9/11. We were back in New York to make those games up against the Yankees and took a lot of gloves, balls, bats, things down to the first responders still working. And I think I was coughing 2 days after that, being down there.
1: Yeah.
0: And witnessing that, something I will never, ever, ever forget.
1: So as the ceremony continues on the field, we should note that everybody in the ballpark is very somberly. They're standing right now. They were applauding for the folks that are here at the ballpark that are being recognized, but also standing for this moment in just honoring those that that lost their lives in 9/11, the first responders, and that time in our country that was both tragic and uniting. And again, baseball had something to do with bringing that together. Jack Buck, of course, the speech that he gave, but again, thinking about Mike Shannon and his influence. Right now, they're actually introducing Anthony Reyes on the field, and Anthony Reyes is going to catch the first pitch here tonight, the ceremonial first pitch. And folks should know this about Anthony Reyes. We had him as our guest on Friday Night Live several weeks ago. He was in town for an autograph session, but Anthony is a firefighter, and he has given his life to that. His father was a firefighter, and he's a captain of a truck in Los Angeles, and we know that Los Angeles has been a place that's been very busy in terms of fighting fires over the past 5 years, and he has been right in the middle of that. And one thing that I would share is that we were at a Cardinals fantasy camp, and many of the players were recognizing what was going on in Los Angeles, and we all texted him in the midst of that, and he appreciated his Cardinal family acknowledging the work that he is continuing to do as a first responder.
0: And during our Cardinals conversations today, they were asking, you know, Anthony Reyes, kind of a head-scratcher for Game 1 of the World Series.
1: Yeah.
0: But Jeff Suppan was quick to point out, those hitters hadn't seen him.
1: No.
0: They hadn't seen that changeup. They couldn't zero in on all kinds of footage and all that. So that made it important in him doing as well as he did to win Game 1 in Detroit.
1: Anthony Reyes told us when he was on the Friday Night Live show, he said he didn't know he was starting until 2 days prior. He wasn't sure he was on the roster. But Tony said, look, not only are you on the roster, but you're starting Game 1.
0: So let's pick up the PA with John Hewlett right now. As the players are coming out of the Cardinal dugout, lining up next to the grass on the track, so we get ready for our national...

Now performing our national anthem from the St. Louis County Police Department, Public Information Supervisor, Ms. Vera Clay.

0: What a wonderful moment here at Busch Stadium. Not only God Bless America, but our Star Spangled Banner. Two terrific jobs down on the field here. And a really the place you want to be among Cardinal fans and friends. And looking down at the Cardinal jerseys here below us, the Molina jerseys. I see a Medwick jersey, a Jordan Walker jersey, a Pujols jersey, a Wainwright, Musial, and Gibson. It's just so great to have the tradition of Cardinal baseball celebrated here, but also to be together with people who are like-minded as we remember 9/11 and that moment in our history. Well, we did have a bit of a delay before the opening ceremony with the 2006 World Series Championship team because of rain. They did have the tarp down. I believe that that's gone, but that's going to actually put us officially into a rain delay. And so we do have a rain delay break for you. We're going to take that right now. 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And when we come back after the break, we're going to have Matt Pauley, who does such a great job in our pregame, postgame, and helping us out during moments like this. But he's got something very special for everybody, and that is some audio of 2006 and that great moment in time when the Cardinals were playing in October, and we know you're not going to want to miss that. So glad you've been with us on the Cardinals Radio Network, powered by Graybar, for the 2006 World Series celebration down on the field. And we've got more for you when we come back on the Cardinals Radio Network, powered by Graybar.
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0: We are back at Busch Stadium as we are waiting out a rain delay. It has been quite the evening, both the celebration of the 2006 World Champion St. Louis Cardinals and also a special video presentation and first responders being honored on the field for the anniversary of 9/11 as well. So lots of emotions. Certainly people have been having all different types of feels being here tonight. The best of the best, and also thinking back on a dark moment for our country on 9/11, but also how the city of St. Louis and how the Cardinals played such a large role in baseball coming back. And Jack Buck's amazing spoken word that he gave prior to baseball coming back. I can remember being in college and sitting in my dorm room in Manhattan, Kansas, just watching that and feeling so sad about the events of 9/11, but also feeling at least a little bit of pride in being from St. Louis and seeing Jack Buck and knowing that he was a big part of our country being able to return to some level of normalcy, and baseball was a big part of that coming back from 9/11.
7: 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We're going to go back and play back for you maybe the end of the most exciting game of the postseason we have been playing for you during rain delays throughout this year, the NLCS game number 7 between the Cardinals and the Mets. Let's join that game in the bottom of the ninth inning with, of course, Mike Shannon and John Rooney on the call.
8: The stage is set for Adam Wainwright. He is the Cardinal closer. Since Jason Isringhausen went down, he has become the Cardinal closer. He started out in spring training trying to make the club as a starter. Redbird put him in the bullpen. He's been very, very good all season long with a record of 2-1, 3 saves. And he has a save in this National League Championship Series. He'll have Valentin and Indy Chavez, and then the number 9 man to bat for New York, with the Cardinals leading 3-1 on a 2-run home run by Yadier Molina in the top of this ninth inning. Valentin has flied to right. It was hit by a pitch in the fourth. He struck out in the sixth, and he leads it off here in the ninth as Adam Wainwright looks in, gets the sign. Third baseman in on the grass. Fastball is high, ball one. Rolling off the line, in on the grass. Everybody else very deep and playing Jose Valentin to pull the ball. He is ready, so is Wainwright, the pitch. Drag called on a high fastball. And Valentin complains about the call, and he gets some heat. Home plate umpire does out of the New York dugout. Cardinals lead by two on a two-run homer by Yadier Molina in the top of this ninth inning. A 1-1 by Wainwright to the Cardinal. Herder misses high with a breaking ball. And it's 2-1. They're very deep in the outfield. Rain continues to come down. 2-1 pitch. Fastball fouled out of play. Left side. Count even. Two apiece. Valentin during the regular season hit 271, at 18 homers and 62 runs batted in. In this series, he came in 5 for 21 tonight with 5 runs batted in. He is set, so is Adam Wainwright, and a 2-2 delivery comes from the Cardinal closer. Headed home now. Curveball a little high, and it's a full count. Valentin is a good fastball hitter. It's a 3-2 count. Do you challenge him? He cannot beat you. Cardinals up by two. 3-2 pitch. Swing, a little fly ball is going to drop into a shallow right center over the Cardinals second baseman's head. And the Mets have the tying run at the plate here in the bottom of the ninth, with Indy Chavez, the batter, on deck, Cliff Floyd. Floyd, as you know, has big-time power. And he'll be the pinch hitter here in the bottom of the ninth. Indy Chavez has grounded out to the first baseman, unassisted in the second inning. Fly to center in the fourth and again in the sixth. He is very difficult to double. A leadoff bloop single by Valentin. That's the first hit by the Mets since the first inning. It's only their third of the game. As the Cardinals lead 3-1. The Mets have been out hit 6-3, and a fastball way, way high as the Cardinal rookie right-hander gets a visit by Yadier Molina and the Cardinal first baseman, Albert Pujols, trying to settle him down. Not to try to throw too hard. Just be your natural self. Rain continues to fall at a steady pace. It's been raining now for better than an hour, and this field is very treacherous. They do not hold against the Valentin, and he can run. He swiped 6 during the regular season. They might just send him to stay out of a double play. Here's the pitch. He's going to bunt. He takes a strike. Even 1-1. Cardinal infielders are at double play depth, especially Roland. He's way in on the grass. Shortstop cheeks over towards second base. Belliard is deep and straight away. The 1-1 delivery. Wing and a base hit to left field. The first two have reached on single. Valentin and Chavez. And will they let Floyd to bat? No. Will they send up the pitcher to bunt? They're going to call Floyd back. First and second, no one out. Cardinals lead in New York, 3-1. Tying run on Cliff Floyd. He is a very dangerous left-handed batter. He could send this New York crowd, the biggest in National League Championship history here at Shea Stadium, completely bonkers. He is the potential winning run at the plate. Floyd during the regular season in 97 games batted .244. He had 11 home runs and 44 runs batted in. He is the pinch hitter. First and second, no one out. Adam Wayne.

Infielders look for the double play ball. The 0-1 pitch. Here it is. Up and in. Evens the count. 1-1. Outfield. Taguchi in left. Edmonds in center. Encarnacion in right. They're very, very deep. And they play Floyd to pull infield. Very deep. On the right side. And they play Floyd to pull the ball. The shortstop right behind the mound. And a fastball to Steeride called up and in. And now Floyd gives some lip service to the home plate umpire. It is Wainwright trying to save this one for the Redbirds. A two-run home run by Yadier Molina in the top of this ninth inning. But Valentin and Indy Chavez have singled to start this bottom of the ninth. Two on, no one out. Cliff Floyd, the pinch hitter, at the plate with a one ball, two strike count. Now Roland backs up. He's a good 25 feet or more off the line. Wainwright to the belt. To the plate. Snap throw to first. He's back safely. Just safely in there. As the pitch was low and in the dirt, it's 2-2. Indy Chavez just got back safely. He's the tying run at first base. Valentin down at second. No one out. Bottom of the ninth. Cardinals up by two. Cliff Floyd, a dangerous home run threat at the plate. It will be a 2-2 delivery coming from Adam Wainwright. Reyes on deck. The Cardinal right-hander comes to the set position. He checks on the runner. His 2-2 offering. Cliff Floyd. We're going to pop-up foul back here out of play. Floyd had a really good swing at that pitch. He has yet to throw him a curveball. $56,000+ here tonight. And there's every seat is empty. Every seat is empty. They're standing. 2-2 pitch coming again for Floyd. Here it is. Curve! See you later. He hooked him and he's down on strikes looking. A perfect curveball by the Cardinal right-hander, Adam Wainwright. One down and two to go. Here comes Jose Reyes. He already has one home run in this series. He hit it last night, leading off the game. And the Mets won game number 6 to send it in to this one. Game number 7. Two on, one out, bottom of the ninth. Cardinals leading 3-1. Reyes, a switch hitter from the left side. He is almost impossible to double up. He is 0-4 tonight. Wainwright delivers. High ball one. Laduca waits next. This big crowd, every time Reyes bats, they sing, Jose, Jose. Here's the next to the leadoff man. Curve, a beauty, Steeride ball. What a curve ball. Adam Wainwright has. It drops off the table. It breaks a good 2 feet. And he just dropped a beauty in on Jose Reyes. He looks in to get another sign. Rolling off the line. A step off the grass. He's ready. So is Adam Wainwright. With two on and one out. Bottom of the ninth. Cards up by 2-1-1 pitch. Swinging a foul out of play. Jeff Supine. 7 innings. 1 run. 2 hits. Struck out 2. Walked 5. Flores came in, pissed a dynamite 8th, struck out 2, set him down 1-2-3 after Supine had walked Beltran to start the 8th inning. Here's another far, Jose Reyes. Curve, swinging a foul straight back. He got a piece of that one. Did a good job, too. In to try to close this one, Adam Wainwright.

0: single to Valentin. A little group single over the second baseman's head. Indy Chavez, a single. The pinch hitter Floyd struck out on a curveball. He was called out. And now it's Jose Reyes at the plate. Runner still at first and second. One out and a one ball, two strike delivery. Adam delivered. Curve, line drive into a center. Here comes Edmonds, makes the catch. What a great play by Jimmy Edmonds. Got a great break, and he robs Reyes of a base hit. Two down and one to go. And here is the last New York hope. It is Paul LaDuca, their catcher. He's wearing the collar tonight, 0-4-4. He hit 5 home runs during the regular season. The Cardinal catcher hit 6 home runs during the regular season. Yadier Molina and his 2-run homer in the top of this 9th inning has the Cardinals up 3-1. After Edmonds struck out Roland, singled sharply to left field. And Molina hit a home run over the left field boards. And that's where we are now. 2-on, 2-out. Cardinals leading 3-1. Bottom of the 9th. LaDuca batted 318 during the regular season. That was good for 6th in the National League. He's ready. So is Adam Wainwright and the pitch. Fastball up and in, ball one. We will have the plays of the game, star of the game, and the scoreboard show for you. And we will cover all of the festivities after this one's over down in the Cardinal clubhouse if the Redbirds hold on and win this one. 2-on and 2-out. Cardinals up by 2 here in the bottom of the 9th inning. Wainwright in to try to take care of the final 3. He's retired 2. He needs one more. Here's the pitch for LaDuca. Curve of beauty. Steve Wright called 1-1. One on, excuse me, 1-1 count with 2-on and 2-out. Cardinals leading at 3-1. Wainwright once again sets himself. Checks on the runner and pitches. Outside, ball 2. On deck, Carlos Beltran. You know the Mets want him to bat. Wainwright has fallen behind LaDuca, their catcher. With a 2-1 count, 2-on and 2-out. He'll have to come after him. You don't want to face Beltran. Adam gets his sign. He pauses. He kicks and he pitches. High ball 3. You'll hear a roar if LaDuca reaches safely to bring up Carlos Beltran, and it wouldn't be beyond LaDuca to take a 3-1 pitch. We'll see. Valentin's at second base. Indy Chavez at first. 2 out. Cardinals up by 2. 3-1 pitch for LaDuca. He walked in, and the bases are loaded for Carlos Beltran.
1: Center fielder.
0: The Cardinals have their left-hander in the bullpen. We're going to get a pinch runner now for LaDuca. It'll be Anderson Hernandez. He is the potential winning run. Tyler Johnson's in the bullpen. He's ready to come in and pitch to Beltran if the Cardinals want to turn him around. They have Delgado on deck, so it's most likely that they'll have the left-hander pitch to Delgado if we get to that point. Right now, their leading hitter all time against the Cardinals in postseason play at the plate. Beltran has murdered Cardinal pitching over the last 2 postseasons that he's played against them. Here tonight, he has doubled and scored. He's flied to left. He's grounded out, and he's walked. Bases loaded, 2 out. Cardinals up by 2 in the pitch. Fastball, Steve Reichbaum. All of Beltran during the regular season with 41 home runs, had 116 runs batted in. He has three home runs in this series. He's at the plate with the bases loaded, two down, the pitch. Curveball, swinging a tap foul, and the Cardinals are one strike away from going to Detroit and the 2006 World Series. Adam Wainwright gets a new baseball. Rubs it up, stands on, looks in with the bases loaded, two out. Cardinals leading 3-1 here in the bottom of the ninth inning. One of the most dangerous hitters in the business at the plate, Carlos Beltran. He is ready. So is Wainwright. The 0-2 delivery. Curve struck him out looking. The Cardinals are going to Michigan to take on the Tigers. They mob Adam Wainwright on the mound. They are National League champions and headed for Detroit as they mob the pitcher. And now Yadier Molina. In comes the bullpenners to pile on. The Cardinals have won this game 3-1 on a two-run home run by their catcher, Yadier Molina. And they're still out on the infield celebrating. What a ball game this has been. And what a ball club this Cardinal club has been. Unbelievable game here tonight as Jeff Suppan went seven innings, gave one run. That came in the first inning, and he did not allow a hit until he left the game in the eighth inning. Then Flores came in, and he struck out two and set him down in order. Wainwright gave up singles to Valentin and Chavez. He walked Laduca with two out, but he gets the biggest strikeout of his career when he struck out Beltran. And the Cardinals are the National League champion. They are still celebrating, out at the second base. And now they start in towards the Cardinal manager and coaches there. As high fives are all around. They're celebrating in the Cardinal clubhouse here in New York. And down to my partner, John Rooney.
2: Up on the podium in the clubhouse, Bill DeWitt, the chairman of the board, is going to join Bill Giles, who's representing Major League Baseball, and Jeff Suppan is being interviewed as the most valuable player. That was a tough choice with Yadier Molina hitting a home run to put the Cardinals ahead, and Jeff Suppan, though, was lights out, and he kept his team in the ballgame tonight and has been rewarded with some nice hardware, Mike.
3: And deservedly so, John. He was the difference tonight, and when you think about that game he pitched in St. Louis and how consistent he's been down the stretch, certainly deserving.
2: And Jeff Suppan is applauding his catcher who hit a two-run homer. Suppan, they're shaking Jeff's hand right now. And Tony La Russa is up on the podium getting a hug from Bill DeWitt. Congratulations from Bill Giles. Walt Jocketty is on the podium, and the National League Championship Trophy is being awarded to the Cardinal ownership. As Jeff Suppan is getting a champagne shower right now. And we want to say congratulations to the NLCS Most Valuable Player, Jeff Suppan. And, Jeff, what a game tonight you pitched and kept your team right there.
4: Thank you very much. I tell you what, it's a big honor to be a part of this team. And, you know, we were all pulling the rope out there. And it was just one of those things where Yachty did a tremendous job of working me through some different situations. And Flo comes in, Randy Flores comes in, does an outstanding job. And Yachty comes up big. He got a lot of heart out there. He battled and got a pitch to hit and was able to hit it over the fence.
2: How much did this season experience for you, the way things have gone, ups and downs with this team, help you keep your focus and make your pitches?
4: Well, I tell you what, it's a lot of prayer. A lot of prayer out there. And I think you got to stay within yourself. And we have the type of team that really focuses on the task at hand. And it's a great win tonight, great team win.
2: Can you believe it?
4: No, I can't believe it yet. It's pretty amazing. Pretty amazing.
2: Congratulations, Jeff.
4: Thank you very much.
2: Jeff Suppan, the most valuable player of the National League Championship Series. And Albert Pujols has now jumped up on the podium, and we hope to be able to visit with Walt Jocketty, Tony La Russa, and several of the Cardinals who, in a small clubhouse at Shea Stadium, in a stadium that was built back in 1964 and opened up in April of 64, and Tony La Russa gives Albert Pujols a big hug. And Tony, congratulations.
0: I am speechless.
2: We talked a long time ago that you thought if there was some way to get into the postseason, that you could make a serious run at this, and you're going to Detroit.
0: Well, what an incredible performance by our club through the first two series, John. You know, we had our highs and lows, but, you know, the one thing I kept coming to today, you know, there's a rule of thumb. You're not a good club in this league when you win 90 games. Today was our 90th. So I think today we can say we're a good club and we're also the National League champions. But what a great series, a great last game. The Mets are so tough. It's such an even series all along, and we just happened to have the last hero.
2: Tony, did you say anything before the game, or was it just business as usual?
0: Well, you know, like usually they don't listen to me. I said, let's outscore them. I mean, let's go out there and let's score in a bunch of innings, and we didn't, I mean, because they were too tough. But, no, I mean, just the excitement of playing in a game like this. You just want to make sure when it's over you feel good about how you went about it. And if you win, it's even better.
2: Your pitching was phenomenal. And Supan, he was a magician getting out of the bases loaded jam.
0: Well, I just don't think you can give Supan enough credit. I mean, he pitched so great. He pitched so great that I hope they don't. Good.
2: They're getting close.
0: So Soup deserved it. You know, our pole pitching staff, we really pitched well. Yadi did a great job behind the plate. The focus is going to be on the Cardinals and the Tigers, the two league champions, and whoever plays the best is going to be the world champion. So that's where the focus is going to be.
2: Tony, enjoy it.
0: We will. Guaranteed.
2: That's Tony La Russa, the manager of the National League champion St. Louis Cardinals, and there goes the champagne. Juan Encarnacion is the first to douse the Cardinal manager after he got off the podium after the ceremonies with the trophy. Mr. DeWitt, congratulations. Here you go again, back to another World Series.
5: Well, that's exciting. It's great to be in the World Series, and we're looking forward to Detroit.
3: Talk a little bit about this team and how it stayed together during the course of the year, because in September it was one of those tough months, and this team continued to battle. They go to San Diego. They beat San Diego. They come into New York, the best team in the National League, and win in their own backyard. When you look at this team compared to the other successful teams you've had, where does this one stand up?
5: This team's resilient, you know, despite the adversity, a lot of injuries, some losing streaks. Here we are, the National League champions. It's unbelievable. And, you know, the games in this series were incredible. The second game in New York, where we came from behind to win, was set the tone for St. Louis and made me have a good feeling about the second game here this trip.
3: What was going through your mind when Molina hits the home run?
5: Oh, we were thrilled, obviously, but we knew we had work to do in the ninth, so we had the right man with the ball there, Adam. He made an incredible pitch down the ball game.
3: All right, thank you, and enjoy Detroit.
5: Thank you.
3: All right, that's Bill DeWitt. We're going to go to Randy Flores here in just a second and talk with him as he's having a chance to visit. First of all, Randy, congratulations. Welcome to the World Series.
6: Thank you very much.
3: Talk a little bit about this bullpen and how it's all come together at once. And you came in tonight, did the job that this team needed for you to do in order to get some guys out in some key situations. When did it all come together?
6: You know, I don't know if it's something to be talked about. You know, we're grinders. You know, our bullpen doesn't have a lot of names. We don't have guys who are known for lighting up a radar gun. But we have guys who, when it was going bad for us this year, stood up for each other. And leave it to Tony and Walt and Dunk to stick with our pen. It wasn't changed dramatically throughout the course of the year. And you learn through some adversity, and we're putting it together at the right time.
3: Do you think the adversity early in the year helped you guys tonight, especially in Game 7?
6: We had adversity in the last week of the year. So adversity is adversity whenever it is. But to put it together today was awesome.
3: Randy, congratulations. Thank you again. Scott Spezio, congratulations.
7: Back to the World Series. I just had a feeling about this team. It's a team of battlers, team of heart. Unbelievable. And, you know, our goal is to win it. So we're not satisfied now. We're having fun. I mean, we deserve this. But, you know, we're still focused on what's ahead of us.
3: No rest for the weary, certainly, because you got to go to Detroit tonight, get in there, and get ready for the Tigers on Saturday.
7: That's what it's all about, man. This is Game 7 was unbelievable. Everybody really enjoyed themselves out there and just played the way we play. Pressure-filled baseball, nine hard, and just gave it everything we had. And, you know, now we're so thankful for the opportunity.
2: With your history, with your father playing in the World Series for the Cardinals, what does this mean for you, Scott?
7: I don't know, man. I'll tell you what, it's so weird because when I used to come to St. Louis for his old-timers games, I just had a great feeling about the city. And when the opportunity came to be able to sign a minor league deal with these guys, I jumped at it instantly, and the first day I walked in there, I felt like a rookie again. I could just feel the enthusiasm, feel the heart, and now to be able to compete for the World Series is a dream come true.
2: Go get them, Scott. Way to go.
7: Go get them. Let's do it.
2: Josh Kenney from River City to the World Series.
8: Oh, man, I don't even know.
6: Isn't that kind of weird?
2: It's not weird. It's just one heck of a story.
6: Yeah, that's reality now. I guess that just goes to show you can play for the Rascals and end up in the World Series somehow or another.
2: There is a dream, and if you push for it, you can get there.
6: Yeah, I mean, that's what I've done. And, you know, I mean, this is an unbelievable experience for me. And, you know, I thank God every day that, you know, I'm part of this. And, you know, this is the ultimate achievement in my mind to get there. And, you know, now we're going to try to win the game. But I'm going to take a moment and look back and realize where I came from and take it all in tonight. And it does. It means the world to me. This is a very special day.
2: I'll never forget when you made a couple of appearances, and after the Langer Hans home run, the first pitch you threw, you corrected something where you weren't tipping any pitches, and then it was all up from there for you. But Mike Shannon said, this is a guy who's come up. He's got nothing to lose. He's taking advantage of every opportunity, and he's going out there showing what he can do, and you're having fun with this.
6: Yeah, I am. I'm having a great time. And, you know, I was telling somebody the other night, I love this game. I mean, we all do. You see it on TV all the time. Oh, we love this game. Well, I really do. You know, my heart, I'm a baseball player. I love to go out there and compete. You know, the bigger the game, you know, the more it means. The higher the competition, the better I like to compete. You know what I mean? So, I mean, this is what it's about. I mean, you can't ask for more as a pitcher and as a player to be at this level, competing against, like, the Mets, you know, in this series. Game 7, I mean, it doesn't get any better than this. And now we're going to World Series, so, you know, look for the same thing out of our team. Same thing. You know, this is the best of the best.
2: And for competitors like you, it's a reason I love this game. Josh, thank you.
6: Thank you.
2: Chris Duncan, I want to grab Chris for a rookie year. I mean, you hit the last home run in the old ballpark last year. Big home run in this series. What was it like watching this game unfold tonight?
8: Hey, it was an unbelievable game. I mean, Supon went out there, and he pitched one of his best games of the year. And, you know, our bullpen came in and pitched really good, and we held them to only one run until Yadi hit the big home run. And, you know, it was one of the best games I've ever seen.
2: I didn't get a chance to talk to you after the home run. What did that home run feel like off the bat at Busch Stadium?
8: It felt awesome. You know, I got him to a 3-2 count, and I knew he had to throw a strike, and, you know, I just wanted to be aggressive, and he happened to leave them breaking ball up.
2: That helped lead us to where we are right now, and a great win tonight. And, Chris, a great season. We'll see you in Detroit.
8: Yeah, can't wait.
2: I can't wait either. That's Chris Duncan.
5: All right, that is fun to hear. That was the final game of the NLCS. The guy who got that final out, Adam Wainwright, well, he's actually standing in front of me right now. We're going to take a break. Instead of doing Friday Night Live with him, he is up in the broadcast booth with us, and I'm going to hand things off to both Mike Claiborne and Ricky Horton. They are with Adam Wainwright, and that's coming up in 2 minutes. 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
2: We're still in a rain delay here in St. Louis between the Cardinals and the White Sox. We haven't started anything. We had the pregame ceremonies that honored and recognized the 2006 World Championship team. Along with Ricky Horton, I'm Mike Claiborne, and we're going to do our post-game show in-game or pre-game tonight, Ricky. Normally we would do it at Cardinal Nation, but because of the rain delay, we thought we'd go out and rustle up somebody to come in and talk to us tonight.
14: Yeah, so we won't have to keep him up too late. Otherwise, he'd be over there at 11:30, 12 o'clock at night, and we know how important his sleep is to him. But I would suspect that this guy probably won't be able to sleep tonight with all the nice moments that he had down on the field in the last couple of days, being together with his former teammates. And, of course, we're talking about Adam Wainwright. And, Adam, that was a special year for you, but hopefully a special ceremony for you before the game today. What are your thoughts?
15: It was special. It was good to see those guys. I mean, you know, some of those people you don't see since 06.
14: Right.
15: And the last time we had the 10-year reunion, I was still playing, so I didn't get to go to the booth and see some of those guys. I was actually pitching that night, so I was unable to see
2: one
15: a lot of
2: one of your better nights, if I'm not mistaken.
15: Did you remember that?
14: I do. Yes.
15: Yeah, that was a good one. And it's good to show out in front of the boys.
2: There
15: right
2: you
15: there,
2: go.
15: Right?
2: You
15: and y'all are already retired. What are y'all doing up there? But it's good to see him.
14: So it is interesting. I mean, the big guys, you run across them in various places, and they're going to be at ceremonies and things. But, you know, to see, you know, Josh Kinney here at the ballpark, and to see John Rodriguez and Hector Luna and Ronnie Belliard and John Gall. I mean, those are guys that were, I mean, they're all a part of it, obviously.
15: Yeah, absolutely, yeah.
14: And I guess you have memories of every one of those guys.
15: Yeah, and Jeff Weaver. And,
14: yeah.
15: I mean, you know, all of those people, it's so cool. I think what's really neat when you get into these situations is to look at them and to remember their distinct moments that they had that stuck out, that made that championship happen, because each one of those people that are part of that team did something like really cool to help win one of the games or two of the games or all the games, whatever it was, you know. I mean, you had anywhere from Albert to great plays by Ronnie Belliard in the outfield and clutch hits. So,
3: hey, I was going to ask you, for you dealing with this situation and coming back and seeing everybody, what was there a turnaround moment in the season in 2006? Because you guys were hurt quite a bit.
15: Yeah.
3: But was there one game or one situation that kind of brought everything together?
15: I think we clicked early on.
3: Mm-hmm.
15: I think somebody said earlier today that it was like one of the greatest Aprils that the Cardinals have ever had. We had a 10-game lead at one point or something.
3: Yeah.
15: I think for whatever reason, the second that we clinched, we came together. The second that the out was made, I don't even think we won our way to get into it. I think
3: we were sitting in the clubhouse.
15: Yeah, I think they lost
3: and
15: allowed us to get in. But as soon as we won, we knew that everyone had gotten healthy in that last week. It was like a total – it was the weirdest thing, because we went from like – we can't win a game. We can't figure out everything's going wrong.
3: Losing streaks too, of course, this season.
15: To all of a sudden, oh my gosh, we are about to win this.
3: It
15: was not like, oh, we're sneaking in. Thank goodness we can finally, you know, play one series. It was like, oh man, we're like, we're in. We're winning this thing. Like, it was a total 180.
14: So you got David Eckstein back. That was part of the injury you're talking about. But I want to just kind of ask you about the evolution of that very young bullpen. And, of course, you were young. You were just starting out your career. You're learning from Jason Isringhausen, who is, obviously one of the great Cardinal relievers we've ever had. But you've got you got Randy Flores. You have, Brad Thompson was a part of that. Josh Kinney, who's here for the ceremony. How did that gel together, and when did that kind of become a thing that just seemed to click?
15: Well, it was so unique because as you started that year, Isringhausen was closing, Looper was setting up, and as the year wore on, Josh Kinney got into a bigger role, and Randy Flo and Tyler Johnson were splitting those big lefty innings, and then, you know, as I kind of worked my way from like the last guy in the pen, long man guy, to sixth inning, the seventh inning, now I'm pitching the eighth inning, and then there was a game against the Brewers, we were losing 2-0, Spezio came up, hit a bases clear and triple to go up 3-2, Looper was warming up, Tony calls down, says, get Adam up. And I threw three warm-up pitches, and I went in and I pitched the game. We went 1-2-3, and we won the game. And it was such a good teach for me, because after that I thought, man, if you're ready mentally, you can get ready so quick physically, you know. And
14: so you didn't have a lot of warning for that particular moment? I mean,
15: no warning.
14: I mean, I mean,
15: that was the first ever save-op I ever had.
14: So this was not, if we get in this situation, you're the guy. He was testing you big time.
15: Oh, yeah, for sure. I mean, I only had one save opportunity, a legitimate save opportunity the whole year. I had a save, which I pitched three innings.
14: Right.
15: And I had a couple of blown saves where I gave up a run in the seventh inning, one time with Supon and one time with another person. But that was my only real save opportunity of the year until the postseason started. And so it was like, I'm one for, I've never even blown a save when I come into the night. So it was like too young to know that was hard.
14: So you've had a lot of teammates since 2006. You've done a lot of different things. Of course, you've got a whole different career you're doing. We'll talk about that here maybe in the next segment. But, as you're kind of down there with these players, and that every season has its own life to it. You know, the 06 team, you have your own little things that team did, and that did those things come back to you, even the vernacular, the words you use, the phrases you use, the handshake, whatever. I mean, did you feel any of that down on the field in the last couple of days with those guys?
15: Yeah, for sure. I mean, it's really neat to think back. I was talking with Sota Gucci today about him. He taught me how to hold chopsticks.
14: Oh, did he?
15: And he taught me one phrase in Japanese, Anatawa e sensualis, which means you are a good baseball player.
14: Nice.
15: I think that's what
14: I think. Well, I hope Ichi Ni San Chi Go has had a count to five because he taught me that year. So
15: see?
14: He was teaching everybody.
15: Great teacher,
14: even
15: that guy.
14: How about I'll
15: tell
14: that
15: you
14: guy?
15: What. little things like that. And Hector Luna and I were recalling a moment in the minor leagues we had against each other where we caused the benches to clear against playing each other. And like Aaron Miles and I were recalling little things that we talked about, little knickknacks that he had picked up or I'd picked up along the way. It's just so cool to do that, and handshakes. Who was the handshake I did earlier with? It was somebody. I can't remember who it was, but it like you said, it just comes right back, and you just kind of do it. You're like, how do we remember that?
14: That's great.
15: So fun.
14: That's awesome.
16: For you, when did you realize that you were a world champion? Because some people wake up the next day and they kind of think, well, I don't have to practice, I don't have to do this, I don't have to do that. When did it sink in for you that, you know what, we won the last game of the season?
15: I'll tell you when it sunk in exactly. What is the great barbecue restaurant here that's at
16: Pappy's?
15: No, it's a chain that's been around for a long time.
16: There's a whole lot of barbecue places.
14: You're the expert at that.
15: I know. That tells you how I've been out away from a couple years. Anyways, I was there. I'll think of this place.
14: Jim knows.
16: Bandanas?
15: Bandanas Barbecue.
14: There we go. Really
16: good. Jim knows everything.
15: Bandanas Barbecue. This was before Pappy's came into play and before Sugar Fire and all that. Bandanas was kind of the only really
14: kings.
15: Good barbecue restaurant around that I knew of. The day after, day or two after the World Series, we were packing up. We go to Bandanas for lunch, and my wife's sitting there, my brother, my mom, we're all sitting in the restaurant, and all of a sudden you hear clapping, cheering. All of a sudden, everyone in the whole place said, "Well, it's got to be someone's birthday or something." And I turn around, the entire restaurant is packed,
16: celebrating you,
15: standing up, standing ovation, celebrating me in the middle of Bandanas Barbecue, and I went, oh, this is a big deal in this city. This is
16: Yeah. You hadn't had one since 82.
15: But then also Bob Gibson walked up to me and said, welcome to the Cardinals, after we had won.
16: You were on probation.
15: I thought I'd been here all year. I guess I hadn't. But that was cool.
16: You know, when you look back and you talked about some of those moments with your teammates, there's always one guy on the team that you didn't know that well. But when you come together as a team, as a championship team, there's somebody that stands out. Who would that have been on this ball club? Because you got some guys late in the season, some trade deadline deals. The Belliard deal was huge.
15: Yeah.
16: And made, in my opinion, the biggest play of the World Series or the postseason in the first game of the postseason.
15: Yeah, that was huge. That's a good question. I mean, as a rookie, you just kind of sit in the corner and shut your mouth and try to stay out of everybody's way, kind of. I'd say Ronnie was a good answer for that. I would say Eckstein was a good answer for that. Because just watching him play and not knowing how intense he was as a competitor, I think watching him do the national anthem, he would sit there and he would pray like this King David prayer of like, I'm going to go out and crush these guys. I'm like, I love this guy, That was one. But Jeff Weaver was a really good ad for us, too. I mean, he pitched the game-winning game there in Game 5. You know, that's a good – let me think about that a little bit. But that's a good question. The other guys, like, we had no idea Tyler Johnson was going to be so good in that role as a lefty. I mean, that slider was a wipeout. It was – forget about it when that thing was going. So let me think about that.
14: That all had to work, and you know, then you go, of course you got the main guys too, and with Yadier Molina, you had a lot of great moments with him, not only that year but years to follow, and Albert, of course, but Chris Carpenter too. I want to ask you about him. Just you know, great round of applause for him here, which and you got a great one as well as to be expected. But what did he mean to you personally, Chris Carpenter?
15: Oh, I mean, when I got traded to the Cardinals, I was traded. Partly because I had a bad reputation for being late and being lazy and a lot of things I needed to change. And the first
14: So you're saying justified in a way?
15: Oh, for sure. Yeah.
14: Interesting.
15: Yeah. And I knew that. You know, a little self-reflection. I gotta be better.
14: I would never have said that about you. That's interesting. I didn't know you then.
15: You didn't.
14: No?
15: But you would have if you'd have known me then.
14: And Carp would have told you too.
15: Oh, for sure. Yeah. And I got to camp, and, you know, Matt Morris was the number one pitcher that year, 04. Carp was there, Woody Williams, Supon, Marquis, Mark Mulder. Like, a lot of really great resumes in that room. I decided that week that I was going to pick out the guy who I felt was working the hardest, was the most intense, the earliest, the guy that, like, I want to be like that. And it didn't take me 2 days to figure out who that was. Mm. I remember and it's not a knock on anybody else, but I left the day two of camp and I called my brother and I said, I found my guy. He goes, is it Matty Moe? I said, it's Chris Carpenter. Mm. And he didn't know anything about Carp because he'd been hurt. Coming back from shoulder stuff from Toronto. And he goes, really? I said, man, this guy is an absolute horse. And just as intense, and he hasn't said a word. His locker's right next to me. He hasn't said a word to me yet, and I love this guy. You know, I came in the first day. He was dripping sweat off his face, and his shirt was all soaked. And I found out later he just sweats a whole lot. But
16: he had you fooled, though.
15: It was. He also worked his tail off, you know, and so such a good example. And total mentor for me, guy to follow, shadow, and those first two spring trainings of the Cardinals for me were so integral in mindset. And just after he did start talking to me, being on the golf course, asking questions, he was always so gracious with that, yeah.
14: So you became the Chris Carpenter for a lot of people, a lot of younger people. And maybe my question here, based on what you just told me, which I never knew about you, did going through that experience of being the guy that needed to be raised up by a teammate and needed to be coached up, did that help you in maybe some empathy for some players that you dealt with years down the road that you knew needed something, but you also recognized that I was you.
15: That's right.
14: And now I'm not you.
15: That's right.
14: So you can be me. I mean, to put that bluntly.
15: And I won't name names, but there were several guys through the years that I came down on pretty hard behind closed doors going, bro, I've been there.
14: Yeah.
15: Don't be that guy. Don't have that reputation. Like, I need you here earlier. I need you here working harder. I need you focusing. I need you preparing. Yeah. And that stuff I learned from Carp, you know, because Carp was leading by example. But he also he walked through the room and he would like look over real quick and give you a glare and you're like, oh crap, I gotta go do shoulder exercises, do sprints, I gotta do something.
14: What am I doing?
15: Yeah,
14: look
15: busy.
16: I need to get, exactly.
15: Do something. Yeah, so, Carp and I led in different ways a little bit, but so much of what he did I tried to emulate.
16: Let's take a break. We're here with Adam Wainwright. We're doing our post-game show. In a pregame manner, because we haven't played any baseball here yet, as we're in a rain delay.
14: We do expect 8:25 or thereabouts.
16: Somewhere in that vicinity.
14: To be the first pitch.
16: We have players on the field
14: posted on that.
16: Warming up and stretching and doing all those fun things. 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
16: Still in a rain delay here at Busch Stadium, and we have a chance to visit with a former Cardinal, broadcaster now, and he's a lot of things to a lot of people. He's Adam Wainwright, along with Ricky Horton. I'm Mike Claiborne. You and I were watching that strikeout against Beltran. How many times have you seen that over the course of 20 years?
15: A few times, for sure. And that game will come on MLB Network every now and then. And I am so nervous now watching that back. It's so funny.
16: Because this guy was killing us.
15: Yeah. And I'm like, why are you throwing that pitch? You know, like, don't swing. Oh, my goodness. Like, it's like I don't know what's going to happen. But absolutely the moment that I get asked about more than the World Series. I mean, I don't ever get asked about the World Series.
16: The World Series kind of came and went like that.
15: It did. And we won, you know, 4-1. And the NLCS was just so dramatic. They were the world beaters at the time, and we were such underdogs, and it was so dramatic. We hadn't been in the World Series in 24 years or something like that. And so it was the fulfillment of all the dreams, you know, in the backyard. It's never 4-1, you know, against the Tigers. It's always, we're in New York, bottom of the ninth, bases are loaded, the best hitter on the planet's up. You know, it's always like that.
14: Take a deep breath.
15: That out. And that's when people ask me about anything, 9 out of 10, it's about the Carlos Beltran event.
14: Yeah.
16: None of your home runs that you hit, nobody will ask you about that.
15: I'll make sure they ask me. I'll bring that up.
14: You can always sneak it in.
16: He came up. We talked about him on a broadcast recently.
14: First at bat.
16: First at bat home run.
14: And there was, several, like maybe 10 players who've ever done that.
16: And then Jesus,
14: Cardinal history.
15: I mean, yeah, because he felt
16: Joshua
15: like
16: Baez.
15: Baez just felt like he was going to go ahead and show everybody up and hit three of them instead.
14: But it was interesting. Of the 10 or 11 on the list, Claibs, four of them, maybe five of them, were pitchers. Mark Worrell was one. Adam was one. And there's a couple of other guys that were pitchers, one way back in the day who I didn't know, and then another one that was recent. But it just shows that pitchers are athletes, too, and you certainly were.
15: You took pride in that, didn't you?
14: Being a full player.
15: No doubt. I tell anybody that will ask me, Shohei Ohtani is living my dream out. Like, I wanted to be a two-way player when I was in high school. I thought I could do it, and I really wanted to do it, and like they were like, that's not a thing. And when I was being recruited at college, I went to Georgia Tech. I went into my recruiting visit with Tech. They're like, all right, you're going to be a pitcher for us. And I'm like, I play summer ball with four of these recruits you have coming in,
16: and I'm better than
15: hit three hole.
14: Yeah, right.
15: I hit three hole.
14: Yep.
15: They hit three home runs. I hit 12.
14: Yeah.
15: So he was like, really? I'm like, can I show you a video? And so Danny Hall was going to let me hit too. But then, as you know, as you get drafted, that wasn't even it was a non-negotiable. That wasn't a thing.
14: Interesting you said living a dream, because obviously you got to live a dream of being a major league player and be where you were, and maybe not the dream of being Shohei Ohtani, but you've also been really good at chasing other dreams that you've had. And, of course, singing has been part of that, your music career, and I'm curious if you can give us an update on that. And one other thing that I've recently been told is you have a kind of a documentary in the in the works, so maybe maybe a little bit about both of those.
15: Okay, yeah, it's cool. I'm in the middle of cutting album two now. I've got a great record label behind me now, which is great. And my wife is just the greatest, so she lets me chase these dreams that I keep having. I don't sit still well, Ricky and Klaibs. I'd go crazy, I think, if I sit still.
16: Yeah.
15: And I just love the things I get to do. Like, I love when I'm with a broadcast team, or I'm up here talking with y'all, or watching a big league game, being at Busch State. I love this stuff. I love going into the clubhouse and being like, hey, Quinn, what were we thinking right there? Like, what was your mindset on this? I saw him today, and I tweaked his mindset a little bit here and there, and I talk to Liberatore every now and then, and I'm like, what were you thinking here? Like, quit doing that.
14: Yeah.
15: So I love that.
14: Louder.
15: Stuff.
14: Yeah.
15: Yeah. I love that kind of stuff. And so,
14: if he gets in trouble tonight, I want you to go out there.
15: Yeah,
14: exactly.
15: Yeah. I got to talk with Dusty Blake, and we're breaking down, like, kind of the scouting report earlier, and I'm like, God, I love this stuff, you know? But then on the music side of it, you know, walking out onto a stage with 15,000, 20,000 people in front of you, it's the closest thing in the world that there is.
16: So what's the difference between that and going out on the mound and pitching in front of 30 or 40,000 people?
15: Well, at least I get to smile and have some fun when I'm performing music, you know, and move around the stage and get to shake the hips a little bit. And I tried that in the minor leagues. I wanted to be like that. It just didn't work. I had to be
14: more
15: like
14: emotive,
15: ultra-focused and like super like on task at all times. If you ever saw me smile in a field, something crazy happened, but then you saw me like right away, like close the window, like Jim Carrey style, like we're back to being serious
14: again.
15: So
14: it's part of finding yourself as an athlete, but you, in finding yourself as a musician, you're a different guy. You're looser.
15: Yeah, that's right.
14: And that's really kind of who you are just in general.
15: Yes, much more who I am as an individual.
14: Yeah.
15: Like, people all the time would be like, oh, he smiles a whole lot more than I thought he did.
14: Yeah.
15: You know? Like,
14: he really
15: you're way
14: seems
15: taller
14: like a
15: than
14: nice
15: I thought,
14: guy.
15: And you smile more than Yeah. But I just have so much fun. Like, writing music and playing new songs is, like, my favorite. That's so cool. Coming up with a concept, writing the words down, coming up with the melody and the
16: chords. How does that come about for you? Just in the grocery store and something pops up, you make a note of it?
15: It can be anywhere, and I just love it so much. Like, I heard Garth Brooks call it turning a phrase, where somebody will say something to you in casual conversation. Like, this happened 3 years ago, my pastor was, while we had a Georgia-Florida party, was walking out of the house, and he said, hey, you're writing songs now, right? I said, yeah. He goes, Never let the facts get in the way of a good story. I went, I'm writing that song. I'm writing that song. And then
14: you just do it right away.
15: 6 months later, I played it on the Today Show.
14: So,
15: how about that? It's on my record. It's called A Good Story.
14: And his residuals are, your pastor's gets what for that?
16: You know,
15: in the pot. He didn't get any writer's credits for that, and I feel guilty about that.
14: No, you don't.
15: Lord, I apologize. Look, if I made more than about 8 red cents on it, I might give him a part of it. But
16: when you get to the gate, they're going to pull that out, the Wainwright file.
14: Hey, I'm sure you didn't tip. No, your pastor's in the forgiveness business. It'll be okay.
15: Yeah, well, I owe him at least 12 cents for that one.
14: So I mentioned documentary. So, and of course, I kind of glossed over what you just alluded to, being a broadcaster, too. That's obviously taking up time and energy, and you're enjoying that, as you say. But what about the documentary?
15: Yeah, I forgot to mention that. Yeah, so there's a great group out of Atlanta called Triple Horse that's doing a documentary on me my whole life, going back to when I was a kid, going through the minor league days, high school days, minor league days, days of struggling, overcoming that, trying to figure out who I was as a competitor and as a player, faith journey, and teammates are testimonies, Albert and Skip and Matt Holliday and Tony La Russa, Chris Carpenter, all those guys have kind of weighed in on it. And
16: Sounds like there's a broadcaster or two that needs to contribute to this.
14: Yeah. I feel like they got a lot of good names already, Clay.
16: We knew him from the other side.
14: Oh, I knew him. Yeah, I did too.
15: You knew me since back when you were wearing two times the size clothes you're on right now.
16: Yes, I was a different kind of cat back then.
14: Yeah, well, you're still Adam, and you're still very, obviously humble, and you like to have fun at the ballpark. You like to have fun with your music. We're just hoping this documentary is everything you want it to be as well. And
15: thanks.
14: You mentioned those names, and I did want to follow up on that. Those guys you still in contact with, I mean, on a fairly regular, how does that kind of become and maintain being a part of your life to have Skip, Holiday, those guys, Albert, still a part of your life?
15: Yeah, and the hardest, as y'all know, the hardest thing about baseball is when you build such close relationships.
14: Yeah.
15: Like Skip and I were roommates, besties for 9 or 10 years in a row, seeing each other every day almost, talking, you know, playing fantasy football all off season long, talking on the phone all the time, wives are best friends. And all of a sudden, free agency comes, goes to a different team, you never see him again hardly, you know?
14: Right.
15: So there's most of your teammates are guys that you're, man, he was a great teammate, but you never talk to him.
14: Yeah.
15: Like most of them.
14: Yeah.
15: And then you have, if you're lucky, 10 guys that you can, you know, keep in contact with. We've got that group, luckily. Those great Cardinals years through the time here, we have a great Bible study that we still meet every Monday. And
14: oh, that's great.
15: You know, it's great to hear names and hear voices that we're so close with. And but you know, relationships, the clubhouse. People ask you what you miss the most. Clubhouse is what you miss the most.
14: Yeah,
15: you know, I love competing and performing. I don't miss the work that it took to be good at it at all. I don't miss the way my body felt at all. Y'all saw me the last year. I was done. I feel so much better. I could pitch better now
14: than then.
15: Oh my God. It would be so much better.
14: Yeah.
1: Just a year to heal up. And just
15: healing. It's just being healthy is such a gift, you know. Now I would get unhealthy very quickly if I tried to play again.
14: So it's interesting, Clay's what he said, because we've been around this game. All of us have been around the game a long time, and the old expression that's been passed down from generations of players to generations of players, when the season comes to an end, somebody would go through the locker room and say, now it's time to pick your real friends. And, you know, when the season's over, you're going to go. But the reality is that's not true. It really isn't. I mean, in some cases it is. In some cases, those will be people that you were acquaintance with, cared about, and all that. But you're talking about having some real friends that are friends for life, as I have them in the same way, and very appreciative of it.
15: Yeah, I'll tell you this. All the teams that were the best teams that I played on here in St. Louis, as Libertors coming out of the gate here, all the teams that were the best teams were doing life with each other off the field. They were hanging out in the hotels. They were going to dinners. They were playing golf. And all the teams that weren't doing those things.
1: Winning brings people together, doesn't it?
15: Yeah, and coming together brings winning. Like, there's a great juxtaposition there, you know.
1: Look at you throwing that word out.
15: I'm a fancy broadcaster.
14: As John loves to say, that was
1: what you don't hear in the dugout.
14: Mike Shannon would say you don't hear that word in the clubhouse very often.
15: That's true.
1: Looks like we're going to play some baseball here in just a bit. Adam, thank you so much,
15: man. Right, thank you, guys.
1: Enjoy this weekend.
14: Yes, yeah, you're the best, brother.
1: And we're looking forward to seeing you back here next year.
15: Yes, sir.
1: For your day.
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1: There you go. He's Adam Wainwright. 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
14: We are just minutes away from our first pitch here tonight. The Cardinals and the Chicago White Sox, their starter is making his way towards their dugout on the third base side. That's Anthony Kaye. He's a left-hander, 6 feet, 225. And on the Cardinals side, Matthew Liberatore has already been in the Cardinals dugout on the first base side. Our umpires are coming out towards home plate. We'll let you know about them. We're going to have the exchange of lineup cards right now. Edwin Jimenez is going to have the plate today, and it'll be Alfonso Marquez, the crew chief, and he will be at first base. It'll be Mike Esterbrook at second, and Malachi Moore will be the umpire at third. Will Venable is the manager of the White Sox, and, of course, Ali Marmol, the Cardinals manager, and they're both shaking hands with our umpires right now at home plate. The crowd is getting settled into their seats. Again, we've got a nice crowd, 30,000 plus today. It'll be 40,000 plus tomorrow, and it's just a great celebration of the 2006 World Series Championship team, and we've carried the pregame ceremony for you, and of course the remembrance of 9/11. That was part of our pregame package, but we also had a nice visit during this rain delay, and the rain delay is essentially been not very rainy. It was rainy at the beginning. It pushed back the ceremony, so we actually had a later start, but then there was another kind of pocket of rain that was coming through and concerning everybody, so they pushed the start time back because they didn't want that to mess up both teams' starting pitchers. So the rain delay got extended a little bit, but we appear to be ready to start in about 3 minutes here. The Cardinals getting ready to take the field, and Liberatore will deliver our first pitch here tonight, sponsored by Rawlings, the official baseball of Major League Baseball. But because of the rain delay, we had the opportunity to visit, had a nice long visit with Adam Wainwright. Mike Claiborne and I had planned on having him as our guest on the Friday Night Live at Ballpark Village and Cardinals Nation. And because of the rain delay, and that'll be a very late show, so we just had him here. And Adam caught us up on his life, his music life, his documentary life, and his baseball life. And we really appreciate him stopping by and filling a lot of time for us. And we congratulate him, as well as all of his teammates, the coaches, the support staff that were going around the field on trucks today and being acknowledged by the fans here at Busch Stadium. We just really hope that it's been magical for them. I mean, really magical, and then rich in relationship for each one of them. And we can't wait to have them back again at some point. Again, the 20-year anniversary of the 2016, the Cardinals taking the field now. And a reminder that tomorrow we're going to have the Hall of Fame celebration. We're going to carry that for you. And Bill Schertl and Yadier Molina, Albert Pujols, all being inducted into the Cardinals Hall of Fame tomorrow. That is going to be held right here on the field, right before our game time here tomorrow. So we're going to have a lot of action tomorrow, pregame, as well as game two between the White Sox and the Cardinals. And we'll talk about the lineups one more time for you as Matthew Liberatore has made his way to the mound. He has different sleeves today. He's had a hard time keeping kind of the right temperature. It's been very hot this summer in St. Louis. That's been a thing for him. So he's got a different color today, maybe a little more wicking in it. Who knows? But he looks a little different on the mound. Let's hope that produces more comfort for him and also better results. His record, 5-14, 5.57 ERA. And the thing with Libby has been, yes, he's got great stuff, but he has that one bad inning, and he's given up several home runs, also 25 of them. Now, their pitcher has given up a bunch of home runs, too. Anthony Kaye has given up 20 home runs, and they both pitched about 140 innings this year, so they've been workhorses. And the White Sox lineup, one more time for you. The leadoff batter will be Chase Meidroth. He's a second baseman. He'll be the first batter in the game today. Randall Grichuk, former Cardinal, will be in left field and bat second. Miguel Vargas is a tough out. He'll play first base and hit 30. He has 30 home runs. In fact, the White Sox have three batters with 30 or more home runs. One of them not in the lineup today, and that, of course, is a guy that we're going to see as a thing. That's Murakami, who we will see as the series moves along. Edgar Caro is the DH. He'll bat fifth with Brenton Doyle in center, Braden Montgomery in right field. Jake Rogers, the former Tiger. I mentioned he was a Twin. He was actually a Tiger. 6 years with the Tigers. Yeah, we saw him a bunch. And Luis Angel Acuna, the shortstop, will bat ninth. Vermeen, Herrera, Walker, Burleson, Baez, Bernal, Sajasi, Wynn, and Church for the Cardinals. And we've been waiting this long. We might as well just get it done. And we're going to pass it to the voice of the Cardinals for our first pitch. And that, of course, is Mr. John Rooney.
2: All right, Mr. Ricky Horton. Thank you. Nice job. Nice job, Matt Pauley. There's a swing and a long drive into left center field. Back to the track, the wall, and it's out of here. A leadoff home run for Chase Mydra.

0: The White Sox are wearing their road gray uniforms, and Grichuk has the uniform pants bloused above the knees, showing the black Sox. He's wearing a white sleeve on the right arm and takes a pitch up and away.
1: First pitch at 8:25, and that makes it a hour and 10-minute delay, 75 degrees at game time. Very comfortable right now.
0: Liberatore into the windup, the 2-0 pitch after a game leadoff home run. That's hit down the right field line, and that's going to go for extra bases. The ball heads to the wall. Walker gets it in quickly, and Randall Grichuk just hit his 23rd double. Here is Miguel Vargas. A home run by Meidroff. A double for Grichuk, and now Miguel Vargas, six out of his last 27. He has a homer and three RBIs during that stretch. He's batting .248, a 30 home run season, and he has 30 doubles to go along with a triple. The pitch to the right-handed batter, a check swing and a strike called.
1: If I could pinpoint anything on Liberatore that I think is maybe a next thing for him is to get a little more movement on his fastball. It feels like when he gets hit hard, the fastball seems straight.
0: Here's a swing and a pop-up. That goes foul out of play off to the right.
1: I'm not talking about velocity. I'm talking about either sinking or cutting or moving, kind of hopping up in the zone. One of those things or all of those things is actually better.
0: Liberatore listening in for the sign by way of pitch comm. His pitch drifts outside. One ball, two strikes on Miguel Vargas. Vargas playing first base tonight for the White Sox, who come in with a record of 75-71. And they're being challenged by the Cleveland Guardians in the American League Central. The next pitch is swung on and popped up. That's going foul off to the right. No play for Leo Bernal. Beginning play tonight, the White Sox have a game and a half lead over Cleveland. Cleveland at 74-73. Minnesota is six out. With the Cardinals dropping three in San Francisco, the Pittsburgh Pirates won all three against the White Sox on the south side of Chicago, and Pittsburgh has jumped ahead of the Cardinals by two games. Cardinals are now in fourth place in the Central. Here's a ball that's nubbed to the first baseman Burleson, feeding Liberatore just in time. A head first effort by Vargas, and he's out. 3-1 on to third, Grichuk with one out. And before Colson Montgomery bats, let's pause for an ID here on the Cardinals Radio Network, powered by Graybar.
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0: Along with Ricky Horton, Mike Claiborne, our producer-engineer Jim Jackson, I'm John Rooney. Great to have you with us tonight. The Cardinals have opened up their final regular season homestand. They're down 1-0. The infield in tight. The pitch, a big curveball outside to Colson Montgomery. Montgomery, he's from Indiana, 24 years old, batting .209, but he has 31 home runs and 23 doubles with 83 RBIs. The pitch by the Cardinal lefty, and that's grounded foul. That goes past their first base coach. Just getting started at Busch Stadium. Better late than never. We had quite a ceremony honoring the 2006 World Champion Cardinals. The windup, the 1-1 pitch. A strike on the outside corner. It's lefty against lefty.
1: That last play at first base, an indication that the White Sox are very much like the Cardinals. They're a team that plays hard, and they're kind of fun to watch, just as the Cardinals are. Vargas sliding head first to try to beat that tag or that play at first base with Liberatore covering.
0: He was just barely out. One ball, two strikes on Colson Montgomery. Edgar Carroll is on deck, and a pitch in the dirt blocked by Bernal. Bernal is catching. Burleson at first, at second base, Thomas Ajayi. Mason Wynn is back at shortstop. He returned from the IL two games ago and then sat out on

0: Wednesday. So he has been out 16 of the last 17 games. Over at third base, Jose Fermin. The 2-2 pitch with one out and a runner at third. A swing and a miss. Libertor needed that strikeout as he was able to retire Colson Montgomery with Grichuk over at third. Two down. Edgar Caro is the DH, batting 205. Three home runs, 19 RBIs. He has a double. Caro, switch batter, batting right-handed, and he takes ball one up and away. The Cardinals are wearing their City Connect uniforms, the red jerseys with the Lou across the front. White pants. Libertor's next pitch. Down and in for a ball. Two balls and no strikes. A leadoff home run by Chase Meidroth. Grichuk, a double to right field. Vargas a ground out, sending Grichuk to third, and then Colson Montgomery struck out. Edgar Caro holds the bat down on the knob, tried to check his swing on the pitch down and in, and there's no appeal, so I guess it's a check swing for ball three. There's the appeal. With the first base umpiring, extending his arms. And that's Alfonso Marquez, the crew chief. Edwin Jimenez is calling balls and strikes tonight. The pitch. Down and in, ball four. And the inning is getting longer for Matthew Libertor. His last time out, he was perfect. He was near perfect through three innings against the Rockies. But he lasted only four and a third, four hits, five earned runs. He walked two, struck out three. And when things go south for Libby, they seem to go south very fast. First and third. Brenton Doyle, former Rocky, holds the bat down on the knob. He swings and sends a foul ball back to the screen. The White Sox acquired Doyle. And Mason Adams went over to Colorado, and he faced the Cardinals last weekend. One strike to count on Brenton Doyle, 28 years old. Played his college ball at Shepherd in West Virginia. A swing and a miss. Libertor turned that one over, a curveball. And it's no balls, two strikes on Doyle. The right-handed batter stands deep in the batter's box. Grichuk over at third base. Caro at first base. Two outs, a run in, the pitch. A swing and a miss. Brenton Doyle strikes out, leaving two on. But Meidroth hit the first pitch into the bleachers in left center field. And after a half inning, the White Sox have a run, and the Cardinals are coming to bat at Busch Stadium in St. Louis.
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0: 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Here's a strike into Jose Fermin, leading off the bottom of the first, 1-0 Chicago. Fermin facing lefty Anthony Kay. His pitch, inside, 1-1. Kay was the loser Saturday against Minnesota, 4 1/3, 5 earned runs on 6 hits. He allowed a homer. He hit a batter. He has hit 23 batters and has given up 20 home runs. He pitches low and away. That's a ball on a sweeper taken by Fermin, 2-1. Kay spent the last couple of years playing baseball in Japan. The lefty pitches now for the White Sox, and there's a high fly ball right center field. That's tracked by Brenton Doyle. The center fielder makes the catch. Fermin is out number one. Join Major League Baseball and the St. Louis Cardinals as we pay tribute to those whose lives were lost on September 11, 2001. Honoring them with the pledge, we shall not forget.
4: This pitcher, Anthony Kay, went to Ward Melville High School in Suffolk County in New York, and that's near Stony Brook. And, of course, he's not the only person who ever went to that high school, but a couple people of note would be Ben Brown, a pitcher with the Cubs, and Steven Matz, who went to the same high school, was also a high-round draft pick. Both of them were picked by the Mets, in fact, out of high school.
0: There's Ivan Herrera looking at a ball wide, 1-0.
4: And also Kevin James from King of Queens, the TV show, if you've ever watched that. Kevin James, very
0: funny
4: guy.
0: Where did he pitch?
4: He didn't pitch. Well, he pitched somebody that he could be an actor-comedian. He did a good job of that.
0: Here's a strike called. Anthony Kay gets his sweeper over, and it's 1-1 on Ivan Herrera. 16 homers, 64 RBIs, batting at .249. They plan to pull on the infield. The right-handed batter checks his swing and takes a sweeper low. 2-1. Herrera, a 7-game hitting streak. 12 hits, 2 homers, 6 runs scored, 8 RBIs. He has been on with 1 walk during that streak. The 2-1. A swing and a long one, foul, upper deck down the left field line. My goodness.
4: And I don't think that brought the rain. It might have, but it is raining a little bit right now. Just misty, not enough to stop play, but we had some rain earlier, and we'll see if that becomes a factor here.
0: 2-2 on Ivan Herrera. The pitch by Kay. Down and in, and it hit him. I had a feeling with 23 batters hit by a pitch, Herrera had to get punked tonight. And he just did. Hit by a pitch for the 29th time this year. Here's Jordan Walker. It has to be about time for Walker to break out.
4: Oh, and the Cardinals need him too. And he needs to finish strong too.
0: Walker standing in. Holds the bat down on the knob, wearing white batting gloves. Hitting room on the right side of the infield. The pitch by Kay. Over but low, ball one. Walker is 0 for his last 6. On the road trip, went 8 for 36. 3 doubles, a homer, 3 RBIs. He walked twice. Had a stolen base, but he struck out 15 times. Kay's pitch. A swing and a high fly ball. Deep left field. But he just got under this one, and so does the left fielder Grichuk to make the catch. Two down.
4: Boy, I thought he got that more on the screws.
0: I did too.
4: That just did not carry at all. And I don't know whether that's weather-related or whether it just was not maybe on the fat part of the bat for Walker, but I thought he had a pretty good swing at that.
0: Well, let's see what Alec Burleson can do, lefty against lefty. Well, he went 7 out of 25 on the road trip. Did his hitting in Colorado and in San Francisco. He takes outside, ball one. Anthony Kay, 31 years old, 6 feet tall, 225 pounds. A 9-8 record with a 4.47 ERA. It's his 30th game, 28th start. Burleson whacks it to right field. That's going to get down and go to the wall. Off to the races, Ivan Herrera picking up the ball. And Herrera's trying to score. The relay to the plate, the slide, save! Montgomery's throw and the relay, not that bad, but Herrera did not slow up as he went past Pop Warner, moving him around third base, and the Cardinals have tied the game at one on a double by Burleson.
5: I thought that was a gutsy send by Pop Warner, the Cardinal third base coach. I think that was one of those tweeners. The ball was leaving the hand of the right fielder just about the time Herrera hit third base. And a little bit better relay, maybe a little bit more right on the money. Maybe that's the difference between him being safe and out. But we're taking a chance, and the Cardinals get rewarded.
0: And Joshua Baez has a chance to give the Cardinals the lead. The White Sox had a chance to add on in the first inning after Mydroth hit a game leadoff home run. The pitch on the way, a swing and a foul back. Joshua Baez looking to go deep. Fouled it straight back.
5: Jordan Walker not rewarded for that swing that he just took, but I would say it's a promising step forward for him. He's not far off.
0: The double is the 35th for Alec Burleson. He has 105 RBIs. Joshua Baez holds the bat high over his head. Kay with the pitch. A swing and a foul out of play off to the right. No balls, two strikes. Kay, in pitching 142 innings, has given up 143 hits, 71 earned runs, 20 homers, 24 hit batters now, while walking 50 and striking out 116. The opponents bat 260 against him. Anthony Kay, 13-10 major league record. The 0-2 pitch here for Joshua Baez. A long pause. Now the pitch. Baez takes strike three. A hit by pitch and then a two-out double. Burleson scores Ivan Herrera. After one, Cardinals one, White Sox one.
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0: Listen to Cardinals baseball on Freedom 97.9. Here's a little more than a half swing and a strike call on Braden Montgomery. Temperature at game time, 75 degrees in St. Louis, 72 in Chicago. The flags just barely moving above the stands in left center field. The pitch by Libertor. A swing and a ground ball to third. Fair ball. Backhanded behind the bag by Fermin, who throws out Montgomery. And that's Braden Montgomery. Colson Montgomery struck out. He was the fourth batter in the game. Jake Rogers is up. Ricky told you he was with the Detroit Tigers. He was with Detroit 2019 through 36 games of this year. Then joined Baltimore, Boston, and the White Sox. And he takes strike one from Matthew Libertor. Right-handed batter, went to Tulane. He's 31 years old, batting at 167, four homers and 14 RBIs. Checks his swing, takes high, one ball, one strike. And a game brought to you by Budweiser, official beer sponsor of Major League Baseball. Crack open the game with Budweiser, enjoy unrivaled flavor and refreshment. The sidestep, the kick, Libertor's pitch. A swing and a foul straight back. One ball, two strikes. After the Mydroth home run, Grichuk hit a double, advanced on a ground out. He was at third with one down, and Colson Montgomery could not get the ball in the air to make it 2-0. The Cardinals were able to score a two-out run. Herrera was hit by a pitch, and then Burleson drove him in with a double to the right field wall. There's a foul ball out of play just to our right. 1-2. So an hour, 10-minute delay. And 75 degrees here in St. Louis. The pitch inside and low, rolling away from Leo Bernal. Two balls, two strikes. Rogers bats eighth in the lineup. Luis Angel Acuna bats ninth, playing shortstop. He's waiting on deck. So JC plays up the middle at second. The pitch inside, that gets away from Bernal. Was that a matter of trying to steal a strike at the lower part of the zone there, Ricky?
5: I think so. We see that a lot with catchers, and you wonder, you know, why are they kind of not handling the ball? But they're working hard to not move their glove much out of the zone to try to steal that strike, maybe pop it up from below the zone, make it look like a strike, because you may steal one that they do not challenge.
0: The 3-2 pitch, low for ball four, and the second walk given up by Libertor comes with one out in the second inning, and Luis Angel Acuna is the batter.
5: Feel like we're going to really pay attention to pitch count, as if we don't do that anyway throughout the course of a season. But when you get into mid-September and you start thinking about a starting pitcher having maybe three more starts left, you know, wherever that might be, you want to really think about, now, how many innings do we want him to throw? How many pitches will he need to get there?
0: There's a line drive, and it's caught at third by Fermin, who doubles up Rogers at first. Rogers thought that was a certain base hit to left field, but Acuna lines into a double play, and we go to the bottom of the second, tied at one with the White Sox.
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4: Ricky Orton, Leo Bernal is leading off. And after the pitch, I'm going to get your take on the early returns for the Cardinal catcher. A ball inside thrown by Anthony Cave.
5: Well, the early returns are great. I mean, anybody in that clubhouse will say that this guy is beyond his years in terms of his maturity. I think the results have been very clear in terms of what he's done at the plate.
4: There's a tap foul off to the left. One ball, one strike on a right-handed batting Leo Bernal.
5: I think for the most part he's been okay behind the plate. He'll throw out more guys eventually. I think he's very quick, actually, with the release. He's had a couple of errant throws, has thrown one runner out stealing, but I just feel like this guy is going to be the Cardinal catcher for a long time. Could be.
4: Off-speed pitch, low and away. The changeup runs the count to two balls and a strike. Bernal playing in his first Cardinal home game. On the road, two homers, 10 RBIs, batting 278. The pitch by Kay, swung on, and that's driven into left center field. That ball gets down, and it's going to roll all the way to the wall. Leo Bernal, in his first at-bat at Busch Stadium, connects for his second big league double.
5: Kind of fitting that the fans were able to celebrate and will continue to celebrate Yadier Molina this weekend. They did today. They will tomorrow. And you've got a guy that could be the next generation of a long-term Cardinal catcher in Leo Bernal. Now, he's going to have to earn that. We're not crowning with that. We're not giving that to him. But, you know, you didn't do that with Yadi either. He earned it.
4: That brings in Thomas Sejasi. He's 0 for his last four. Had an 0 for 3 game. And he lines the ball into center field. That's a base hit. Bernal, making sure that was going to touch down in front of Brenton Doyle, advances to third. And Sejasi has 14 hits in his last 32 at-bats.
5: Well, Ollie Marmol talking about Sejasi on this road trip, he said, you know what, our reports on him was that he could hit from gap to gap as well as anybody in the minor leagues. He was just a terrific bat-the-ball guy, and it's just a matter of not being able to do it the first couple of times he auditioned at the big league level, but he's hit every place else, and now he's starting to hit here, too.
4: Now Mason Wynn batting in the number 8 spot, trying to give the Cardinals the lead. He takes a sweeper up and away. I read you Anthony Kay's results, his line. He's had his issues. We're tied at one, runner at third, nobody out. A swing and a ground ball to third. Throw to second for one. The throw comes home, and it gets away. The run is scored. Bernal is safe as the throw came home, and short hop the catcher, Jake Rogers. 2-1 Cardinals.
5: Well, Bernal got away with that. That is not how you do that play. I mean, what you do is you either go on contact to keep them from getting a double play. You take off right away. That's option one. And option two is to not go at all. But he took option three, which is go after they already got the out at second base. And he would have been out at home had they been able to complete that. And I think they're going to have that conversation with him that he either has to go or not. But it worked out. So, again, nothing wrong with that.
4: The Cardinals have a 2-1 lead because the White Sox couldn't execute on the throw home. And Bernal scores, and Mason Wynn gets an RBI out of that. 5-4 on the out at second on Thomas Sejasi. But the throw home by Mydroth was not handled by Jake Rogers. The pitch goes outside. Ball two, two balls, no strikes. 2-0 on Nathan Church. Here's lefty Anthony Kay. He straightens, working out of the stretch. The pitch. Outside, ball three, 3-0 with Wynn on first base. A run in and one out.
5: I mentioned that Bernal, you know, we hope that he has a little Yadier Molina in him, but clearly he has a little Albert Pujols in him, because what we always said about Pujols is he ran like he was invisible. They couldn't throw him out even when they should have, and they didn't on that play.
4: The 3-0 is right down the middle, knee high.
0: If you're a Cardinals fan, you know there's nothing like baseball in St. Louis, and nothing beats 60-cent zippers at On the Run the day after the Cardinals score six or more. Two to one Cards. The pitch by Kay, a swing and a foul back. After a 3-0 count, it's 3-2 on ninth place hitter Nathan Church. Well, the Cardinals scored a bunch on the road trip. They averaged over six runs a game in going 4-5 on the trip. They dropped the last three in San Francisco. Wynn is the runner at first base. A move over there, and he's back in safely. Mason Wynn and picking up the RBI. That's his 52nd. Wynn has 10 steals in 12 attempts. Rogers puts down the target down the middle. The 3-2 pitch up and in. Church takes a walk, and the Cardinals have two on with one out, leading to Jose Fermin.
5: I think fair to say Kay does not look sharp right now. His breaking pitches that kind of have good break to it, they're missing low, and he just does not have a rhythm at all at the moment.
0: Well, a hit batter has turned into a run. That was how the Cardinals tied the game. A two-out double by Burleson scored Ivan Herrera. Then a double by Bernal. Base hit Sajacy. Wynn's ground ball to third. Colson Montgomery's throw to Mydroth got the out on Sajacy, but then Mydroth threw home, and they could not get Leo Bernal, who scored standing. Wynn was safe at first base. Now he advances to second base on the walk to Nathan Church. And Fermin is up. Six home runs, 38 RBIs, playing in his 108th game for the Cardinals. Rogers steps out in front of home plate. Goes through some signals. 1 out. The infield at double play depth. Way off the first baseline, Miguel Vargas. And Fermin can hit the ball to the right. Kay with the pitch. Fermin pops it up. It's on the infield. Infield fly is called, and the catch is made by the first baseman, Vargas. Fermin misses out on a chance to pick up Wynn from second base. With two down, Ivan Herrera will come up after we pause for an ID here on the Cardinals Radio Network, powered by Graybar.
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0: Jim Jackson is our producer-engineer. Matt Rocchio is in the St. Louis Network studio. Matt Pauley will have our post-game show tonight with Mike Claiborne and Ricky Horton. I'm John Rooney. The pitch for Herrera, outside. Ivan was hit by a pitch for the 29th time. An aggressive move by Pop Warner waved him around on the double by Burleson. And that tied the game at one in the first inning. Burleson was left on second. The 1-0. Herrera looks at ball two.
5: White Sox have five left-handed batters on their bench, by the way. One of them, Sam Antonacci, has been hit by a pitch 25 times. So he's kind of in the same role as Herrera for this White Sox team.
0: Now on 2-0, Herrera's looking for something to drive. He takes a sweeper for a strike on the inside corner. 2-1. Game one of a three-game series. The Cardinals welcome in the Giants Monday, Tuesday, Wednesday, and then next Friday, Saturday, Sunday, the Washington Nationals are here. The 2-1 pitch. Outside, a check swing by Herrera, 3-1.
5: A name we have not said yet, Murakami is their big home run hitter. He's on the bench today. He's been struggling lately. He bats from the left side, so not playing today because Libby's starting.
0: On 3-1, the runners lead at first and second. With two outs, the pitch. Check swing, a strike on the outside corner. That means Wynn and Church will be running on the 3-2 pitch for Ivan Herrera with Jordan Walker on deck. Right-handed batter, left-handed pitcher, Anthony Kay with the sign. The White Sox left-hander checks on second. A wheel around and at second base, Wynn did not leave early. So a disengagement as Herrera stays in the batter's box waiting for the 3-2 pitch with two gone. From the stretch, the runners go. Herrera swings and sends a fly ball to center field. It's in the park for Brenton Doyle. He puts it away. The Cardinals got a double from Bernal, and Wynn got an RBI driving him in. Ricky has the third. The Cardinals lead the White Sox 2-1.
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5: Slider from Matthew Libertor misses low. Ball one. Chase Mydroth at the plate. He homered on the first pitch of the ball game. Into deep left center field. Next pitch to him spins him off the plate. And he did not go on the appeal. He spun around a little bit. The bat went around, but did not really offer at it. So it's 2-0. It'll be Mydroth, then Grichik, then Vargas here in the top of the third inning. 2-1 Cardinals. They've scored in each of the first two innings. That changeup is hit deep to left field. And that is into the bullpen. A hanging changeup from Matthew Libertor on a 2-0 count, and Mydroth is 2-for-2 with two solo homers, and we are now tied at 2. And that is home run number 27 given up by Matthew Libertor this season. That one just sat there at the top of the zone, a hanging changeup, and he did not get away with it. So that lead short-lived, and Randall Grichik hits a fly ball to left field. That's going to stay in the park, though. Moving over is Baez, the left fielder, and Grichik, thankfully, just got underneath that, and that is out number one. On Friday, September 18th, the first 15,000 fans, 13 and older, will take home a Cardinals hockey jersey presented by Stiefel. Tickets and details will be at cardinals.com/promotions. Nice-looking hockey/baseball pullover. You'll like it. Miguel Vargas is in the third spot. He plays first base. And he's done an awful lot of good things offensively. And he fouls off the first delivery. He has 30 homers. We'll start with that. He's also walked 88 times and scored 95 runs. He's stolen 17 bases. And that is the second multi-homer game for Mydroth this season. He doesn't have a ton of them, but the second multi-homer game, he now has 14 with the two solo shots here tonight. A lot of baseball ahead. We're tied at 2, each team with 3 hits. Vargas grounded out his first time, was off balance a bit. The pitch to him is
4: an off-speed delivery outside. That was a slider, 2-1. And that was not a sharp pitch. The wind and the pitch to Vargas is a good one that time. A curveball catches the bottom part of the zone. He really took a little bit more off of that one. And Vargas hitting 248 has a 2-2 count with Colson Montgomery due up next. And that ball is hit hard to left field, and it's going to drop in front of Baez. He could have come in and caught that ball. He totally misplayed that ball, thinking that he had no chance at it, but it actually hit where he started. He kind of went in a step and then backed up about three, and the ball carried essentially to where he was. I think that's a catchable ball by Baez in left. He did not want to play that into a double, but he played an out into a single. So not a good play there. A move to first, and very close there, but Vargas back safely. We'll see if the Cardinals want to look at that. I don't believe they do. Burley actually looking in towards the Cardinals dugout. And they say play on. So you get that little hesitation when you know that the manager is thinking about it. He usually lets the home plate umpire, lets a umpire know that they're waiting, and then the pitcher just waits. Next delivery is a fastball inside, a sinker at 93 to Colson Montgomery. There should be two outs. I mean, Baez is a guy that's done an awful lot of good things, and he will continue to do an awful lot of good things, but he has some work to do in left. Next delivery home is swung on and missed by Montgomery, who does not seem to like the Libertor curveball at all. He is the only left-handed batter in the lineup. Again, five lefties on their bench. Benintendi is a name you know. Andrew Benintendi, he's been around. He's been splitting time with Grichik. Next pitch is low. 2-1 to Montgomery. They have two Montgomerys in their lineup. This is Colson Montgomery. They have Murakami, Kyle Teal, a catcher, Tristan Peters, I mentioned, Antonacci and Benintendi on their bench. Swing and a miss. Good sinking fastball from Libby on that delivery. 2-2 the count. Vargas's hit was the fourth for the White Sox. He's got a nice lead. He does run the bases well, and he draws a throw. Everybody thinking the same thing right there, including me. That might be a good time to run, 2-2. One of the reasons is when you have two strikes on a batter, he tends to be a little more defensive about just trying to put the ball in play, and that often results in ground balls not going. There's a ground ball, and it's foul over the head of Burleson, who moved into foul territory. Making its way back to first base is Miguel Vargas. He talks it over with Jose Laguerre, who's their first base coach. Justin Gershley is their third base coach. I think he's going here. Not going, and the pitch is taken low. I bet he goes now. Or I already lost that last bet. Guess double or nothing.
1: Shouldn't be betting.
4: I'm betting $0, so double or nothing is really not going to hurt me one way or the other. No risk, no reward. Payoff pitch, there he goes. 3-2 pitch is popped up into shallow left field. Backing up is Fermin. In comes Baez, and he makes the catch. And racing back to first is Vargas. So two flyouts to left this inning. Could have been three flyouts to left. But we'll move on from that as Edgar Caro will bat. Now his name is Caro, but it's spelled Q-U-E-R-O. Carroll bats from the right side, as I mentioned, most of the White Sox are doing tonight that are in the game, and that pitch is high for a ball to him. Carroll was with the White Sox for the first time last year at 268. He is from Arizona, and that pitch is on the outside corner. Actually, that's where he lives now. Originally born in Cuba, Cienfuegos, Cuba, which I believe is where Prieto is born, if I'm not mistaken. Somebody we've seen in a Cardinal uniform is from that town. Another pickoff attempt at first. The hat goes flying by Vargas. And it's going to take him a while to get that hat on. He's got a full head of hair. Brushes it back, puts the helmet on, and he's ready to go with a 1-1 pitch coming up to Caro, who came over from the Angels. That's who he was originally signed by. Ground ball to short. Two-hopper. Wynn has it. Flips to second. And that'll do it. Well, the White Sox pick up a run the same way they picked up a run in the first inning. A solo home run by Chase Meidroff off to the bottom of the third. We're tied at two.
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4: Sweeper is taken strike one by Jordan Walker leading off the bottom of the third inning. He just got underneath the pitch in the first inning, flied out to left field, and he'd like to have that pitch again, and maybe he'll get it right here. One strike pitch with Burley due up next. And the pitch to Jordan Walker is taken high, 1-1. Cutter at 92. Not overly hard with the fastball today. Kay has rushed it up there to 96 in other starts, but I haven't seen that yet. Maybe saving it. The 1-1 pitch to Walker is hit hard up the middle for a base hit. Boy, that was hit on the line. Walker's rounding first. He's going to stay there. But nice to see Jordan Walker swinging the bat well again. And it's been a bit for him. He just picked up hit number 158. And that ties the man at the plate for the team lead, Alec Burleson.
5: Well, give them a finish.
4: There you go. Love to see Walk have a great month of September. A couple of goals that he's going for. One of them is the 20th stolen base. He's got 19. He is the runner at first base. We'll see if he's tempted to go, although he's banged up a little bit, too, as Burley takes a strike. He took a spill on a play in right field that could have been kind of disastrous for him. I mean, he landed hard on his chest, and then his face hit the ground. He still caught the ball somehow. Next pitch to Burley is grounded towards first. It's off the glove of the first baseman, and they're going to make a play just in time to get Burley, as that's going to go 3-4-3 on the putout of Burleson with Walker advancing to second. It was off the glove on the backhand of Vargas, and it went right to Meidroth, and Vargas scampered back to the bag and just barely got there in time to beat Burley. So Joshua Baez, who struck out his first time, will bat. Each team with four hits and two runs in this game. The lefty K, 6 feet, 225, delivers, and that is a called strike. A lot more sweepers than fastball from K. Typically throws 23% sweepers, 23% four-seamers, but seeing a lot more sweepers, at least thus far. Does have a good mix, sinker, cutter, changeup, are his other pitches. We've seen quite a few changeups. But again, the velocity down a tick or two. Walker takes his lead off of second. Baez at the plate. The one strike pitch to him is hit up the middle for a base hit. Walker got a bad jump off of second base, but they're going to send him anyway. The throw to the plate is not in time. Down to second, Baez. And Walker just kept going. And again, a very good send by Pop Warner, the Cardinal third base coach. He thought Walker could outrun the arm of Doyle in center, and that's exactly what he did. RBI number 17 for Baez. Not a good jump off the bag by Walker, but he made up for it. So the Cardinals retake the lead, and they are starting, John, the proverbial picket fence.
3: That they are, running each inning, but they can break. Well, they need a door in that fence, don't they?
4: They do. Yeah, you need a gate or something. Gate, door, something. Tower. And that pitch is outside, a sweeper that didn't sweep to Leo Bernal, who doubled into the left center field gap. And I just don't think Kay's right. That based on the velocities that we have for him, what he's been averaging, that's not what he's doing now. And he looks a little befuddled here. Bernal dangerous at the plate. Next pitch to him is swung on and fouled off. And he swung like he meant it there. Herrera, Walker, and Bernal have scored the Cardinals' runs. So Jacy, Burleson, and Baez have driven them in. Another opportunity right here for Leo Bernal from Panama. Like Ivan Herrera, also from Panama. The 1-1 pitch to him is taken outside. Good check swing there. By number 13, Matt Carpenter's number. No, it's not his number anymore, but it was his number for a long time. 11 seasons with the Cardinals. And the next delivery to Bernal is outside again. Not much going on with that sweeper. 3-1.
3: How about this? The Brewers shut out the Reds 20-0, out hitting them 23-2, and each team had an error.
4: That is a shellacking. There are other words for that. The 3-1 delivery is hit sharply to short on one hop. That's handled by Acuna. He throws out Bernal. No advancement of Baez. So two outs for the Cardinals, and Sajacy will bat. Maryville University, three times named an Apple Distinguished School, is revolutionizing what it means to learn with and from technology. Learn more at maryville.edu. 20-0.
3: Yeah, that's being taken to the woodshed.
4: Yes, it is. No mercy rules in baseball, are there? Not in big leagues, anyway.
3: I wonder how they're going to revisit position players pitching at the end of games.
4: I think most people do not like that. I mean, if you don't want to watch pitchers hit, which we've already taken care of that part with the DH, which I'm, you know, still not in favor of, but I've gotten used to it. But no one really wants to watch position people pitch. That's a farcical, actually. It's not even... They're not even really throwing BP. They're trying to throw slower than BP so somebody will just get a bad swing and pop it up somewhere, which often happens. Might as well just put it on a tee. Save the arms. Play T-ball. If you're out of pitchers, you play T-ball. 1-0 the count on Sajacy. And that's inside for a ball. And no, I'm not going to put that suggestion in the suggestion box. And I don't even know where that is, by the way.
5: MLB has a suggestion box. I'm not. Oh, there it is. Jim just showed me. John's right here.
3: Yes. Uh-huh. I see it. It's rather deep.
5: It looks like our trash can to me, Jim. 2-0. The pitch to J.C. is a called strike in at the knees. 82 on that sweeper. Three-two Cardinals. We are only in the bottom of the third inning. We got a late start, in case you're wondering why we're only in the bottom of the third. An hour and 10-minute rain delay. So our actual start time, instead of 7:15, was 8:25. So J.C. up on the plate. Then the pitch to him is looped into right field, but that's going to carry to the right fielder Montgomery for the final out. And again, the Cardinals do pick up a run, an RBI by Baez, and we go to the top of the fourth inning. Cardinals 3, White Sox 2.
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5: Matthew Libertor back out for the top of the fourth inning. He will face the bottom part of the order, beginning with Brenton Doyle. It'll be Doyle, Montgomery, Rogers, and then Acuna. 6-7-8-9, and hopefully just 6-7-8. There's a breaking pitch, strike one, to Doyle, who struck out his first time, one of two strikeouts for Libertor. Next delivery is fouled back. He had a pretty good cut at that. We just had a renaming of our trash can up here in the Cardinals radio booth. We're in the Mike Shannon booth, by the way, and we now have an official name for the trash can. It's called the MLB Suggestion Box. Jim put a nice sign on that for us, so if you have one, give it to me, and I'll put it right there as well. There's a ground ball foul just outside the third base bag. That was under the glove of Fermin, so fortunately foul. Well, the Cardinals keep answering. I like that. They keep getting get a run an inning. That'll work. Do that in the entire series. Do that the rest of your life, John.
3: And it should work.
5: Yeah.
3: Why do they keep playing Eric Clapton's or Cream's White Room?
5: I don't know. Inquiring minds want to know. Line drive to left field. That's a hit on an 0-2 pitch.
3: And that breaks an 0-for-9 for Brenton Doyle, only his fifth hit in the last 27 at-bats.
5: Yeah, and that was just a slider that he could handle, again on 0-2. I'm sure not exactly the location that Libby was looking for. And that'll bring in Braden Montgomery.
4: First delivery to him, almost hit him, and they've got him picked off. The throw down to second base, and he is in a pickle right now as Burleson's trying to run him down to short, and he gets tagged there by Mason Wynn, and he got

0: two, six, three, four. I mean, no, 2-4-3-6. I had it right first time. 2-4-3-6. Swing and a miss at a ball down. And a 2-1 count on Montgomery. Libby trying to win his sixth game of the year. Start number 29 for him. 146 strikeouts on the year. The next pitch is hit high and deep to left field. Backing up and making the catch on the track is Baez. And that, too, was a hittable pitch. But it's out number two. Here's something you'll love. I hope. This copyrighted broadcast is presented by authority of the St. Louis Cardinals, LLC. That may not be reproduced or
1: retransmitted in any form. The accounts
0: and
1: descriptions of this game may not be
0: disseminated
1: without the express written
0: consent
1: of the St.
0: Louis Cardinals.
1: Brought to you by
0: Brown and Crouppen.
1: A great
0: law
1: firm.
0: I hope they love that. I loved it. Fastball and a good one, but it's high. That one had a little zip to it and a little pop on the glove of Bernal. I always like the catcher to have a glove that wasn't too broken in, because then it was like they were catching it with a pillow. And if you're throwing as hard as you can and it sounds like they're catching it in a pillow, that's very disheartening. A pitcher wants to hear bam, bam, bam. Now, if you're throwing 85 miles an hour, it's hard enough to get that noise. So I'd like them, you put a little, you know, put some firecrackers in there or some caps or something. Make it pop. 2-0 pitch is inside for a ball. Jake Rogers has a 3-0 count, and he walked his first time. Libby just having a hard time throwing him a strike. And he didn't do it there either. He walked him on four pitches. So the eighth-place batter, the catcher hitting 167, has walked both times. And before Acuna bats, let's pause for station ID. 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
0: Strike one delivered to Acuna. 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Off-speed pitch is down and in for a ball. 1-1 the count on Luis Angel Acuna. Yes, that's his first name, Luis Angel. L-U-I-S-A-N-G-E-L.
1: Brother of Ronald Acuna,
0: yes,
1: Jr.
0: Yes, he is. He's having a decent year. This one does. And he swings through a breaking pitch. Hit 237, but does have 16 stolen bases. He lined into a double play his first time up.
1: Here we go, the opening of White Room.
0: Is that why we're hearing it again?
1: By Cream.
0: Jim found that?
1: No, that's...
0: That's still over there?
1: That's over our PA.
0: Interesting. Move to first and back safely. Is the runner, and that is Jake Rogers. He's not going anywhere, I don't think. I mean, you can ask him, but I don't think he'll go. Club down a run. Acuna at the plate, and the off-speed pitch is outside. The curveball misses. And that runs the count to 2-2. Three walks in the game for Libby and two strikeouts. Working from the third base side of the rubber, delivers home, and that's it on the ground to short. Pretty sharply, but right to Mason Wynn, who flips to Sajacy covering the bag, and that forces Rogers, and it also does this. It sends us to the bottom of the fourth inning. The Cardinals leading 3-2 in game one of the three-game series.
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2: We go to the bottom of the fourth inning, and it is Mason Wynn leading things off. Wynn, Church, and Fermin to bat. Mason reached on a fielder's choice his first time.
3: And he got an RBI out of it.
2: Yes, he did. Next pitch to him is taken low for a ball. Lefty delivers. That ball is hit sharply foul down the left field line up against the screen. And they're going to have to run that ball down in deep left field. Edward Jones Financial Advisors are there for the moments that matter. 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They've got some action in their bullpen already. Their bullpen's been pretty good this year. Trevor Richards is a right-hander who's starting to throw right now, backing up the lefty, who delivers on the inside corner to Mason Wynn. Shakes his head a bit, but does not challenge. They have 5 left-handed relievers and 4 right. That's unusual. Gordon Grisepo is throwing in the Cardinals' pen. So wheels turning pretty quickly here as Mason swings and misses at a pitch in the dirt. And they're playing a little cat-and-mouse game, and Mason decides to run back to home plate with his eye on the catcher. That was funny, just in case he was trying to sneak through the back door. But Mason strikes out, and it brings in Nathan Church. So I wonder if this means that's it for Matthew Libertor.
3: It may be.
2: He went gone 4 innings in this game, and there's a lot of baseball ahead. And the pitch count is at 67 for Libby. This could be the piggyback that we've heard tell about. And with Chase Mydroth due up first in the fifth inning, John, that makes more and more sense.
3: It does, doesn't it? Mydroth has 2 home runs.
2: Next delivery is inside. That almost hit Church, who I think stands in pretty well against lefties. He's got getting hits all the time, but at least he looks like he can handle it. Cardinals have 2 lefties in their lineup, Burleson and him. Of course, there's the switch hitter, Bernal, on top of that. But it looks like Grisepo is going to have the fifth inning. The pitch to Church is on the outside corner for a strike, 2-1.
3: Is it time for a sweeper after seeing consecutive fastballs?
2: 2-1, I think he'll double up with the fastball, but you were right, and he missed with the sweeper. Did not land that pitch, so now he's got 3-1. Now he has to land this one. 1 out, nobody on. The 3-1 pitch is tapped off the front foot of Church. Foul ball called immediately by the home plate umpire who saw that. I wonder if they see it or they can just tell by the reaction of the baseball, or the player saying, ouch, is probably a good indication.
3: saying ouch, among other things.
2: Well, ouch is the, yeah.
3: Oh, golly.
2: Gee whiz.
3: Something
2: hit,
3: like
2: hit
3: that.
2: Hit my foot. Yep, and other things. 3-2 pitch coming in, and that's tapped towards the middle of the diamond. They're going to have to hurry to get him, and they do, and they get him. As the play is made by Mydra, throwing out Church for out number two. He hit that high chopper. Now, if he hit that ball where we just were in San Francisco, that ball wouldn't have come down yet. That was
3: it may be in the bay on a bounce. Because that infield's like a parking lot.
2: We saw a lot of balls hit straight down that just popped way in the air, like the old AstroTurf days. That's why guys did that back in the day. You wonder why hitters swing to elevate the ball now? Because they don't get the benefit of the AstroTurf the way players did years ago. Jose Fermin at the plate, and he hits one hard and deep but foul. This is why you had to have guys in your infield back in that era of the AstroTurf that had good arms, because everybody had to play deeper. Mason Wynn would have been great.
3: He would have been.
2: Playing in that era.
3: You're right.
2: And I would say maybe, I don't want to say more valuable, but he would have been valuable for sure. But sweeper is a little bit low. They're going to challenge that.
4: Just play the ball without your challenge.
2: Did you get that?
3: Yes. Oops.
4: Chicago has one challenge remaining.
2: Chicago has one challenge remaining.
3: That was low by almost an inch and a half.
2: It sure was. He wanted that to be a strike. Sometimes you just look at it, well, the way you want to look at it, the way you want it to be. The 2-1 pitch. Two for mean is a called strike. Fermin couldn't pull the trigger, looking for something else. Got the cutter. Cardinals are in danger of losing their picket fence here. They had a run in the first, a run in the second, a run in the third, but two outs, nobody on here in the fourth. The 2-2 pitch to Fermin is hit sharply, but right to the third baseman, Montgomery, who makes the play about shin high. Yeah, that is out number three. The Cardinals' last five batters have been retired, and we go to the fifth. John will have the play-by-play for you. The Cardinals leading the White Sox through four innings of play by a score of 3-2.
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2: It's Matthew Liberatore coming out to face Chase Mydra, who has homered against him both times so far tonight. Mydra takes strike one. If he challenged that, he'd win it, but don't tell him.
3: Matthew missed on the first pitch opening up the fifth inning, so a 1-1 count. Here's a swing and a ground ball past the mound over second base, backhanded by Sajacy. He throws, good stretch by Burleson. Meidroff is out for the first time tonight. That came very close to bouncing off the second base bag. You've seen the Stiefel patch on every Cardinals jersey, one of America's fastest growing wealth management and investment banking firms, proudly rooted in St. Louis. Stiefel, where success meets success. Randall Grichuk. Right-handed batter. Cardinals got him from the Angels, and he takes strike one. Always been one of my favorites.
11: Oh, yeah.
3: Ricky, always enjoyed visiting with Randall and watching him play. And
2: easy to get along with him. There's a lot of moments with his parents down in spring training.
3: Line drive, and there's a base hit to left field. He's 2-for-3.
2: Very supportive, both of them were, of Randall in his career. Randall was he was the best player in high school baseball his senior year. He won all kinds of home run derby contests, and he was actually in the Little League World Series also. So in the Cardinals, we had that Little League World Series trip there. He was a part of the ceremony.
3: And we have a pitching change. It's going to be Graceffo facing Miguel Vargas with one out in the fifth inning, and the Cardinals leading 3-2. This change is brought to you by Goodwill. We'll be right back.
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3: It's Gordon Graceffo replacing the starter tonight, Matthew Libertor. Graceffo will face Miguel Vargas. The right-handed batter swings, ground ball to second. Sajacy flips to win for one. On to first. Safe. Just beat the throw, did Vargas. The ball was not hit that sharply to Sajacy.
2: Vargas runs well, but Wynn has a cannon. Made that a lot closer than I thought it would be, and the Cardinals do say play on after looking at it.
3: So Grichuk is out. Vargas is on. Vargas with 17 steals out of 19 attempts. He's on the force play, and here is Colson Montgomery.
2: If we keep going this direction with pitching in baseball, and all teams are doing it, starters are going four innings, you're doing piggyback things, your guys just aren't going deep in games, they're worried about innings for starters. What if...
3: Here's a pitch that's taken for a strike.
2: And I'm not saying I like this trend, but I mean, is it time to say that a starting pitcher should only have to go four innings to get a win?
3: I've been wondering that for some time now.
2: And I'm not a big fan of what
3: I just said. I'm not either.
2: But it's not, it makes the win absolutely meaningless. It just does. I mean, and people will say the win is meaningless, but, I mean, that just, to me, if you're a fan of baseball, that, I mean, when you talk about somebody being a 20-game winner, Adam Wainwright, Chris Carpenter, that has meaning to me. John Tudor.
3: Pickoff throw to first, and back in standing, Miguel Vargas.
2: Bob Forsch, Joaquin Andujar. I mean, that, you're talking about a 20-game winner. You're talking about understanding a guy that was there when the game was on the line every fifth day and had a great year. And I don't know if you can get there again.
3: Graceffo working out of the stretch. The runner breaks for second. The pitch is low, a ball. The throw is to the third base side of second. Such an enormous jump for Vargas. That's his 18th stolen base.
2: He got the jump and then stopped and then just kept going anyway. I've noticed something about Bernal in his throw. Pitchers get out of dodge when he's going to throw
3: they
2: down
3: do
2: the second.
3: Dodge.
2: Because the ball almost hits them almost every time. He likes to throw the ball low, and he basically is aiming at the pitcher's chest. So you better move or he's going to hit you.
3: Colson Montgomery with the tying run at second, two outs, and a 2-1 pitch coming his way. A swing and a miss. Montgomery has struck out tonight, a fly ball to left field. He's batting with a 2-2 count. The Cardinals have 3 runs on 5 hits. The White Sox 2 runs on 6. An airless game so far. Each team has stranded 4. 2 challenges left for the Cardinals, 1 for the White Sox. Wynn plays up the middle at shortstop, almost behind Miguel Vargas. A look back there by Graceffo, his pitch in the dirt. 3 balls, 2 strikes. Edgar Caro is waiting on deck. Right back here tomorrow, we have an early start for you. 4:10, 5:55. And then we have the Hall of Fame induction ceremony. The Cardinals Hall of Fame. The 3-2 with 2 outs. Here it comes. That's taken for a ball low.
2: Challenging it, though.
3: Bernal challenging ball 4. The call to Colson Montgomery. And it is a ball. The Cardinals have a challenge left. Two on. And we have 2 outs. Here is Edgar Caro. Caro will bat left-handed now with a right-hander in the game. He has walked and grounded into a force out. A ground ball to Mason Wynn. Miguel Vargas is the tying run at second base. Colson Montgomery a big lead at first with Burleson playing deep behind him. From the stretch, Graceffo's pitch. That's low, rolling away from Bernal, who picks up the ball but has no play at second or third. Now the White Sox have the go-ahead run at second. It's a pass ball. One and oh for Edgar Caro. We're in the top of the fifth inning, 3-2 Cardinals, but the White Sox are threatening. The pitch on the way from Graceffo, a swing and a miss.
2: That slider has been the equalizer. That's been the, not just the equalizer, that's been the next level for Gordon Graceffo. I've mentioned that it's a lot like Gallegos' slider that he threw. It goes straight down, almost like a curveball, looks like a changeup, but it's not like a sweeping slider. It's a slider that has downward break.
3: Pitch inside, and that nicked the uniform. And Carroll was telling the bench, hey, check that on the video replay, but no need, according to the home plate umpire, Edwin Jimenez. The bases are loaded thanks to a 2-out walk and a hit by pitch. And that brings Brenton Doyle to the plate. Or does it? This is Tristan Peters. Peters off the bench. He's 0 for his last 5. Peters batting at .281, 12 homers, 53 RBIs. He swings and rolls it foul on the first baseline.
2: Peters made it to the big leagues last year with Tampa Bay. First year with the Chicago White Sox. He went to Southern Illinois University, Peters did, so I thought I heard some folks cheering for him here, and now I know why.
3: He's batting in the fifth inning. The bases are full of White Sox. A swing and a high pop-up foul. That's going out of play over the third base dugout. Two strikes to count on Peters. I see the Guardians got three in the ninth inning to lead 5-2 at Minnesota. They started the day a game and a half behind the White Sox. Now a batter's timeout taken by Peters.
2: Never count out Cleveland when it comes to late season. They find a way. They've really done a good job.
3: Boy, they put on some kind of run at the end of last year to make the postseason. The pitch to Peters. Up and away, one ball, two strikes to the 26-year-old. Drafted by the Brewers in 2021 in the seventh round. He's from Canada. A .273 career hitter through 411 at-bats. Arms out over the plate, the pitch. Low for a ball, 2-2. Libertor is responsible for the runner at third base. That's Vargas. Colson Montgomery at second. Edgar Caro at first base. The 2-2 pitch for Tristan Peters. Now step off by Gordon Grisepo. Grisepo has thrown 13 pitches. Make that 14 pitches for Grisepo. The pitch on the way. A swing and a miss. He strikes out Peters, leaving the bases loaded. Halfway through the game, the Cardinals are leading the White Sox 3-2.
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3: Right-hander Trevor Richards is in the game. His first pitch, a half swing and a foul by Ivan Herrera. So the Cardinals are batting in the bottom of the fifth inning, leading Chicago 3-2. The Chicago starter, K, went four innings, five hits. He leaves on the downside of a 3-2 score. All three runs earned. He walked one and struck out two. He hit a batter. That batter, hit by a pitch, was none other than Ivan Herrera, who takes a strike, and it's 0-2. K through 67 pitches, 38 strikes. And a batter's timeout taken here. Trevor Richards, 33 years old, We've seen him in the past with Miami, Tampa Bay, Milwaukee, Toronto. He deals low, ball, one ball, two strikes.
2: Also pitched with Philadelphia, and on the season, 46 games for him, 3.33 ERA. In fact, their bullpen has a 3.6 ERA. They're one of the best in the American League, fourth best ERA-wise.
3: 1-2 pitch, and that's a changeup outside. Two balls, two strikes. Richards pitched for Toronto and Minnesota in 24. Kansas City, Arizona last year. Philadelphia and the White Sox this year. The pitch, up and in. He was ahead of Ivan Herrera, now a 3-2 count. Matthew Liberatore will not figure in the decision. He lasted 4 1/3 innings, giving up 2 runs. They were on solo homers. Here's a pitch that's taken for strike 3 on the inside half of the plate. Richards gets his first batter, Ivan Herrera.
2: Restrepo's had an interesting year. He's done pretty well, I think, when situations where he's got the bases loaded. Sometimes it's coming into a game. Sometimes it's a situation that he behaves himself into. That last inning was a little bit of both, but he's found ways to come up with big pitches with the bases loaded, as he did to Peters, the new center fielder.
3: Here's a check swing and a ball outside. I think Ricky's going to have an attendance guest soon.
2: Yeah, no, I've got it zeroed in. Got a pretty good idea. I got a good guess. 30,274.
3: A swing and a high fly ball down the right field line. And that is going to be caught by the first baseman.
2: Nope.
3: No.
2: He dropped it.
3: That was some effort by Miguel Vargas leaping over the tarp. And he couldn't hang on.
2: He got the glove on it, but it popped out when he hit the tarp. And then went up into the screen.
3: I thought that was going to go over the screen, but Vargas didn't give up on it at all. And when he hit the tarp, indeed, the ball went from the glove to the screen. Right off the tip of the glove.
2: And he got to meet some fans over there.
3: You meet the most interesting people that way.
2: Yeah.
3: A ball and a strike to count on Jordan Walker. He's had a couple of good swings tonight. 1 out of 2. Richards pitches, a line drive, and that is a hit to left field. It's going to go to the wall. Walker is on his way to second base. He's in there standing with a double. His 33rd double of the year, and he is really swinging the bat tonight.
2: Yes, he is.
3: Let's pause for an ID here for our fans listening in over WSOY in Decatur, Illinois, and the rest of our great St. Louis Cardinals radio network powered by Graybar.
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3: Here's Alec Burleson with Walker on second. A pitch just outside opens up the bat for Burleson, who has doubled and grounded out. The double drove in run number 105 for Burleson, his 35th double overall. Walker leads at second. Acuna plays in behind him the pitch. A swing and a miss. Graybar is your electrical and datacom distributor, helping to power, connect, and maintain your operations.
2: Yep.
3: Graybar does that. 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Ballpark Village coming up on Tuesday. The 1-1, a swing and a foul. Misha, Missouri State High School Activities Association, or other sponsor. A big weekend here with the 2006 World Series World Champions reunion. It's going on right now at the ballpark, a terrific pregame ceremony. And the Cardinals Hall of Fame inductions tomorrow. Burleson swings, fouls that off the end of the bat. He's down on the count. 1 ball, 2 strikes. With Jordan Walker on second base and one out, the Cardinals ahead by a run.
2: So not only another ceremony for everybody tomorrow, but you've also got Kyle Leahy looking for his 11th victory. He's up against Luis Castillo.
3: But I don't think he will get his 11th victory.
2: I don't think so either.
3: Because he has been limited in his pitch count. A ball just outside. Four-seam fastball at 91 miles an hour, and Burleson saw that one well out of Richards' hands. Trevor Richards, the pitcher. Jake Rogers, the catcher, putting down the target and the pitch.
2: Burleson lines it into center field. That's a base hit. It's going to score Walker. And the Cardinals lead 4-2. A two RBI night for Burleson, giving him 106 runs batted in this year.
20: He's closing in on Sal Stewart again. They were neck and neck for a while. Stewart had a really good day and jumped up quickly. And now Burleson's starting to get back up there. A breaking pitch. And he hammered that almost. He hit the umpire. The second base umpire, Mike Esterbrook, had to get out of the way quickly. And that ball almost hit him.
2: Here's Joshua Baez. Let's see if he can really put a charge into one. He takes a sweeper for a strike. As I said, Walker's had three good swings tonight. He's 2 out of 3. Single, a double, 2 runs scored. The one strike pitch here for the rookie outfielder. A swing and a miss. Changeup.
20: Yep. He turns the changeup over. It almost looks like a palm ball. It has kind of a downward movement to it. And I believe that's the pitch that Burley hit also.
2: Burleson leads at first base. We have one out in the Cardinals' fifth inning and a run in. Baez, widespread stance, slightly open. He wears uniform number 22 on the red City Connect jersey. The 0-2 pitch here from Richards. Tap foul. That changeup was spoiled off. An 0-2 count. Just checking on the scoreboard. The Guardians, if they go ahead and put that game away. I know the Brewers did, 20-0 over the Reds. And the Guardians beat the Twins. The pitch, shot foul behind Pop Warner, the third base coach.
20: 5-2 final in Minnesota.
2: Gattis got the win over Gomez. And Smith, 36 saves now for Cleveland. The 0-2, a ball high. 1-2 on Baez. A Cardinal win over the White Sox, and that Cleveland victory would leave the Guardians a half game behind the White Sox in the American League Central. The pitch, taken low, 2-2.
20: Well, the White Sox are reeling a little bit with their starting pitching. In the second half, it's not been good. And that's why they've lost 8 of their last 11 games. And
2: a 5.3 ERA for the starters. Baez swings and he hits a fly ball. That's deep in the corner toward the wall. And it's off the wall. Coming around third, Burleson. Acuna will not even throw to the plate. A towering double drives in Burleson. And the Cardinals add on.
20: Walker, Burleson, and Baez in the middle of the Cardinals' order all have a single and a double among their two hits in the first three times up here as we play in the fifth inning. You love to have that kind of damage in the middle of your lineup. That actually hit at the very base of the wall. It just stuck there.
2: The double for Baez is his sixth. He has a two RBI night. There's a base hit. That goes into left center field. Baez is going to score. Leo Bernal gets into the RBI act. And the Cardinals have a 6-2 lead. I smell a coffee brewing. The Cardinals have scored 6. That means you score 60-cent drinks tomorrow at On the Run.
20: So now you can add Bernal to the list that I just gave you. Walker, Burleson, Baez, and now Bernal all have a single and a double in this game. And if Sajazy hits a double right now, I'll go through that list one more time.
2: Well, we have time.
20: All right.
2: Thomas Sajazy, a single and a flyout. The infield, a double play depth. Sajazy swings, lifting that one down the right field line. Braden Montgomery, in fair territory on the sidetrack, puts it away, 2 down. That's twice Sajazy has hit the ball in his direction. And let's see if Mason Wynn can keep the line moving. He's the seventh batter in the inning for the Cardinals, who put up 3 more runs to lead 6-2. The Cardinals are after their 73rd win. Last year they finished up 78-84, fourth in the National League Central.
3: The pitch high for a ball to Mason Wynn, playing in his second game since returning from the injured list. He was out 15 games with a fractured left thumb. Played in a game in San Francisco and then sat out Wednesday. Back in there tonight against the White Sox. Cutter on the outside corner, a strike. Mason Wynn with a one ball, one strike count. Leo Bernal at first. Wynn swings and misses, going for a slider off the plate. 67 pitches, 38 strikes for Anthony Kay. Allowing three runs, five hits over four innings. He walked one, struck out two, and hit Ivan Herrera with a pitch. The pitch to Wynn. That's up and in. Two balls, two strikes. Mason is 0 for his last 12. Richards pitches outside, 3-2. Bernal is the runner at first base. Stubby Clapp has a word with him. He'll be running. Bernal will, not Stubby.
20: Stubby could run a little bit.
3: He's telling him this is what we're doing here on 3-2. Bernal off to a lead. He goes. The pitch is swung on and a high fly ball into right center field. That's going to be played for the third out. But the Cardinals added on three runs on four hits. We go to the sixth. The Cardinals lead the White Sox 6-2.
0: Man, those new QT waffle fries look good. 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
3: Tony Marmo goes to the bullpen, and he brings in Luis Gastelum. Gordon Graceffo, two-thirds of an inning with a walk and a strikeout, 15 pitches, 7 strikes, and Gastelum will be facing Braden Montgomery. Then Jake Rogers is scheduled. The right-hander is ready, and the first pitch in the sixth inning is fouled back. Mike Claiborne is with us in the sixth and the seventh tonight. Quite a day here at the ballpark.
27: Quite a day for sure. Nice job with the pregame ceremonies. And I know, listening to some of those names and watching those guys come off the truck, really kind of sent chills through my body thinking about what they were able to do in 2006.
3: There's a pitch taken low, one ball, one strike. And what ran through my mind, the clubhouse celebrations you and I got to share with them. A lot of ruined clothes. Here's a swing and a foul, but who cares at that point?
27: Nope. Yeah, it was a good day.
3: Oh, it sure was.
27: A good day. We have one in store for tomorrow to induct the two new members in the Hall of Fame along with Bill Shirdell. It's going to be a lot of fun watching Albert and Yachty go in tomorrow. Put that red jacket
3: That ceremony
27: on.
3: Gets started right around 5 o'clock, so get here early tomorrow, 6:15 for the first pitch. 1-2, the count on Braden Montgomery. He's 0-2. Hit the ball to the warning track in left field. The last time up, he lays off a changeup outside, 2-2. And your thoughts on Gastelum?
27: You know, he got off to a rocky start, kind of settled in, and then kind of lost his control there for about two or three outings.
3: And his pitch is grounded right back to him. Nice catch. And the flip to first retires Montgomery. I thought that was destined for Thomas Ajayi. It might lead to a close play.
27: He's going to be part of the future for sure. He's made
3: they really like him.
27: He's made some adjustments along the way.
3: He may have been tipping some pitches and did a lot of work to correct that.
27: Leaning on the changeup a little too much.
3: Antonacci is going to bat as Sam will be hitting for Jake Rogers.
27: So it appears that Will Venable is trying to make a run at this using a couple of pinch hitters already.
3: Well, that's why they're here.
27: Yep. Can't contribute. Don't need you.
3: Antonacci, a big swing and a foul ball. That goes out of play. Going after a first pitch 94-mile-an-hour fastball from Gastelum.
27: How much fun does this lineup, the Cardinal lineup, look like when you have Walker, Burleson, Baez, and now Bernal all contributing like they have tonight?
3: Well, you talk about some big men coming to the plate. Here's
27: you're
3: a strike, right. And it's 0-2 on the pinch hitter, Antonacci. Antonacci hitting 265, 8 home runs, 44 RBIs, 750 OPS. Widespread stance, batter shin guard on the right leg, the pitch on the way. Couldn't bring the sweeper through the back door, not far enough, and it's 1-2. One out in the sixth inning. The White Sox scored on a home run on the very first pitch of the game. Chase Meidroff homered off Matthew Liberatore, but the Cardinals tied the game in the first. There's a pitch that's just outside on a changeup, 2-2. Then the Redbirds managed to take the lead in the second. Meidroff hit another homer in the third, only to have the Cardinals answer with one in the bottom of the third and put up three in the fifth inning for a 6-2 lead.
27: Now we got something going on with the home plate umpire. Man, one of the trainers is coming out. Looks like he got something in his eye.
3: That home plate umpire is Edwin Jimenez.
27: Maybe a contact out of place. Keith Yount is out there working on him.
3: Well, sometimes all it takes is a speck of dirt kicked up or just something that gets in the eye that's going to cause a problem, and that's being taken care of here. You have two more games in this series, and then the San Francisco Giants are back in. That'll mean six games out of nine played between the two. And the Giants were able to win three one-run ball games in their park, but this time around, the Cardinals will have the last at-bat.
27: Exactly, and that's how the Giants were able to do damage against the Cardinals. And you know that... That was a series, when you look back on this season, you're going to wish you had back, because the Giants were a team trying to find their way. They don't have a very good record, but they were able to get the 1-1 victories at the wrong time as far as the Cardinals were concerned.
3: And the way the Cardinals, though, had to scrap and fight.
27: Yes.
3: To win 2 out of 3 in L.A., 2 out of 3 in Denver, and then finish that long trip. I mean, they went from L.A. east over the Rockies to Denver, back west to San Francisco and Northern California, and lost 3 one-run ball games, and they looked like they were a team at the end of a long 10-day trip.
27: Yeah, throw in the other 10-day trip before that.
3: What happened at the end of that other 11 games in 10 days? The Cardinals lost a tough one, a playoff-like game on Friday, and then lost the next two. Here's a broken bat looper into center field. Mason Wynn on the run, can't catch it. Antonacci gets a pinch hit. He lost the bat, and that means we're going to plant a tree. That broken bat means another tree gets planted by Focal Point and Cardinals Care at a nearby park or school.
27: Oh, look who rolled in. Gary Bennett.
3: Hi, Gary. How you doing?
27: Johnny Lode and his son.
3: Yeah. How's it going? Good to see you. Oh, man. What a great weekend.
27: One of my favorite players, Gary Bennett. And Johnny Lode, too. Yeah. But, I mean, I love those guys. Johnny Rodriguez. Tony La Russa gave you that name, right? Johnny Lowe.
20: Uh-huh.
27: Don't forget it.
20: Well, I'll tell you what. What a great flashback we had all day long and with the ceremony tonight.
27: And the guy turned
20: in that slam against the Cubs. Remember Sunday night game? Yes, sir.
27: He talked about it yesterday. We did a little Q&A after the golf tournament, and he walked us through the whole at-bat.
20: Kyle Teal hits the ball the other way for a base hit. There's another pinch hit single by the White Sox. One from Antonacci, and this one from Kyle Teal, as he was batting for Acuna.
27: Tell you something, John. This game is...
20: Oh, it's far from over.
27: We've seen a few of these here recently.
20: Just like that San Francisco game with a five-run lead, two outs in the bottom of the eighth, and what the Giants did in their comeback to win 7-6 the last game of the road trip. Mound visit here by Bernal talking to Gastelum.
27: These two have worked together before, so should be easy for them to get on the right page. And that's the one thing we've seen in Bernal in just his brief time in the big leagues, how he really understands catching and taking charge and making sure he knows when to talk to his pitcher and help set up the defense on the infield. I mean, you can see that while his age may be 22, he seems like he's much further along in his career.
20: He does not look like a rookie back there. Looks like he's been here all year. Ryan Stanek is warming up quickly in the Cardinal bullpen. Gastelum pitches, and it's taken low after Chase Meidroth, who's hit two home runs tonight, showed bunt and took the bat away, ball one. Meidroth, his 13th homer on the first pitch of the game, hit number 14 in the third and grounded out to Sajacy in the fifth. The pitch, just outside, just missed, 2-0. And Gastelum is digging a hole here.
27: He is. He's picking just a little too much right now. Just go after the hitter.
20: The right-hander is ready from the stretch. The pitch on the way. That's low. Three balls, no strikes. Randall Grichuk has had good swings tonight, going 2 out of 3. And he hit the ball well, just getting under one for an out on a flyout to left field in the third. He's on deck.
27: And we know he has power.
20: The pitch. A strike called. 3-1. Meidroth has grounded into 8 double plays. The White Sox, as a team, they've grounded into only 66. They've lined into one tonight. The pitch. A strike on the outside corner. And a full count.
27: He threw a sinker that time. He's starting to throw that a little bit more. We have not seen the changeup in this at bat, though.
20: From the stretch, Gastelum pitches outside. He threw a sweeper for ball four, loading the bases.
27: Okay.
20: And here's Randall Grichuk. The Yankees couldn't use a right-handed bat like this?
27: No.
20: They let him go after 16 games.
27: Well, think about what they did with Kay Winquest as well. He was there for 16 days and never used him.
20: From the stretch, the pitch to Grichuk. He takes a fastball strike. The inning started with a comebacker by Braden Montgomery. Then Antonacci, a broken bat base hit. Kyle Teal, a pinch hitter, a base hit to left, then a walk loaded the bases. The pitch. Grichuk swings and misses the changeup down and away. No balls, two strikes.
27: Do you double up on it? Grichuk is always a good fastball hitter, so you have to be careful.
20: Got his first career home run off Mark Burley in Toronto. While playing for the Cardinals, the pitch. A swing and a miss. Double up indeed. The changeup strikes out Grichuk. Now with two outs. Don't breathe easy as Miguel Vargas, the former Dodger, is on his way to the plate. Vargas of 30 home runs, 79 runs batted in, and 18 stolen bases. Putting together a really good season.
27: Talk about timing in your career.
3: The pitch to Vargas. A swing, and that is hit foul over the screen down the right field line. Strike one.
1: He was sitting on that pitch and just missed it.
3: They were a little disappointed in Vargas after getting him from the Dodgers, thinking that the play was at times a little lackluster, but he's put together a really good 2026. One of the reasons the White Sox are a first-place team in the AL Central.
1: You look at the fact that they can mash.
2: He hits a high fly ball into deep center field. Church at the track, at the wall. He makes the catch and bangs against the wall. A long loud out number three, leaving the bases loaded. And we're headed to the bottom of the sixth with the Cardinals still leading the Chicago White Sox 6-2.
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2: It's the Cardinals' turn in the bottom half of the sixth inning. Jake Rogers was lifted for a pinch hitter. My drop goes to shortstop. Antonacci is playing second base. And is Teal behind the plate? Teal is the catcher. On the mound, Trevor Richards, and he deals strike one to left-handed batting Nathan Church. Teal puts down the target. There's a swing and a miss, and it's 0-2 on Church.
1: Bigger now, especially after what we just witnessed in the top half of this inning.
2: Wow, that ball was all the way to the wall, pinning Church to the wall. I thought when it left the bat, that was a slam.
1: It sounded good, didn't it?
2: It did, but not good enough. The pitch, Church lays off a changeup low. One ball, two strikes. Kyle Teal goes through the signs by way of pitchcom. Richards on a relief of Anthony Kay, the starter. The pitch is fouled out of play off to the left.
1: Justin Brule is now warming up in the Cardinal bullpen. So we'll see him in the next inning.
2: Sam Antonacci is playing deep at the edge of the outfield grass, while Chase Mydroth is up the middle at shortstop. Third baseman plays off the line. There's a pitch inside. Two balls and two strikes on Church. Colson Montgomery's playing like a shortstop right now.
1: Well, we've seen the counter to the shift. We see so many more teams that take it to the edge.
3: There's a swing, and that is popped out of play down the left field line for Church. He stays alive at 2-2. Well, you can do what you want with those two fielders on each side of second, but you have to have two on each side of second base and on the infield dirt.

0: by Richards. Outside, and that's a walk for Church. Very well done. The second time he has walked tonight. He's really getting his feet on the ground here at the big league level.
1: He's really grown from last year to where he's at now. I think one of the tip-offs is the fact that he plays against left-handed pitching. So he's certainly grown his game when it comes to his offense.
0: Well, you look what happened with Mason Wynn getting that time in September. Before his first full year, and that's something that happened for Church last year. There's a shot up the middle over second, and it goes off the second baseman, Antonacci. Everybody's safe, and I think that ball hit the bag. It's a base hit for Jose Fermin. Two on, nobody out as we pause for an ID on the Cardinals Radio Network powered by Graybar.
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0: Along with Ricky Horton, Mike Claiborne, our producer-engineer Jim Jackson, I'm John Rooney at Busch Stadium. The way the ball was headed towards second base, Richards thought he had a double play, perhaps. But Antonacci couldn't catch the ball cleanly, and the Cardinals have two on. Ivan Herrera looks at strike one from Richards.
1: Yeah, Antonacci kind of overplayed it, almost overran it, never got the handle.
0: Well, second base kind of got in his way.
1: Yeah, that can be a little bit of an obstruction.
0: A lead at second base. Church runs well. Fermin at first. A ball in the dirt, and that's blocked by Kyle Teal. It's Vargas at first, Antonacci at second, Mydroth at short, Colson Montgomery at third, Braden Montgomery in right, Tristan Peters in center, with Randall Grichuk playing left field off the line. A swing and the ball is fouled. That goes over toward the third base dugout.
1: Tyler Schweitzer is now warming in the bullpen for Chicago. He's a left-handed pitcher.
0: Well, the Guardians have won. If the White Sox lose, their lead goes to one half game in the American League Central. The 1-2 pitch. Richards takes too long, and Herrera uses the batter's timeout, and he had one available.
1: Because normally he uses it getting the home plate.
0: Before the first pitch. He did that one night and then asked for time again, and can't do that. That was an automatic strike, and he was out.
1: He was out.
0: The first time I had seen that enforced. On 1-2, the runners get good leads. And that's a strike on the outside corner.
1: He was looking for something else.
0: And he got a fastball.
1: You know, you talk about that race in the Central of the American League. It's going to come down to a three-game series probably last week because they keep going back and forth.
0: Kind of like Cleveland and Detroit.
1: Yeah.
0: What they went through in the past. Here's Walker, who has swung the bat extremely well tonight. Richards with the pitch to him. A swing and a miss. Starting with a slider, Richards gets ahead this time. Walker just missed one. A fly out to left field in the first inning against Kay. Then he dinged Kay for a single and scored a run. Then a double off Richards and scored on a Burleson hit.
1: Looks like those 2 days off kind of recharge his batter.
0: The pitch, outside corner, a strike called. Walker thought about challenging, and the Cardinals only have one left, the same for the White Sox. The pitch was on the outside half of the plate. The batter's timeout taken by Jordan Walker. Walker broke it 0-for-7 with his single. He has 10 hits in his last 38 at-bats. Four doubles and a homer during that stretch. He has two on here. The Cardinals leading by four. The pitch. Walker checks his swing, taking a changeup in the dirt.
1: He's laying off that pitch. He starts to lay off that pitch, and they make him have to throw strikes. That's when he's going to be dangerous, along with the fact that the guys who are hitting behind him.
0: He has some protection in the lineup now. You're right.
1: Pick
0: welcome protection. The 1-2 pitch. Low 2-2. He's seeing the ball a little bit better out of the pitcher's hands than what he did in the series in San Francisco and even at times in Colorado.

0: Two balls, two strikes, two on, one out. The pitch to Walker. A swing and a ground ball to short. Throw to second, out, on to first. That's a double play. 6-4-3 as Walker grounds into his 14th double play, and the Cardinals fail to score. Ricky Horton and Mike Claiborne will tell you all about the seventh inning, with the Cardinals leading game one of this three-game series, 6-2 over the White Sox.
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6: Justin Bull, one of the Cardinal left-handers. He's not the only one any longer. There's a couple guys out there with him. His first pitch is a sweeper for a strike as he takes over here in the seventh inning, facing the left-handed batting Colson Montgomery, who's 0-for-2 with a walk. Brule is pitcher number 4 for the Cardinals today. Libertor started, then it was Grisepo, Gastelum, now Brule, and a good sweeper again is swung on and missed, 0-2.
7: He's off to a good start.
6: Yeah, you got to finish him off. 6-2 is the score. The Cardinals with a run in the first, second, and third, and in a three-run bottom of the fifth inning. In the middle of the order has really done a nice job today. Couple of hits for Walker, Burleson, Baez, and Bernal. The 0-2 pitch to Montgomery. Here it comes, and he gets him with the sweeper. He just stayed with it. You're not going to hit it. I'm going to keep throwing it. And that's out number one.
7: You know, we were talking about the length of the lineup now, and we see what this can look like in the future. And you get that middle going, and then you think about Herrera, who's going to hit.
6: Yeah.
7: And then you think about the bottom of the order, and there's some guys with some legitimate hits in those bats as well.
6: So JC's been swinging well. Church has been on twice today. And that pitch has popped up into shallow center field off the bat of Caro, and backing up is Sajacy, and that's out number two. For nearly a century, Ted Drews has been serving its famous frozen custard. 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
7: We had the good folks from Ted Drews up in the booth tonight.
6: How about that? Oh, we love them.
7: Oh, some of our favorites.
6: And
7: it's really good, guys and gals.
6: Yes, it is. And a bunch of people that come to visit us, they love them too.
7: You notice how many new friends we have?
6: It's amazing on Ted Drews Day that just the people that just pop in to say hello and happen to tell us what their favorite frozen custard is.
7: And want to make sure we have one available for them.
6: Do you have one in there somewhere? Just wondering. Swinging a foul back. Oh, you don't need that one? Oh, okay.
7: I'll take it. I'll take it. Don't worry. No, don't put it in the freezer. I'll just get it to go. And then we don't see it for another week.
6: Those are transactional friends is what that's called. That's not real, you know, those are, you're looking for
7: That's almost like a guy who gets one of those purses.
6: Oh,
7: the giveaway.
6: I kind of know some of those.
7: You
6: guys
7: won't believe what I ran across that I think you look lovely with.
6: It's a little too close to home, that example you just gave. Tristan Peters at the plate from SIU. He's a Saluki. Bats from the left side, deep in the box. That really low at the covering the zone, and he fouls that one off.
7: And he chokes up a little bit, too.
6: He does.
7: There's something
6: I hated hitters like that.
7: Yeah.
6: I hated that. Felt like I don't know where to pitch him because they're going to be so fast to the ball, I cannot throw their timing off. Now, that may or may not be true, but that's how it looks.
7: That's the way it felt for you.
6: You know, Brule, if he has a 1-2-3 inning here, I mean, if you start to think who's the winning pitcher if the Cardinals hang on.
7: You know,
6: John's volunteering.
7: John made a point that he struck out his last four batters before that pop-up.
6: There's a grunt fastball up and in. Quite the grunt from Brule. We heard it all the way up here.
7: Yeah, he's easy to pick out. Were you a grunter?
6: Sometimes. Kind of had that mean face Wainwright was talking about. He taps that foul. Adam said, everybody thought I was mean because I was so locked in. I never smiled when I pitched. That's why, you know, I kind of like his new gig being a performer because he gets to smile all the time.
7: That was a great visit with him tonight.
6: It really was. He was on during the extended time before our first pitch here when we were in a rain delay moment. The 1-2 pitch, here it comes. Ooh, we couldn't get him to chase the sweeper.
7: You ready for tomorrow? That's going to be a lot of fun.
6: Oh, it's going to be awesome. Today's great.
7: Yeah.
6: We've had a lot of... J-Rod was just up here. Gary Bennett was up here. C.J. Cherry. Just great to have so many people feel comfortable to come up and see us. There's a grunt fastball inside. So what you do is you grunt, and then you grunt and throw a changeup. Because the guy swings at the grunt. He thinks you're throwing one hard, and you're not. That's a little trickery. Feel free to use that.
7: You know what? I'm going to pass that on.
6: Okay. 3-2 pitch. Here it comes. And that is inside for a ball. And he walked him. So he loses Peters.
7: So you were saying if he has a 1-2-3 inning, so he's not on the ballot anymore?
6: Well, he's still on the ballot because Luis Castellum caught a break on a long fly ball into the deepest part of the ballpark. So he gave up no runs. But Gordon Graceffo had a big strikeout with the bases loaded, but he walked a guy, and I think he hit a guy too, right?
7: He did.
6: Gave up a couple of base runners, so I don't think it's clear right now who would be the winner. If the Cardinals win, I know that's a big if. There's six plus one, that's seven more outs to get.
7: And we've learned the hard way that late outs are hard to come by.
6: Those are tough ones indeed. There's a ground ball, he jammed him on that. Now wait, did he break his bat?
7: See, it sounded a little odd.
6: Oh, I wish I could say that. Because I played golf with the Focal Point guys at the Cardinal.
7: You did.
6: At the Cardinal Care Tournament yesterday.
7: Look at all these trees out here.
6: I mean, they told me about the place where they planted the trees in North St. Louis. Mm-hmm. And it was really cool to hear them talk about that. So we do thank them for their sponsorship here on the Cardinals Radio Network. And what they do, we've been saying it all year, on Broken Bats, you get another tree planted by Focal Point and Cardinals Care. But they talked about the area that was absolutely devastated, some really nice park area. The trees were devastated by the tornado. And they just revamped that whole area. There's a change up low. And it was very meaningful for them as they're telling the story. And again, just appreciated having a good time with them playing golf yesterday and supporting Cardinals Care.
7: And rumor has it that there was one guy that was really good yesterday when it came to putting.
6: Somebody was making a lot of putts.
7: That's what I heard.
6: On his home course at Whitmore Country Club. I don't want to say who. Two pitches grounded foul.
7: I don't think it takes Sherlock Holmes to come up with the idea on who it is.
6: No,
7: we're
6: I was in Fuego, Claves. I don't know what happened. Not so good.
7: You didn't
6: today.
7: Go out today?
6: Not so good. No, I did play today. Not so good.
7: That's the great thing about golf.
8: Well, they haven't moved the holes in about 6 years.
6: Exactly. Well, you got to get close enough to them to make it, though, too, don't you?
7: That's why you play on a team.
6: That's
7: somebody
6: right.
7: else can get you there.
6: It's all about the team. There's a high ball in the center field. Backing up is Church, and he reaches up and catches it and slams into the wall again. That happened last inning, 2 innings ago. And it just happened with Church and Brule. It was last inning, as the last out was very similar to that. He was able to catch it, hit the wall, and hang on, and send us to the seventh inning stretch, presented by Spectrum, built for big moments. Here for St. Louis, the Cardinals lead 6-2.
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6: 7th inning stretch was presented by Spectrum. It's internet, mobile, and streaming TV, all from one place. Cardinals are enjoying a 6-2 lead, and we've got a new pitcher for the White Sox. It is Tyler Switzer, who's a left-hander. He's going to face Burleson, Baez, and Bernal, who've all been very good in this game so far. And Switzer is the left-hander, and his first pitch is outside for a ball.
7: Switzer, this is his 18th appearance of the season, an earned run average of 3.06, 35 and a third innings pitch, 17 strikeouts, 12 walks.
6: He's not a big guy, but when you're left-handed and you have a good arm, it sometimes works. Ball is grounded to first. Vargas flips to Switzer covering, and it is out number one. He's able to get Burleson out. And that'll bring in Joshua Baez. I'm looking forward to watching this at bat. Yes. I think this could be fun here.
7: Baez against the lefties is hitting. He's 9 for 35 so far in his very young career.
6: Switzer in 18 games, a 3.03 ERA. Not bad. His next delivery is hit hard down the left field line towards the corner, and
7: they say it's foul.
6: It's in play. It's off the wall. They're saying it's fair, but it's going to be a double. It didn't quite get over the wall. It must have hit in that corner and just stopped. It was a late call by the umpire. Now they're going to actually talk about it because they're not sure if that might have either been a home run. Also not sure if it's fair or foul. He called it safe.
7: Yes.
6: And Baez may have his second double, but we'll see.
7: You know what, Ricky? That hit the Chick-fil-A sign and popped back on the field.
6: If it hit the Chick-fil-A sign, it's a homer.
7: Yeah, from where I sit now and watch the replay.
6: We're getting a good look at it right now. Did it get the, I don't know. Did it hit the top of the bat of Rogers Hornsby?
7: You know what? It's somewhere between there and the Chick-fil-A sign, because of the way it popped back onto the field.
6: But it looks like it may have been the very top of the wall, just above the bat of retired numbers, Rogers Hornsby, just above this bat, and it looks like it hit the top of the wall. I think it's going to be a double.
15: You know, there's a camera out there. I wonder if they have that replay.
6: Oh, I would be angle. So stunned if he doesn't. He was literally 2 feet from it. He might not have been ahead of it in focus, though. But they're going to take a look as to whether or not that is a homer or a double.
15: Either way, Baez is having a pretty good night.
6: Yes, he is. I knew I was feeling good about that at bat. And here's the verdict.
16: Hawkins vehicle stands. The ball is in play.
6: The ball is in play. Thank you, Alfonso Marquez.
15: So a three-hit night for Baez.
6: I also like the fact that the umpire at third base, Malachi Moore, realized he wasn't sure about it and wanted to kind of let everybody give a chance to look at it. I just like that. I really do.
15: Get it right.
6: Get it right and be humble about it. Like, you're not going to be right all the time. It's a long way out there. So Bernal bats with a runner in scoring position against the lefty Schweitzer, who throws a strike. He's 6 feet 185, and he played at Ball State. I have to ask.
15: 185, huh?
6: He related to Albert Schweitzer? I'm just wondering.
15: Or the Gordon Schweitzer, one-time sheriff of the city of St. Louis.
6: I didn't know that. Look at that. There's Schweitzers everywhere. There's a swing and a miss. Well, he's related to some Schweitzers in Indianapolis, Indiana. That's where he's from. Bernal asked for time. He's readjusting his wrist. It looks like he didn't like that swing. Sometimes you swing and roll over your wrist a little bit, or maybe a lot of times it happens on a check swing, but he was just checking his wrist, making sure he's all right. And he's back in the box and ready to go. He's got an 0-2 count. Baez, the runner at second base. Schweitzer, the pitcher, delivers in the dirt, 1-2. With Thomas Sejacy due up next from the first pitch of the season to the last pitch in October, Bet365 is now the official mobile sports betting partner of your St. Louis Cardinals.
15: You know, Baez is getting a huge lead off the second base. They might want to check him or step off or something.
6: He's got a nice lead. They're trying to hold him there with the second baseman, but now he backs off. Extra step, and the pitch is popped foul. He wants to score on a hit for sure.
15: Well, he has good speed for a big man.
6: Cardinals have RBIs, two of them from Burleson, two from Baez, one from Bernal, and one from Mason Wynn. A 6-2 lead, and the pitch is way outside, almost back to the screen. Bernal hitting .308, two homers, 11 RBIs. His OPS is .885. And for those who are not as familiar with that particular number, I'm just telling you it's good.
15: It's good. Take our word for it.
6: You're in the 800s, it's good. 900s, you're an all-star. Next delivery to him is hammered into left field for a hit. Late break by Baez, but they're going to send him again. The throw is weak into the infield from the left fielder, Grichuk, and scoring from second is Baez, and the Cardinals lead 7-2. The throwing for the White Sox has not been good.
15: It's not been good at all, and I was just looking at some numbers. They don't throw out a lot of runners from the outfield. I mean, coming into tonight,
6: what's a little surprising about that for me is that Grichuk has been was a Gold Glove outfielder in the minor leagues, and he had a cannon. He played played right field, played some center and right with the Cardinals, and maybe that's just maybe he's out of bullets or something.
15: We've seen better throws.
6: We have
15: from him, and he was charging the ball too, so he had the momentum in his favor.
6: Pop Warner gets an A+ for directing traffic today. He sent three guys and all successful.
15: So apparently he knew about their arms as well.
6: Yes.
15: Nothing gets a pass, Pop Warner.
6: Nope. Ground ball to third. That's gobbled up by Montgomery. On to second, on to first, a double play. That went 5-4-3. So JC's doubled up with Bernal. And we go to the eighth inning, but the Cardinals pick up another run. John will have the play-by-play. The Cardinals have 12 hits, and they lead 7-2.
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0: Well, we have several changes. Victor Scott II is playing right field. Jose Fermin goes to left. Ramon Urias takes Fermin's spot at third. And it's lefty Justin Brule coming out to work, at least to open up the eighth inning, with the Cardinals leading 7-2 over the White Sox. I do like the way that Jordan Walker swung the bat tonight. And the first pitch nicks the uniform of Sam Antonacci.
6: And that is 26 hit-by-pitches for him. I'm guessing he wears a very loose-fitting uniform top. He's gotten hit so many times, I think he's kind of developed this as an art. A number of players have done that.
0: So he's aboard leading off the eighth inning with the Cardinals up by five.
6: And Urias, by the way, is batting third in the Cardinals lineup. And they have...
0: There's a line drive that goes down and right field and rolls all the way to Victor Scott II with Antonacci taking third. So Brule has given up a hit by pitch and a single. The White Sox have first and third with nobody out. And Oliver Marmol on his way out of the Cardinal dugout to make a pitching change. This is brought to you by Missouri Farmers Care, helping feed Cardinals fans across the nation. We'll be back.
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0: Well, let's see what Ryan Stanek can do. 57 innings of work, a 4.42 ERA, walks and hits per inning, 1.40, and strikeouts per 9 innings at 9.47. He can bring it. And he's pitching with runners at first and third, nobody out, and strike one called to Chase Mydroth. Mydroth has two home runs, a walk, and he is grounded out. Stanek with a check on the runners, the pitch, a swing and a miss, nothing and two. A strikeout would be nice. This game is brought to you by Budweiser, official beer sponsor of Major League Baseball. Crack open the game with Budweiser. You'll enjoy unrivaled flavor and refreshment. Brill is responsible for the runners at first and third. The pitch in the dirt, rolling up the first baseline, but the runners stay put as Bernal runs up the line to grab it. Gordon Grisevo, two-thirds of an inning with a walk and a strikeout. Luis Gastelum, one inning, two hits with a walk and a strikeout, and a long fly ball off the bat of Vargas caught against the wall in center field, leaving the bases loaded. Then Brule, an inning plus two batters. He leaves with first and third. The pitch, a swing and a miss. That was a foul tip. Bernal hangs on. That is a strikeout. Mydroth is out. One down. And Randall Grichuk's spot is up. We'll pause here for an ID on the Cardinals Radio Network, powered by Graybar.
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0: And here is Murakami, left-handed batter to bat for Randall Grichuk. Munetaka Murakami, the pitch, right down the middle, strike one. First and third for the White Sox. A power hitter at the plate, a swing, and there's a ground ball to the first baseman Burleson, throwing to second to get an out. A run scores. Murakami drives in a run. The hit by pitch for Antonacci turns into a run. And the Cardinal lead is 7-3.
15: Burley had a few choices there. He could have come home, but he would have been late on that and decided to get the lead runner to get Teal going to second. I think that's a good choice there. A low throw. Very close play, in fact, at the bag, but handled by Mason Wynn.
0: So 3-6 on the out of Teal. Murakami is the runner at first base with two outs as he just got an RBI. A swing and a miss by Miguel Vargas.
15: They were waiting to use Murakami in a place where he could do some damage potentially with his home run potential, but he's really been struggling lately.
0: One strike with two down. Stanek deals a fastball at 98. That's way upstairs for a ball. Murakami takes a lead at first, the pitch, and that's taken low for a ball. Two balls and a strike. The White Sox scored in the first, the third, and they put up an eighth inning run. The 2-1 pitch with two outs here for Miguel Vargas, and he fouls one out of play. Two balls, two strikes.
15: When Stanek gets that fastball in, it is so hard to catch up to it. He was able to strike out Mydroth. By the way, Mydroth had
6: had really good at-bats in this game, including that strikeout there. He was almost on that pitch, but boy, when it's 97 on your fist, it's just really hard to catch up to it.
0: Vargas, one out of four tonight, hit the ball to the wall, leaving the bases loaded in the sixth while facing Castellum. And here's a pop-up foul out of play on the right side. Vargas hangs in there, two balls, two strikes. We're on the air tomorrow at 4:10, 4:55, our opening billboard. 6:15 for the first pitch. At 5 o'clock, we'll be carrying the Cardinals Hall of Fame induction ceremony. And there's White Room again.
6: I just heard it.
0: With two strikes. The intro to White Room by Cream with Eric Clapton. The pitch. Grounded to third. That's fielded by Urias. He throws high, but good footwork at first by Burleson. Stepping into foul territory, keeping his right foot on the bag. And Vargas is out 5-3, leaving a runner on. Murakami is stranded after he drove in a run. The Cardinals are coming up in their half of the eighth inning, leading the White Sox tonight in game one of the three-game series, 7-3.
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0: Musical chairs on the infield for the White Sox, I take it?
6: Yeah, I heard it, and then I heard it differently. So
0: I did too, I'm not quite sure. We'll figure it out with Mason Wynn batting in the eighth. And the pitch catching the outside corner from Schweitzer. The Cardinals have a lead of 7-3 batting in the bottom of the eighth inning. Wynn, Church, and Fermin are coming up. Schweitzer with the pitch, a swing and a fly ball hit to center field, but that's in the park, and the catch is made by Tristan Peters, one out. So Antonacci goes to left field. Colson Montgomery is the shortstop.
6: That's one big shortstop, isn't it?
0: Well, so was Ron Hansen back in the day for the Chicago White Sox. Back in the 60s, here's a swing and a foul out of play off to the left. One strike to count.
6: Montgomery 6'3", 230. Showing his versatility.
0: And Chase Meyerdroff back to second base.
6: And it looks like, I think that's Vargas now at third.
0: He's at third.
6: And Murakami at first.
0: That is correct. You are correct, sir.
6: All right. What do I win?
0: Nathan, TV said if you win the most games in spring training.
6: Okay.
0: Ball one, one ball and one strike. Murakami playing off the line at first base, and there's a line drive sinking into left field, a base hit for Nathan Church. That's against the lefty.
11: I think that may have cost him a bat, but worth it.
0: And by doing so, he's on a 10-game hitting streak. And here's left fielder Jose Fermin. Fermin, an infield hit the last time up. He's one for four tonight. And the Cardinals have come home hitting the ball again. Double figures with 13 hits, a four-run lead. Trying to get the run back, the White Sox scored in the top of the eighth inning. A foul ball back to the screen, an aggressive swing by Jose Fermin.
11: And how about this 10-game hitting streak for Nathan Church?
0: I mentioned that, 10 games, and that's his 11th hit during that stretch. We had some hitting streaks going on the road
11: yes,
0: trip.
11: Yes, we did, but I still love what they did in the middle of the lineup today, Cardinals. And they're not done yet, perhaps.
0: They aren't. Schweitzer, the lefty, deals an inside corner strike. That was a slider that really tied up for me. Couldn't pull the trigger. Nothing in two on the Cardinal, who started at third and moved to left field the last half inning. But Baez out of the game. The pitch, a half swing. Did he go? No, says first base umpire. And that is Alfonso Marquez. He's the crew chief. One and two, the count, one away. Balanced infield behind Schweitzer for the Chicago White Sox. The next pitch is swung on and missed.
11: Ooh.
0: Slider down. And for me, wasn't even close to that one.
11: You do not see that kind of at-bat very often.
0: Not
11: by Jose
0: for me. No. Slow walk up to the plate. And Yvonne Herrera is going to make it in time to face up with the pitcher, but he still uses the batter's timeout. He got there 14 seconds. He has to face up.
11: Old habits are tough to break.
0: At 8. But he has used the batter's timeout. Trying to move Church off first base with two outs. And a pitch right down the middle. A four-seamer for strike one. The White Sox in the ninth inning are looking at 4, 5, and 6 in the order. The pitch on the way. Check swing and a strike called.
11: I think Herrera's been guessing off-speed pitch every pitch today. And he's gotten a lot of fastballs and he's taken them. Most of them.
0: The 0-2 pitch here from Schweitzer. And that ball is fouled. Staying alive at 0-2, Yvonne Herrera. He's trying to extend a 7-game hitting streak.
11: And he was very late on that fastball. Again, looking for something off speed.
0: Widespread stance for Herrera. He was hit by a pitch and scored what was the tying run in the first inning. The pitch to him. A swing and a foul ball going past Pop Warner, the Cardinal third base coach. Well, the Cleveland Guardians have already won 5-2 at Minnesota. The White Sox need some kind of comeback to keep a game and a half lead in the American League Central. Here's Herrera, arms out over the plate. Tyler Schweitzer, a look to first base. Now the pitch. Check swing, outside on the appeal, no swing. 1-2. We have the late show for you tonight because we had an hour, 10-minute delay before the first pitch. Didn't really rain much.
11: Nope.
0: First pitch at 8:25 Central. 75 degrees at first pitch. Here's the 1-2 offering for Yvonne Herrera in the eighth. A high fly ball into short center field. And that's caught on the run by Tristan Peters. And that takes care of the Cardinals in the eighth. Let's hold them and go home. We're headed to the ninth inning already. With the Cardinals leading 7-3 over the White Sox.
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0: They have a four-run game, so it's not a save situation. And Riley O'Brien comes on to try to close this one out. Put the Cardinals back in the win column after dropping three in a row in San Francisco. His first pitch, a sweeper, swung on and missed by Colson Montgomery. Montgomery started out at third, moved to shortstop. He's 0 for 3, two strikeouts and a walk tonight. And he takes a strike, and it's 0-2. The White Sox are three outs away from having a half-game lead over Cleveland in the American League Central. O'Brien ahead in the count, nothing and two. The pitch on the way. A swing and a miss, one out in the ninth inning.
6: Boy, he just carved him up, didn't he?
0: He did. And now Riley goes after Edgar Caro.
6: I'm back to being confused as to who the winning pitcher would be in this game. I'm almost tempted to say that it's Ryan Stanek.
0: This is Benintendi batting for Caro. And the first pitch to him is taken for ball one. And it's being challenged.
6: Why not?
0: We're in the ninth.
25: Both confirm St. Louis out of challenges.
0: You heard St. Louis is out of challenges. It is ball one. Benintendi, left-handed batter. A swing and a miss. Sweeper looks good right now for Riley O'Brien. Benintendi with a one ball, one strike count. Here's the 1-1 offering, and that is in the dirt. Phillips 66 has two new limited edition Cardinals pins. Take your pick when you purchase 8 or more gallons with the Fuel Forward app. Some exclusions apply, and the offer will end September 27th. The pitch to Benintendi. Just missed the inside corner. Benintendi batting for Caro. Ground ball foul on the first baseline. A 3-2 count with one out in the ninth inning. And a quiet Busch Stadium because of the late hour. 11-16 and counting.
6: I feel like Riley O'Brien is learning how to get people out differently. He's not throwing 98, 99, 100 right now, but he's learning how to use that sweeper.
0: The 3-2, and there's a fly ball headed toward right center field. That belongs to Victor Scott II. The right fielder has it, two down.
6: I feel like that's a good part of his development. I mean, I think the fastball is going to come back, and I'm not saying it's bad. You know, 96.
1: But that's a lot of wear and tear in the innings pitched.
6: Yeah.
1: Going deep into a season like this, a first-time closer, and an all-star at that.
6: Yep.
1: Here's Tristan Peters, a strikeout and a walk since coming off the bench batting for Brenton Doyle. That occurred in the fifth inning. The White Sox are down to their last out as Riley throws a little bit low, maybe just inside 1-0. The Cardinals are 26-18 all-time against the White Sox, looking for that 27th win, one out away. Ground ball to first, fair ball. Burleson has it, kicks the bag for a Red Bird winner. Peters grounds out to first, and this ballgame has come to an end. Light up the night in downtown St. Louis. There go the fireworks. What a fun night, starting with the reunion for the 2006 World Championship team and the motorcade of Ford pickups with the players and coaches and personalities coming back from that great team. And then tomorrow, the Hall of Fame induction ceremony right here in the stadium beginning at 5 o'clock ahead of the 6:15 game two in this series.
16: A little sweeter after you have a ceremony like that to actually pick up a victory in a well-played game, but that's what the Cardinals got. 7 runs on 13 hits in this game. They did walk 6 batters for the White Sox, and you don't always win when you walk 6 guys, but they were able to put up zeros. Cardinals bullpen did a nice job, I'd say. Again, they escaped a little bit, but they did not break. And again, the wonderful ceremony pregame. What a terrific time I think everybody had here at the ballpark honoring the 2006 World Series Championship team. And then the Cardinals took a game that was very meaningful for the Chicago White Sox here.
1: Only a half-game lead now for the Chicago Southsiders over the Cleveland Guardians, who will be playing each other head-to-head before this is all over. And we're moving along toward mid-September. And on this Friday, September the 11th, the Cardinals beat Chicago 7-3, and we'll have more after this.
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1: With the Cardinals winning over the Chicago White Sox tonight, a final of 7-3, the Cards find themselves at 73-75, and they can sweep this series. They're back to .500.
16: Yeah, they've been floating around that quite a bit. They went below it, then they got back, then they went below it again. So, you know, it's within reach here soon, and, you know, you'd like to finish well, obviously. And, you know, I think unfortunately, the wild card thing has gotten to become much more harder to get to. I think it's just been too big of a hill at this point. But, you know, there's a lot of games that matter to the teams that the Cardinals are playing, including the Chicago White Sox.
1: Including the Pittsburgh Pirates, who have moved ahead of the Cardinals.
16: That's right.
1: In recent games.
16: Everybody's kind of battling for something, so you just keep playing. You keep playing them out and see where you end up.
1: The White Sox dropped to 75-72. They've lost 9 of their last 12. And the Cleveland Guardians are right back in it with a 5-2 win at Minnesota tonight, just a half game behind the Pale Hose.
16: You know, there's actually some divisions that are close enough. I mean, I still think the National League East with Philadelphia and Atlanta, you don't quite know.
1: But every time Philly inches closer, Atlanta goes on a run to widen the gap again.
16: They do. But it's still close. It's within shouting distance.
1: It is.
16: Let's put it that way. And, you know, I feel like the American League West is also like that with Houston and Texas. A lot can change in the next couple of weeks there, too. So there'll be fun things to watch, not just the wild card, but the division races.
1: Well, the Redbirds won this one 7-3, out hitting the White Sox 13-9, an airless game, 12 left on for the White Sox, 0-for-8 with runners in scoring position. The Cardinals left 7 on for the game tonight, and they went 5 out of 13 with runners in scoring position. And we'll have more from Busch Stadium for you after this.
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1: Well, in this game tonight, the White Sox leadoff batter, Chase Mydroth, hit the first pitch thrown by Matthew Liberatore for a home run to left center field, only to have the Cardinals tie it with aggressive base running and third base coaching by Pop Warner. It was Ivan Herrera hit by a pitch, off and running on a two-out ball hit to the wall in right field by Alec Burleson. Pop waved him on around, and indeed, Herrera scored the tying run. The Cardinals managed to take the lead on a double by Leo Bernal. A base hit by Thomas Ajayi set up Mason Wynn with a ground ball to third. They got the out at second base on Ajayi. The throw home to get Bernal. He was safe, and an RBI for Mason Wynn. Then in the third inning, Mydroth hit another home run. But the Cardinals had an answer for that in the bottom of the third on a Walker base hit. After a ground out by Burleson moved Walker to second, it was Joshua Baez with a single to center field to drive in a run, and the Cardinals were not finished. They scored three more times in the fifth inning with a double by Jordan Walker, RBI hit by Burleson. With two RBIs, he's up to 106 now. And Joshua Baez doubled in a run. Leo Bernal singled in a run. Leo Bernal later had an RBI hit in the seventh inning as the Cardinals, they managed to jump ahead 7-2. The White Sox scored a run in the eighth for a 7-3 score, and that's all they were able to get as the Cardinals won game one of the three-game series 7-3, out-hitting the White Sox 13-9. We had some good defense in this game. backing the pitching against Luis Gastelum. And with a big play up against the wall in center field, the White Sox were denied in back-to-back innings. And that was with Brule on the mound in the seventh inning as well. Great catches by Church.

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5: Every now and then a pitcher needs a little help from his defense. And I mentioned a couple of instances during the game where it really paid off, where the White Sox could have come storming back in this one. The Cardinals ended up winning tonight over Chicago 7-3 to break a three-game losing streak, sending the White Sox to a four-game losing streak. But in the sixth and seventh innings, with Luis Gastelum pitching in the sixth, Justin Brule in the seventh, Nathan Church, who will be Mike Claiborne's guest on the Star of the Game interview on Matt Pauley's post-game show, brought us our plays of the game presented by Marriott St. Louis Grand. He hits a high fly ball into deep center field. Church at the track, at the wall. He makes the catch and bangs against the wall. A long loud out number three, leaving the bases loaded.
6: There's a high ball in the center field. Backing up is Church, and he reaches up and catches it and slams into the wall again.
5: Way to go, Nathan Church. And at the plate tonight for the ninth place hitter, he had a walk, ground out, walk, and a base hit. The base hit extended Nathan's hitting streak to 10 games, where he has 11 hits in his last 35 at-bats. The Cardinals, that was just one of the 13 hits they put up against White Sox pitching. Gordon Graceffo, the good luck charm out of the bullpen, picked up the victory in relief. He's 8-1. And it was Anthony Kaye, the starter, losing. He's 9-up and 9-down. A 2-hour, 53-minute game following an hour, 10-minute delay where we were expecting some rain through here and didn't get very much, if any. But we had the delay and the late start, and the Cardinals made the best of it, beating the White Sox 7-3. And with the Minnesota Twins losing to the Cleveland Guardians, the Guardians won 5-2, picking up three in the ninth inning. They are just a half game behind the Chicago White Sox in the American League Central. Now tomorrow, Kyle Leahy will open up the game for the Cardinals. He's 10-4 against Luis Castillo. We've seen him in the past. He's 4-up and 11-down. We're on the air at 4:10. At 4:55, Ricky Horton will get us on the air, leading to the Cardinals Hall of Fame ceremony, the induction ceremony right here inside Busch Stadium, starting about 5 o'clock, and then around 6:15. We'll have the first pitch thrown by Kyle Leahy. Tune in for all the festivities and then the action of Game 2 in this three-game series after a Redbird winner tonight at Busch Stadium 7-3. Thanks to our producer-engineer Jim Jackson, to Matt Rocchio in the St. Louis Network studio. Matt Pauley is straight ahead with the post-game show, including Mike Claiborne's Star of the Game interview with Nathan Church. Our in-booth assistant here at the ballpark is Emmett Kincannon. Now for Ricky Horton and Mike Claiborne, I'm John Rooney. Have a good night. So long from Busch Stadium in downtown St. Louis.
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0: a fun night of Cardinals baseball. Cardinals get the win 7-3, opening up a weekend series against the White Sox on a night where the 2006 World Series Championship Club is honored all the way around. That's a good night. Cardinals get the win opening up this three-game series. Welcome in. It's the Mercy Cardinals post-game show here across the Cardinals Radio Network. My name is Matt Pauley. Matthew Liberatore makes the start tonight. He's okay. 4 1/3 innings, 2 runs and 6 hits, but the bullpen really does a nice job. And those baby birds, the ones that are so exciting for the future, they certainly had big days. How about Joshua Baez going 3 for 4 with 2 doubles? Each of his doubles would have been home runs in more than half the ballparks across Major League Baseball. How about Leo Bernal? 3 for 4, 2 RBIs, first 3-hit game of his career. To see Baez and Bernal collect 6 combined hits, you hope that's going to be something that happens over and over and over again in the quick distance and also the far distance for the St. Louis Cardinals. We got a lot coming up on the program. We will hear from Cardinals manager Oliver Marmol. We've got our star of the game interview. We'll hopefully dip into the clubhouse to get some more reaction. Up next, we're reliving the game with all the highlights. This is the Mercy Cardinals postgame show. Cardinals get the win over the White Sox 7-3. More in a moment on the Cardinals Radio Network, powered by Graybar.
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0: Good win for the Cardinals tonight here at Busch Stadium. 7-3, the final. Welcome back. It is the Mercy Cardinals postgame show across the Cardinals radio network. Let's go back through the game with the highlights, the pitching matchup today. Cardinals sending Matthew Liberatore to the mound, while the White Sox, they oppose with Anthony Kay. It would be the White Sox who would strike first. The game was delayed by an hour and 10 minutes due to potential rain that really never got here, but the game was still delayed nonetheless after the great celebration honoring the 2006 World Champion Cardinals. So we finally got baseball underway. Matthew Liberatore takes the mound for the Cardinals and the first pitch that he throws to Chase Meidroff.
1: Here's a swing and a long drive into left center field, back to the track, the wall, and it's out of here. A leadoff home run for Chase Meidroff. So after our long delay, the first pitch leaves the yard. 1-0 Chicago White Sox.
0: Yeah, one pitch, one run, not great. Then Randall Grichuk comes up to the plate. He immediately doubles, and it's kind of an uh-oh moment for Liberatore and the Cardinals. However, to Liberatore's credit, he would get out of the inning. Miguel Vargas would come up to the plate. He would ground out. Grichuk would take third, so Grichuk is on at third with just one out. Colson Montgomery at the plate.
1: The 2-2 pitch with one out and a runner at third, a swing and a miss. Liberatore needed that strikeout, as he was able to retire Colson Montgomery with Grichuk over at third, two down.
0: Yeah, it's a big strikeout right there to keep the second run off the board. Edgar Carroll would then walk, so runners on at the corners for Brenton Doyle. Doyle would end up striking out, and that would then send the game to the bottom of the first inning. In the bottom of the first, the Cardinals, they would strike back with one out. Ivan Herrera, he is hit by a pitch, and then with two outs, it is Alec Burleson at the plate.
1: His 30th game, 28th start. Burleson whacks it to right field. That's going to get down and go to the wall. Off to the races, Ivan Herrera picking up the ball. And Herrera's trying to score. The relay to the plate. The slide. Save! Montgomery's throw and the relay. Not that bad, but Herrera did not slow up as he went past Pop Warner, moving him around third base. And the Cardinals have tied the game at one on a double by Burleson.
0: 1-1 as the game goes to the top of the second inning, where Jake Rogers with one out walks. And that brings up to the plate Luis Angel Acuna.
1: There's a line drive, and it's caught at third by Fermin, who doubles up Rogers at first. Rogers thought that was a certain base hit to left field, but Acuna lines into a double play, and we go to the bottom of the second, tied at one with the White Sox.
0: Where the Cardinals would take the lead, it all gets started with the leadoff hitter in the inning, Leo Bernal.
1: The pitch by Kay, swung on, and that's driven into left center field. That ball gets down, and it's going to roll all the way to the wall. Leo Bernal, in his first at-bat at Busch Stadium, connects for his second big league double.
0: That brings up somebody who's had a really good couple weeks. That would be Thomas Sajacy.
1: And he lines the ball into center field. That's a base hit. Bernal, making sure that was going to touch down in front of Brenton Doyle, advances to third. And Sajacy has 14 hits in his last 32 at-bats.
0: Mason Wynn would come up to the plate. He would ground into a fielder's choice where a run would score.
1: A swing and a ground ball to third. Throw to second for one. The throw comes home, and it gets away. The run is scored. Bernal is safe as the throw came home and short hopped the catcher, Jake Rogers. 2-1 Cardinals.
0: That could have easily gone in the other direction with a good throw. Could have been a couple outs and no run scoring, instead a single out and the run scores. And the Cardinals have a 2-1 lead, but not for long. We go to the top of the third inning, and the leadoff hitter in the inning is once again Chase Meidroff.
2: That changeup is hit deep to left field, and that is into the bullpen. A hanging changeup from Matthew Liberatore on a 2-0 count, and Meidroff is 2-for-2 with two solo homers, and we are now tied at two. And that is home run number 27 given up by Matthew Liberatore this season.
0: Meidroff was feeling it through the first few innings today, so it is a 2-2 game. But the Cardinals, they would get the lead back in the bottom of the third inning. It all gets started with the leadoff hitter in the frame, Jordan Walker.
2: The 1-1 pitch to Walker is hit hard up the middle for a base hit. Boy, that was hit on the line. Walker's rounding first. He's going to stay there. But nice to see Jordan Walker swinging the bat well again.
0: Alec Burleson would then ground out, but Walker is able to take second on the play, and that brings up Joshua Baez.
2: Walker takes his lead off of second. Baez at the plate. The one strike pitch to him is hit up the middle for a base hit. Walker got a bad jump off of second base, but they're going to send him anyway. The throw to the plate is not in time. Down to second, Baez, and Walker just kept going. And again, a very good send by Pop Warner, the Cardinal third base coach. He thought Walker could outrun the arm of Doyle in center, and that's exactly what he did. RBI number 17 for Baez. Not a good jump off the bag by Walker, but he made up for it.
0: Yeah, good aggressive base running by the Cardinals tonight. And the guy that Ricky just mentioned, Pop Warner, a big part of that doing his job over at third base, helping guys to be aggressive. And it certainly worked out for the Cardinals tonight. You see the run scoring there. It is a 3-2 game. So Matthew Liberatore given a lead to work with once again as we go to the top of the fourth. In the top of the fourth, Brenton Doyle is the leadoff hitter for the White Sox. He would get a lead off single, but he would not stay on the bases very long.
2: First delivery to him, almost hit him, and they've got him picked off. The throw down to second base, and he is in a pickle right now as Burleson's trying to run him down to short, and he gets tagged there by Mason Wynn, and he got a little bit antsy there, taking his lead. Doyle does have 12 stolen bases, but he thought the ball had gotten away from Bernal, and Bernal stood up and stared him down. Did the right thing, John. He did not panic. He didn't throw it too quickly. He wanted to make sure which direction Doyle was going to go first, and then he unloaded.
0: Bernal looks like a veteran behind the plate. It is something to behold. The out goes Bernal to Sajacy to win, applying the tag. Doyle caught stealing, and that's a big first out in the inning. Nothing more would really happen in the frame as the Cardinals hold on to that lead as the game goes to the bottom of the fourth and eventually into the top of the fifth inning. In the top of the fifth with one out, it is Randall Grichuk at the plate.
2: Easy to get along with him. There's a lot of moments with his parents down in spring training.
1: Line drive, and there's a base hit to left field. He's 2-for-3.
0: So that would end the day for Matthew Liberatore with one out in the top of the fifth. On comes Gordon Graceffo, and this is where things get a little bit interesting. Miguel Vargas is the first batter to face Graceffo. He would reach on a fielder's choice. Grichuk, the runner, out at second, and then Vargas would steal second. After that, Colson Montgomery would walk. A pass ball would allow Vargas to third and Montgomery to second. A hit by pitch of Caro, and all of a sudden, the bases are loaded in a big moment in this game, and the White Sox certainly sensed it. They go to their bench. Tristan Peters comes up to the plate as a pinch hitter.
1: The pitch on the way. A swing and a miss. He strikes out Peters, leaving the bases loaded.
0: Cardinals holding on to that lead. They would get a little bit of breathing room in their half of the fifth inning. Trevor Richards comes on to pitch for Chicago, and with one out, he faces off against Jordan Walker.
1: Richards pitches a line drive, and that is a hit to left field. It's going to go to the wall. Walker is on his way to second base. He's in there standing with a double. His 33rd double of the year, and he is really swinging the bat tonight.
0: That brings up to the plate Alec Burleson.
1: Burleson lines it into center field. That's a base hit. It's going to score Walker. And the Cardinals lead 4-2. A two RBI night for Burleson, giving him 106 runs batted in this year.
0: And they are not done. Here comes Joshua Baez.
1: Baez swings and he hits a fly ball. That's deep in the corner toward the wall. And it's off the wall. Coming around third, Burleson. Acuna will not even throw to the plate. A towering double drives in Burleson, and the Cardinals add on.
0: And then Leo Bernal would do this.
1: He has a two RBI night. There's a base hit. That goes into left center field. Baez is going to score. Leo Bernal gets into the RBI act. And the Cardinals have a 6-2 lead. I smell a coffee brewing.
0: three runs on four hits in the bottom of the fifth inning. And as John said, it's a 6-2 game. Luis Gastelum would come on to pitch in the top of the sixth inning, would get Braden Montgomery to ground out. Sam Antonucci then comes up to the plate as a pinch hitter. He gets a base hit. Kyle Teal then comes up to the plate as a pinch hitter. He would get a base hit as well. Runners on at first and second for Chase Mydroth, who's already hit two home runs of the game. He walks. That loads the bases for Randall Grichuk.
1: The pitch. A swing and a miss. Double up indeed. The changeup strikes out Grichuk. Now with two outs. Don't breathe easy as Miguel Vargas, the former Dodger, is on his way to the plate.
0: And Vargas comes oh so close to coming up with what could have been a very big hit for the White Sox. Instead, it's a pretty big defensive play for the Cardinals.
3: You look at the fact that they can mash.
1: He hits a high fly ball into deep center field. Church at the track, at the wall. He makes the catch and bangs against the wall. A long loud out number three, leaving the bases loaded.
0: Oh, baby. How about that play from Nathan Church out in center field, and the Cardinals get out of it as the White Sox leave them loaded for a second consecutive inning. It happens in the fifth. It happens in the sixth, bottom of the sixth inning. Cardinals would get a hit in the inning, nothing more. Jordan Walker would ground into a double play in the frame. So we go to the seventh, and Justin Brühl is on to pitch for the Cardinals. First batter he faces, Colson Montgomery. He strikes out and then gets a pop out of Edgar Caro. He would walk Tristan Peters, and that would bring up to the plate Braden Montgomery.
2: It's all about the team. There's a high ball in the center field. Backing up is Church, and he reaches up and catches it and slams into the wall again.
0: Again, indeed. Back-to-back innings where Nathan Church makes a catch at the wall to finish it off. Cardinals still lead 6-2. In the bottom of the seventh inning, Tyler Schweitzer on to pitch for the White Sox. And with one out, Joshua Baez is at the plate.
2: His next delivery is hit hard down the left field line towards the corner. And
4: they say it's foul?
2: It's in play. It's off the wall. They're saying it's fair, but it's going to be a double. It didn't quite get over the wall. It must have hit in that corner and just stopped.
5: The review call stands. The ball is in play.
2: The ball is in play. Thank you, Alfonso Marquez.
0: Give credit where credit is due to the umpires. When I was watching that, I thought it just barely cleared the wall and was a home run, but they got that one right. They did go to review it to make sure, but they got that one right. It just barely scraped on the top of the wall where it was not a home run. So the umpires were on top of that, and Baez gets another double. That brings up Leo Bernal.
2: Next delivery to him is hammered into left field for a hit. Late break by Baez, but they're going to send him again. The throw is weak into the infield from the left fielder, Grichuk, and scoring from second is Baez, and the Cardinals lead 7-2. The throwing for the White Sox has not been good.
4: It's not been good at all.
0: It has not been. That is very true, as we see another situation where they're able to be aggressive and the Cardinals get one run there in the seventh inning. Thomas DeJacy would ground into a double play to finish off the inning. So it's 7-2. The White Sox would get one of those runs back in their half of the eighth inning as the inning gets started with Sam Antonucci being hit by a pitch, and then Kyle Teal singles. That ends the day for Justin Brühl. Ryan Stanek comes on, and the first batter he faces is Chase Mydroth.
1: The pitch, a swing and a miss. That was a foul tip. Bernal hangs on. That is a strikeout.
0: That would bring up to the plate Munetaka Murakami, and he would ground into a fielder's choice. Antonucci would score, and it would make it a 7-3 game. Nothing doing in the bottom of the eighth inning. Game goes to the ninth. On comes Riley O'Brien, the Cardinals all-star closer, despite it not being a save situation. And the first batter he would face off against is Colson Montgomery.
1: The pitch on the way. A swing and a miss. One out in the ninth inning.
0: Andrew Benintendi comes up to the plate as a pinch hitter. He flies out, so two outs in the inning, and it's Tristan Peters standing in.
1: Ground ball to first, fair ball. Burleson has it, kicks the bag for a Red Bird winner. Peters grounds out to first, and this ballgame has come to an end. Light up the night in downtown St. Louis. There go the fireworks. What a fun night, starting with the reunion for the 2006 World Championship. team and the motorcade of Ford pickups with the players and coaches and personalities coming back from that great team. And then tomorrow, the Hall of Fame induction ceremony right here in the stadium beginning at 5 o'clock ahead of the 6:15 game two in this series.
0: Cardinals get the win 7-3 with the victory. They're back within two games of 500 at 73-75. The White Sox drop to 75-72. Winning totals for the Cardinals, 7 runs, 13 hits, no errors. They leave 7 for the White Sox, 3 runs, 9 hits, no errors. They end up leaving 12 on base. The winning pitcher, this was an official scorer's discretion. It goes to Gordon Graceffo. He is 8-1. K takes the loss as he drops to 9-9. Home runs, 2 of them, they both came off the bat of Mydroth as he now has 14 on the year. The game goes 2 hours and 53 minutes. It was delayed 1 hour and 10 minutes. Official attendance tonight at Busch Stadium, 30,274 folks. Cardinals get the win, 7-3 over the White Sox. We'll take a break. When we return, we've got our star of the game interview. That's up next. This is the Mercy Cardinals postgame show on the Cardinals Radio Network, powered by Graybar.
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0: collect a 7-3 win against the White Sox, opening up a big series here at Busch Stadium. This is the Mercy Cardinals postgame show on the Cardinals Radio Network. When we're thinking about the start of the game, you got tons of options. A couple young guys with three hits each in Joshua Baez and Leo Bernal. But how about the day for Nathan Church? 1-for-2 with two walks, but more importantly, he made some huge plays out in center field, had a really good defensive day, and just a few moments ago, he had a conversation with Mike Claiborne.
1: Our player of the game tonight, Nathan Church, making some really good plays in the outfield. Your defense right now is as good as we've ever seen it. What's been the key so far?
2: I think a lot of it is just the repetition and doing reps in BP. But it was a really good team win. Bullpen did a great job. Offense came alive, so it was a really good game.
1: Your manager's giving you the eye over here. Look, the outfield coach today. In top water, these guys are giving it to him right now, folks. But this ball club today, we saw how good this team can be with a longer lineup. The middle of the order was really good. The defense has been solid all the way through. But you, at the bottom of the order right now, offensively, you're taking the walks, you're making some adjustments along the way. Is it just from the fact you're playing more?
2: I guess a little bit, but I think just cage work. But yeah, 1-9, like, we're just a really gritty team. We're never out of it, and we're always fighting. No matter if we get to two strikes or not, we're always competing, so it's good.
1: What have you learned about yourself as a player from when you first came up last year to where you're at now? Because every aspect of your game seems like it's improved.
2: I think a lot of it is having confidence in yourself. If you don't believe in yourself, then you're not going to really succeed. So, yeah, I think believing in yourself and just putting in the hard work.
1: Are you getting used to running into these walls all the time?
2: It's definitely not a soft wall, but, yeah.
1: Keep up the great work.
2: Thank you.
1: Nathan Church, our player of the game.
0: All right, Claves, Nathan, thank you for that. Cardinals get the win today over the White Sox again. The final score is 7-3. We'll get the postgame comments of Cardinals manager Oliver Marmol. That's next on the Mercy Cardinals postgame show on the Cardinals Radio Network, powered by Graybar.
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0: Cardinals win tonight as they defeat the Chicago White Sox. Welcome back into the Mercy Cardinals postgame show here across the Cardinals Radio Network. 7-3, the final score. Games from around the division. Cubs all over the Pirates this afternoon at Wrigley, 12-2. Speaking of being all over another team, the Brewers today put up a 20 spot. They beat Cincinnati 20-0. 20-0 the final score. Dustin May pitched tonight for the Brewers. He went six innings, giving up just two hits, six strikeouts, and one walk. They got all over Andrew Abbott, who went two innings, allowing eight runs on nine hits. No strikeouts, no walks for Abbott. Games involving teams that are contending for that final wild card spot. Diamondbacks win over the Rangers 9-1. The Marlins lose to the Dodgers 6-2. Padres right now lead the Giants 7-5. That game is in the ninth inning in San Francisco. Across the Cardinals minor league system, Triple A Memphis today, they fall short at home as they fall 5-3, matched up against, in this contest, it was Gerangelo Sancha who made the start today for Memphis in their win against Norfolk. Sancha went 4 2/3 innings, giving up two runs on five hits, five strikeouts, two walks. He does not factor into the decision. Ryan Fernandez was charged with a blown save and a loss. He allowed three runs on two hits, one strikeout, one walk in the game. Should be noted, Peter Strzelecki, he is continuing his Major League rehab assignment. He went an inning and a third, giving up two hits but no runs. And the Springfield Cardinals, they beat Arkansas tonight by a 5-3 score. Stop me if you've heard this one before, either of these for that matter. Raniel Rodriguez and Jack Gervais, they each hit home runs for Springfield. That just absolutely loaded Double-A team. Brandon Clark made his Double-A debut. He went four innings, giving up just a hit, no runs, seven strikeouts, one walk for Clark. So it's a pretty good day for him. He does not factor into the decision. Cardinals manager Oliver Marmol spoke to the media just a few moments ago. This was a game where the future of the organization was certainly on display as the guys driving the bus today were Baez and Bernal. Each player came up with three hits. And Ollie started by talking about where his offense is at, especially considering what these young guys are doing.
1: It's in a really good spot at the moment, and looking out at the future, there's a lot to be excited about with this young core because, yes, the Burleys and Walkers are starting to kind of understand how to have consistent success, but then Baez and Bernal, and you go down the list, man, these guys are starting to get a taste of it, and what they've been able to show up to this point has been really good and promising, and there's a lot to be optimistic about. So I love seeing what we saw today. Burley did what he's done all year. Walker hit some balls really hard. Bernal took some good at-bats from both sides. Baez scored some balls. So it was a lot of production up and down that lineup.
2: Jordan looked a little awkward running out that ball in the sixth, and then immediately after, I assume that's part of why he's out of that game.
1: Yeah, hit the bag, and his ankle rolled a little bit. He wanted to go back out there with the lead that we had. It wasn't worth pushing through, so I took him out of the game.
2: You expect him to be okay tomorrow?
1: Based on him wanting to go back out and not come out of the game, I would assume so.
3: Yeah. It's always good to have a couple of boppers in the middle of the lineup, but when you have length in the lineup, how important is that when you have four or five guys hitting the ball the way you did tonight?
1: Yeah, we haven't had it in a while, and they're young and they're doing it, but there's some length to it right now. I mean, any of those guys can bop you at any point, but they take a professional at bat as well. Baez is starting to take better at bats and not just go for the power. Bernal, up to this point, my goodness, he's just spraying balls all over the field. It looks like a real professional at bat. Mm-hmm. So, yeah, there's length to it. Saggy continues to take good at bats, so it's been fun to watch.
4: Oh, you mentioned a little bit ago about just kind of the young core and some of that excitement you guys feel. I mean, on a night like tonight where you kind of starts off with honoring the past and kind of a lot of the acknowledgement to the Cardinals, you know, the teams that have won. I mean, how much is it kind of like symbolism, right, where a night that honors the past also kind of highlights what you guys are sort of trying to build towards for the future?
1: Yeah, and tomorrow will be a pretty special day as well. You're honoring the 06 team today, and the guys got the kind of witness that, and then tomorrow this place will be packed out for those guys in the Hall of Fame, and I want them to be able to take that in and understand when you do it well and you give everything you have to this organization, you play the game the right way, and you're dedicated the way those guys were, what it feels like to play here, I want everybody to take that in, because tomorrow will be a pretty special day. So being young, being in that dugout and witnessing that, I think is pretty impactful. So I'm looking forward to that.
3: Burley had his 59th hit this season with runners in scoring position. That's 11 more than anybody else in the league. Can you talk about just how clutch he's been at getting that run home, finding a way to get the run home?
1: He does a really good job of game planning, understanding what the pitcher goes to based on situation, and he takes an at-bat that it kind of reflects what the game's calling for. He does that often. He doesn't take a pitch off. He grinds every pitch, and he's done a really good job, runners on or not, just taking a really, really professional at-bat. So, yeah, he's driven a handful of runs this year.
4: Just on top of what you guys are able to do, hits-wise, I mean, how much to see what you guys did on the bases and also, like, on defense, especially with Church and Center, has kind of been impactful tonight?
1: Yeah, that was what Church did in center was huge. I mean, he saved us some real runs there, and going up against the wall late was a really big play. We did a lot of things well. And on the pitching front, man, we went to the pen early based on what we were seeing, and where they were in their lineup, getting all the lefties in, and then being able to take Brule through that lane. And all those guys did a really nice job.
2: With the help of damage and the two homers, there's a lot of traffic behind him. What do you make out of the mixed bag, I guess?
1: I like the fact that first guy hits a homer, and then he finds a way after running around third there, leaving him stranded with the two punch-outs, and it not snowballing, and then he gives up the other homer and gets the very next guy out. Like, that's what we're talking about when it comes to his outings. It's a large crooked number in one inning, and then the rest of it is pretty clean. So him being able to limit damage to 1-1 today was good. Based on what we were seeing and where they were in the lineup, we decided to go to the pen. It worked out, but he gave us a good look.
3: Jeff looked it up. Bernal now has 12 RBI in his first 10 games, the most by any Cardinal in the history of this franchise. Does that put it in perspective how good he's been?
1: Yeah, I've talked quite a bit about it. There's a difference to him. I like what we're seeing. There's a looseness to his game, but the preparation is real, and his love for competition is what I love the most. Mm-hmm. So it'll be exciting to continue to watch him.
2: Yeah. You get some of that rundown tonight. Part of that, too, being able to read that situation.
1: Not panicking, throwing it to first there. The guy would have taken off to second, but yeah, being able to kind of be steady enough to read it, no doubt.
0: That's Cardinals manager Oliver Marmol speaking with the media a few moments ago. Cardinals come away with a really nice win. They knock off the White Sox by a 7-3 score. One more break. We'll come back and we'll hear a little bit from Joshua Baez, and we'll preview game two of this series on what's going to be a really special day at Busch Stadium. That's all coming up. 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

0: Orioles collect the 7-3 win today over the White Sox, opening up this three-game series with a victory. Starting to wrap up this edition of the Mercy Cardinals postgame show. Big, big game for Joshua Baez. 3-for-4 with 2 doubles, and each of his doubles would have been home runs in more than half the ballparks across Major League Baseball. So Baez is seeing it quite well. Just a few moments ago, he did speak inside of the Cardinals clubhouse.
1: The first one I got off the end of the bat, maybe had a shot, but not really. The second one I thought, yeah, but just the top of the wall.
2: The debut for the ages. But are you shocked or impressed with what Leo's doing? I mean, he's got 12 RBI in 10 games.
1: Yeah, like, he's just keeping it simple. For him, yeah, like, it's been a small change, not a big adjustment in terms of, you know, like, the jump from, like, AAA. He's able to calm his emotions and, you know, like, and, like, just be him. I've been watching him since rookie ball, so, you know, like, I know, like, when he's doing well and when he feels comfortable, and that's what he's doing right now.
2: Burley and Jordan have been really good all season, but, like, Leo and Leo are adding length to the lineup. How big is that when the lineup has 4, 5, 6 hitters who can do damage?
1: Yeah, like, I feel like us, like, especially, like, it's just trying just to, you know, to contribute as little as we can, you know, like, until, like, we can actually, you know, like, do more here and, you know, like, have more time here. But, you know, like, we're just trying to help the team win.
3: One of the things that Ali has talked about with this weekend, you have the 06 team, you have Yadi and Albert tomorrow, is how much he wants you all to be able to sort of feel that and feel the energy from the crowd, right, what that feels like. Is that something that excites you, too, to kind of feel like the full ballpark here at home park and know what it looks like? Hey, if I have a big, long, successful career, this is what's going to look like for people around here?
1: No, yeah, like, it's really fun. Just to be able to play in front of, like, a big crowd, to be able to have, like the noise and, like, the support from, like, the home fans. That's always fun, and, you know, like, that's what, like, we want to play.
4: Is there anything special about just, like, all those guys in the house, the young guys kind of performing in front of them? Is that anything you guys kind of, especially, like, some of those guys who you probably grew up watching?
1: No, yeah, like, it's great. Just for us, you know, like, to be able to get the win. You know, like, we obviously, like, want to show, like, what, like, we can do, like, in front of them, but, you know, like, they also know that, like, we're here for a reason, and, like, you know, like, we're just glad to be here.
0: That is Joshua Baez speaking to the media just a few moments ago. Cardinals get the win over the White Sox tonight, 7-3. Let's get to our Saves Leaderboard. 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It is Tampa Bay's Brian Baker. He has 39 saves. And then Riley O'Brien and Kate Smith from Cleveland, they're tied for second with 36. So O'Brien does remain the leader when it comes to just the National League. It is brought to you by Missouri Farm Bureau Insurance. We are Missouri Farm Bureau Insurance, and we've got Missouri covered. Game 2 of this 3-game series is going to be coming up tomorrow on Saturday, and it's going to be a really, really special day here at the ballpark, because it's going to be the Cardinals are going to be honoring both Albert Pujols and Yadier Molina with the greatest organizational honor you can get, and that is being named to and being inducted into the Cardinals Hall of Fame. Hopefully we see, and I know ticket sales are going well. I think there are still some seats available, so if you're looking for tickets, we'd love to have you out here. Cardinals.com, get your tickets for sure. But one way or another, the pregame celebration and the speeches from Yadi and Albert, that's all going to be broadcast here on the radio. Because of the presentation that's going to be taking place, the celebration, we are going to get things started a little early tomorrow. 4:10 is when we are going to go on the air. 4:10 is going to be our broadcast time tomorrow for what is a 6:15 first pitch. So almost 2 hours prior to first pitch, we are going to be on the air here across the Cardinals radio network. The pitching matchup, Kyle Leahy is going to make the start for the Cardinals, 10-4, 3.41 ERA. They've been tamping down on his innings, so right now they are piggybacking him, so you can probably expect to see Cooper Jerpy making his second major league appearance and making his Busch Stadium debut as well coming up tomorrow. Luis Castillo is going to go for the White Sox. The right-hander's 4-11 with a 5.57 ERA. Again, 6:15 first pitch, but 4:10 for the pregame show. For the voice of the Cardinals, John Rooney, along with Ricky Horta and Mike Claiborne, who had the call of the game. Our on-site producer engineer is Jim Jackson. Our studio producer engineer is Matthew Rocchio. Emmett Concannon is our booth assistant, and clubhouse reporter Ben Boyd is the manager of the Cardinals Radio Network. I'm Matt Pauly, thanking you for being tuned in. What a fun night it's been. Cardinals that get the win over the White Sox, 7-3 the final. We'll talk to you tomorrow for more Cardinals baseball here on the Cardinals Radio Network, powered by Graybar.
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6: Tomorrow we are looking at more dry time. Temperatures will eventually make their way into the low 90s by the afternoon.

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This is Joy Long from the KFDS 12 Weather Center. As we head into the evening hours, we will be looking at some chances for some more shower and thunderstorm development, and a couple of these storms could potentially bring some strong gusty winds. Heavy rain and lightning are also concerns that this could have an impact on any Heartland Football Friday plans, so you might want to have the umbrella on hand just in case. Tomorrow, we are looking at more dry time. Temperatures will eventually make their way into the low 90s by the afternoon.

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6: Joy Long from the KFDS 12 Weather Center. As we head into the evening hours, we will be looking at some chances for some more shower and thunderstorm development, and a couple of these storms could potentially bring some strong gusty winds. Heavy rain and lightning are also concerns. This could have an impact on any Heartland Football Friday plans, so you might want to have the umbrella in hand just in case. Tomorrow, we are looking at more dry time. Temperatures will eventually make their way into the low 90s by the afternoon.

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1: On a warm summer's evening, on a train bound for nowhere, I met up with a gambler. We were both too tired to sleep, so we took turns of staring out the window at the darkness till boredom overtook us. And he began to speak. 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
5: Joy Long from the KFAS 12 Weather Center. As we head into the evening hours, we will be looking at some chances for some more shower and thunderstorm development, and a couple of these storms could potentially bring some strong gusty winds. Heavy rain and lightning are also concerns. This could have an impact on any Heartland Football Friday plans, so you might want to have the umbrella in hand just in case. Tomorrow, we are looking at more dry time. Temperatures will eventually make their way into the low 90s by the afternoon.

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8: Joy Long from the KFAS 12 Weather Center. As we head into the evening hours, we will be looking at some chances for some more shower and thunderstorm development, and a couple of these storms could potentially bring some strong gusty winds. Heavy rain and lightning are also concerns that this could have an impact on any Heartland Football Friday plans, so you might want to have the umbrella in hand just in case. Tomorrow we are looking at more dry time. Temperatures will eventually make their way into the low 90s by the afternoon.

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1: I grabbed a chair to defend myself, and then sooner or later, that was it. Punches were getting thrown, chairs were getting thrown, you name it, cups, glasses, everything, you name it.
0: That is the voice of Alex Rios. And Alex is describing the complete and total pandemonium that took place at, of all places, the Golden Corral in in Bensalem, Pennsylvania. It happened last Friday around dinner time, and it was an all-out battle royal that apparently all happened over a steak. One of the brawlers says that it got started because he got his steak before someone else who actually was in line ahead of him. But he says, hey, the reason I got my steak first is because I ordered it rare, which obviously doesn't take as long to cook as the guy who ordered his either medium well or well or whatever. Well, none of that mattered to the people in the line. You were a line cutter, and you must be punished. Now, this thing ended with a couple of dozen people involved in an all-out free-for-all in the middle of the Golden Corral, right there in front of God and the chocolate fountain. People were throwing high chairs, regular chairs, glasses, tables, anything they could get their hands on. Punches were being thrown. People were screaming and falling and getting knocked down. Now, the good news is it doesn't sound like anybody got seriously hurt. There was some talk of a few people bleeding and getting banged up a little bit. The police are investigating, but they haven't arrested anybody yet. And on Twitter, this is what brought my attention to this story. On Twitter, a former employee of Golden Corral said, "Trust me, that steak is good. I'm not sure if it's 2 years probation for aggravated assault with a kid's high chair good, but it's good." I didn't know people were still going to the Golden Corral. I thought COVID killed Golden Corral.
2: Nothing can kill the Golden Corral.
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8: Joy Long from the KFAS 12 Weather Center. As we head into the evening hours, we will be looking at some chances for some more shower and thunderstorm development, and a couple of these storms could potentially bring some strong gusty winds. Heavy rain and lightning are also concerns. This could have an impact on any Heartland Football Friday plans, so you might want to have the umbrella on hand just in case. Tomorrow, we are looking at more dry time. Temperatures will eventually make their way into the low 90s by the afternoon.

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1: Yeah, Breaker 19, this here's a rubber duck. You got a copy on me, Big Ben? Come on. Yeah, 10-4, Big Ben, for sure, for sure. By golly, it's clean clear to Flagtown. Come on. Yeah, it's a big 10-4 there, Big Ben. Yeah, we definitely got the front door, good buddy. Mercy sakes alive, looks like we got us a convoy.
2: It was the dark of the moon on the 6th of June in a Kenworth pulling logs. Cab over Pete with a reefer on and a Jimmy hauling hogs. We is heading for Bear on I-10 about a mile out of Shaky Town. I says, Pigpen, this here's a rubber duck and I'm about to put the hammer

0: Look, now, you want to back off them hogs? 10-4, about 5 miles or so. 10, roger, them hogs is getting intense up here.
1: By the time we got into Tulsa Town, we had 85 trucks in all. But they's a roadblock up on the Cloverleaf, and them bears is wall to wall. Yeah, them Smokies as thick as bugs on a bumper. They even had a bear in the air. I says, calling all trucks, this here is the duck. We about to go a-hunting.

0: Big Ben. Negatory, Big Ben. You're still too close. Yeah, them hulks are starting to close up my sinuses. Mercy sakes, you better back off another 10.
1: Well, we rolled up Interstate 44 like a rocket sled on rails. We tore up all of our swindle sheets and left them setting on the scales. By the time we hit that shy town, them bears was getting smart. They'd brought up some reinforcements from the Illinois National Guard. There's armored cars and tanks and jeeps and rigs of every size. Yeah, them chicken coops was full of bears and choppers filled the skies. Well, we shot the line, we went for broke with 1,000 screaming trucks and 11 long-haired friends of Jesus in a chartreuse microbus.
0: Here, rubber duck to Sodbuster. Come on there, you have 10-4 Sodbuster. Listen, you want to put that microbus in behind that suicide jockey? Yeah, he's hauling dynamite. He needs all the help he can get.
1: Well, we laid a strip for the Jersey Shore and prepared to cross the line. I could see the bridge was lined with bears, but it didn't have a doggone dime. I says, Pigpen, this here's a rubber duck. We just ain't going to pay no toll. So we crashed the gate doing 98. I says, let them truck.

0: York, Big Ben. What's your 20?
1: Omaha.
0: Well, they ought to know what's doing them hogs out there for sure. Well, mercy sakes, good buddy. We're going to back on out here, so keep the bugs off your glass and the bears off your tail. We'll catch you on the flip-flop. This here's
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0: The Legends of Country, Freedom 97.9. I understand that the economy is kind of a mess right now, and I get that times are tough. And I understand that sometimes when times get tough, you might think, well, maybe if I could just do that one illegal thing. Okay. You know, if I could get that 1 kilo of coke from Miami to the middle of the country without getting caught, I could be all right for a few months.
1: Fine.
0: I don't know if it's worth the risk of going to prison, especially over this, because I don't think you want to be in jail explaining this to the boys down on cell block D. I just don't. I think this is going to end bad for you. El Paso, Texas is where it happened. Officials seized a total of 243 pounds of smuggled Mexican pork bologna.
2: Oh, boy.
0: In two separate incidents.
2: Illegal bologna, man.
0: Now, here's the thing. This is like the third time the Mexican bologna has popped up in our news feed in the last year. This is turning into a bit of an issue.
2: Yeah.
0: Now, the first guy that got popped was a resident of Albuquerque, New Mexico. He's a U.S. citizen. He had 55 pounds of bologna shoved in the back of his SUV. And when they caught him, he just fessed up. He's like, yeah, I bring this back across the border and sell it for double for what I pay for it down in Mexico. And I'm making pretty good living selling this Mexican bologna. The second guy was another U.S. citizen. He came all the way from Colorado. And he had 19 rolls of pork bologna that weighed 188 pounds total.
1: Whoa. All right.
0: Now, they got fined $1,000 apiece, you can't say this with a straight face. Their bologna was seized. Which is something no man should ever have to go
2: through. Can't put that in a report.
0: Customs and Border Patrol people took their bologna. And I don't know if they just chunk it back over the fence or they have lunch. I don't know what they do with it.
2: You know, when he got to jail, he found out that his cellmate had a first name. It's OSCAR.
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0: Hey, it's Broadway and Friends on the station for the Legends of Country, Freedom 97.9. This had to be the most awkward Uber ride in the history of Uber rides. Here's what happened. Let's go to Pittsburgh.
1: Okay.
0: Jen Warden, she drives for Uber as a side hustle, right? Now, she is going viral right now on social media because of what happened on her Uber ride the other night. She has been dating this guy for a few weeks, and she called him up on Friday and said, hey, you want to go do something tonight, hang out or whatever? Mm-hmm. And the man said, no, I'm going to a Penguins game with a buddy.
1: Okay. Yeah.
2: Pittsburgh. Sure.
0: So she said, all right, that's fine. And she said, I'll just do some Uber driving tonight and make a little extra cash.
1: Good idea.
0: Since I don't have anything else to do. Well, a few hours later, Jen stopped to pick up her next customer, mm-hmm. and it was that dude and the woman that he was with.
1: Oh, that's his buddy.
2: Oh, right? Shut up.
0: Oh, yeah. Yeah, right. Now, the way it happened was the woman that he was with booked the Uber.
1: Oh, so she didn't know.
0: So he didn't have any idea.
1: Right.
0: Because, you know, it tells you who your driver's going to be.
1: Yeah.
0: He didn't see that.
2: And the car, everything.
0: Yeah, I'm certain he would have nipped that right in the bud, mm-hmm. but he didn't see it. And Jen says that they jumped in the back of the car. And he didn't even realize whose car he was in until their, and I'm quoting now, eyes locked in the rearview mirror.
2: Wow.
1: Yeah, buddy.
0: She said it wasn't even addressed. He didn't say a single word the entire ride.
1: Mm.
0: Took them where they were going. They got out. She said they talked later. He told her the other woman was just a friend.
1: Right.
0: Jen found out a little bit later on that the friend was actually his ex. Now, apparently they hashed this out. He apologized. We don't know if she plans on dating him anymore or not. My guess is no. And I hope at the very least he could have done was giving her a 5-star rating.
1: Yeah.
0: At the very least.
1: Yeah.
0: What a D-bag.
1: Because he's scroobered.
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10: This is Joy Long from the KFDS 12 Weather Center. As we head into the evening hours, we will be looking at some chances for some more shower and thunderstorm development, and a couple of these storms could potentially bring some strong gusty winds. Heavy rain and lightning are also concerns that this could have an impact on any Heartland Football Friday plans, so you might want to have the umbrella on hand just in case. Tomorrow, we are looking at more dry time. Temperatures will eventually make their way into the low 90s by the afternoon.

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0: It's Broadway and Friends on the station for the Legends of Country, Freedom 97.9. So a couple minutes ago, we were talking about doing the old roll and stop at an intersection, and T-Wall shared with us that he does it all the time, and if you're in front of him and you come to a complete stop and there's no traffic, he gets angry.
1: What's the point of stopping? I mean, it's just a suggestion, isn't it? It's not a hard, fast rule.
2: Yellow means speed up, right?
0: So here's the thing. It's funny that you mentioned that because I found this thread on Reddit that I thought was kind of funny. It's interesting. And the thing was, someone asked this question. What is a little insignificant thing that makes you so mad that it basically ruins your whole day? Ooh. And we all have them. And T-Wall clearly, you know, you stopping at a stop sign ticks him off and will just get him mad for the rest of the afternoon. But some of the answers that are on there, I love some of this stuff because some of them I can kind of see why this would wreck your whole day. Like this, you stand in a hotel, you get in the shower, and it's got that weird science fiction hot and cold handle that you can't figure out. And it never works out for you, right? Also, the same person said automatic bathroom faucets that don't register your motion when you rub, you're running your hand on it. And you're standing there looking like a complete idiot, like you're doing the YMCA, and you're doing the whip and the nay-nay, and nothing's working. Just wreck your whole day.
2: Some other things that gets folks mad: bathrooms that only have air dryers.
1: Oh yeah,
2: usually those crappy metal ones,
1: right?
2: That people have scratched out the instructions.
0: Yeah,
1: right.
0: And you know, there's no middle ground on those. I've noticed people either like the air dryers or they think they're horrible. No one is like, well, I can take it or leave it.
2: Well, I like
1: your son
2: Dyson
1: Grayson
2: ones.
1: Discovered one.
0: Oh, he loves
1: the first time.
0: The motion sensor, he loves those things, man, because he'll stand there for an hour making it start, stop, start, stop, start, stop. It's great unless you're in a gas station bathroom and this get a little rough there.
1: Yeah. When somebody claps for me to hurry up, I usually have to slap myself to calm down first. Man, what are you doing? Do you snap your fingers or clap at me? Come on.
0: That one of mine is snap. If you snap your fingers at me, I'm going to take your head off. I can't deal. Don't snap your fingers at me and don't cuss at me if you're my boss or something. I can't handle that. Here's another one. Little things that can wreck your entire day. And here's one we can all relate to. When the ads on the YouTube video don't buffer, but the video buffers.
2: Absolutely.
0: Oh, you'll throw a computer across a room.
2: Here's something I hate as of late, too. Listen, YouTube, I do not want to buy your YouTube extra. Every time I open up a video, that little box down in the left-hand corner. Do you want to try YouTube, whatever the heck it is?
0: Yeah.
2: I don't want to. They should one time. That's it. I don't want to. Another thing bothers people. People that do not use turn signals.
0: Oh, that drives my wife.
2: Freaking men.
0: Yeah, Daphne loses her stuff on that all the time, usually at me.
1: Especially when they're going to turn and you're going to go straight and you would have gone a little bit earlier if they had just put on their turning signal, right?
2: Absolutely.
1: My password the other day failed 3 times. The site required me to create a new password, and then when I chose that one I just tried, it says, I can't use the current password. What is that all about? What?
0: Here's another one. Little things that will wreck your entire day. Mosquitoes.
1: Oh, they
0: just
1: suck.
0: Just a mosquito.
2: Plain and simple.
1: Hey, literally. Yeah.
2: This one burns me up, and somebody else had said it too. When I stop and let a car into traffic and the driver doesn't wave thank you.
0: Or at least give me the nod.
2: Me crazy.
0: Give me the nod. If nothing else, let me know you appreciate what I did for you. Now I got to ram into the back of your car at the next traffic light.
1: How about people who don't close the freaking door all the way? I mean, is it that hard? It's all the way, almost there, 1/2 more inch, right?
2: And the same thing with microwaves. They leave 1 second on the microwave. Drives me batty. I hate that.
0: Yeah, great. The beeper was more than you could deal with. Yeah. Hit clear, man.
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4: 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In 1979, Alex Gowen discovered a stop smoking hypnosis sequence and spent 20 years refining it. By 1999, he was so certain he did what no other hypnotist dared. He asked the U.S. Patent Office to examine. August 13th, 2002, a U.S. patent was issued to Alex Gowen. 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
5: This is Joy Long from the KFAS 12 Weather Center. As we head into the evening hours, we will be looking at some chances for some more shower and thunderstorm development, and a couple of these storms could potentially bring some strong gusty winds. Heavy rain and lightning are also concerns. This could have an impact on any Heartland Football Friday plans, so you might want to have the umbrella in hand just in case. Tomorrow, we are looking at more dry time. Temperatures will eventually make their way into the low 90s by the afternoon.

Not sure if this next song is an MP3, CD, cassette, 8-track, or record. Because it's been all of those things. The Legends of Country. 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

0: This is the Legends of Country, Freedom 97.9. Pancake shows up with this today. This is the craziest thing ever. I don't even understand how or why this happened.
1: All right, here's the deal. All right, we go up there to Oregon, where a woman was actually training to be a DEA agent. She's done this for a year, right?
0: Right.
1: However, she was with a guy who, cops say, was actually an imposter. His scheme actually unraveled last week there, and a sergeant actually saw these two standing by this car that had the red and blue lights going on. So he goes up to him. He goes, "Hey, are you on a narcotics bust or something?" And the guy goes up to him and says, "Yeah, I am." And then he goes, talks to the woman. He goes, "Well, let me see your badge." She flips out her badge. Cop was smart enough to know, this is fake. This is not real at all.
0: Oh, boy.
1: So the woman, after she told her story, basically, Robert Edward Golden, he was arrested and charged with impersonating a federal.

0: You need to know if they're real or fake.
1: How are you going
0: to
1: know?
0: Here's some signs that you're training with a fake cop. Mm-hmm. For example, if they prefer bagels instead of donuts, that's not a real cop.
1: Yeah.
0: That's an imposter.
2: Even if the bagels had sprinkles on it. No, nope. Not a good idea. Nope.
1: When your ride-along car is a Ford Pinto.
0: Yeah, it's a problem.
2: They don't
1: drive those.
2: When the paint is rubbing off from their badge, then you know that it's not a good.
0: Yeah, you know you're being trained by a fake cop if the handcuffs that they're carrying have fur. That's not right. Right. That is not right.
1: They're a cop on the weekend, late at night, probably. Yeah. Their blue flashing light says Kmart on it.
0: Yeah, that's right. The blue flashing light
2: is a special one. Not good. They actually ask you to stick your head out the window and yell, "Woo, woo, woo," when you're in hot pursuit. You know that they're not an actual.
1: Yeah, that's your job.
0: Here's a really good way to tell if you're being trained by a fake cop. If you suddenly realize, hey, we're not in a stakeout. This guy's car just broke down.
1: Yeah. If his canister of pepper spray says Axe on the side of it. Yeah. He's not a real cop.
0: It works the same, but it's not the same.
2: No, you're right. Whatever it is, it's a woman deterrent. That's for sure.
0: If you ask the guy about his Miranda rights, and he says, "Oh yeah, I know Miranda rights. She's a great gal." That's a fake cop right there. Yeah,
2: that's not a fake cop. Yeah.
1: Also, watch out for this one. He keeps yelling, "Spread them!" when it's only the two of you in the car.
2: Oh, okay. Yeah, that's
1: never good.
0: That's a fake cop.
1: Yeah,
0: right there.
1: That's right there.
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6: Joy Lone from the KFAS 12 Weather Center. As we head into the evening hours, we will be looking at some chances for some more shower and thunderstorm development, and a couple of these storms could potentially bring some strong gusty winds. Heavy rain and lightning are also concerns that this could have an impact on any Heartland Football Friday plans, so you might want to have the umbrella on hand just in case. Tomorrow we are looking at more dry time. Temperatures will eventually make their way into the low 90s by the afternoon.

0: the legends of country, Freedom 97.9. Let me introduce you to Adam Castle. You need to know Adam Castle from Richmond, Kentucky, because Adam got himself in some trouble last week, and he tried to pull that stunt that we've seen pulled many times. We've had many, many stories like this where you get pulled over like Adam did, and Adam was like, oh, man, I'm in deep trouble now. I have outstanding warrants.
1: Richmond, by the way, is like south of Lexington, Kentucky.
0: Yes. Now, Adam failed to show up for court on some drug trafficking charges about a year ago. So he knew that there were going to be some warrants out for his arrest. So what do you do in that situation? Well, you give the cops a fake name.
2: Mm-hmm.
0: My name is not Adam Castle. My name is Stephen Clemens.
3: I'm Stephen Clemens.
0: Just pulled it right out of the air. Yep. I am Stephen Clemens, officer. So the officer goes back to his little computer in his car, and he runs the name Stephen Clemens, and he comes back up to the car. And by now, Adam's thinking, whew, I have dodged a bullet. Everything's cool. Until the officer said, Mr. Clemens, I'm going to need you to step out of the car, please. You are under arrest because Stephen Clemens also had outstanding warrants.
4: Dang!
0: Now,
1: randomly picked that.
0: Yes. And look, if you're going to give a fake name, you need to use your preacher or something. Yeah. Yes, somebody sir. That you know right. doesn't have yes, an outstanding sir. Warrant. Now, Adam, on the way to jail, confessed all that. He's like, hey, listen, man, my name's not really Stephen Clemens. My name's Adam Castle, and you should be arresting me for drug trafficking warrants, not for what Stephen did. So now they've got him charged on his original charges, and they added a new one for identity theft and giving police officers a fake name. So, yeah.
1: Listen, we all have aliases, right?
2: See.
1: T-Wall, you got one. Broadway, you got one?
0: Oh, sure.
1: What is it?
0: Well, I won't be an alias anymore.
1: My alias is Jake Langley, and this is a true story. We go down to Countryside Mall in Clearwater, Florida. Me and Glenn Vatz, we go in. Glenn decides to steal a cassette tape. And I was like, dude, what are you doing, man? What are you doing? And the lady that was working there comes up and catches him. So anyway, he goes, well, here. And he like slaps it in this like big Amazon woman's hand. And then he takes off running. And I'm like, I don't know what to do. So I run. So I go out and I go, oh my gosh, he drove me here. I'm like 2 hours away from my house. I don't know what to do. He left his car unlocked. I go into his car and I get a piece of paper because we left after school. And I wrote, Glenn, I found a way home, Jake Langley, and I put it on his thing. So they bust him. Glenn calls me, and he goes, let me tell you what happened. They took me into the mall security. They sit down, and he goes, hey, we got your friend. You tell Jake Langley we know exactly who he is.
0: They knew who Jake Langley was because just like Adam's friend, he had outstanding warrants.
1: Yeah. Jake Langley had out.
2: Meanwhile, everybody's still looking for Steve Clemens.
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9: With Ricky Horton, I'm John Rooney, and what a night at Busch Stadium. A pregame ceremony with the 2006 world champion Cardinals being honored before the game, and then honoring those who lost their lives in 9/11 and remembering that day 25 years ago. After that, we had a delay of about an hour and 10 minutes, but better late than never. The Cardinals were able to score and get 13 hits to beat the White Sox 7-3.
10: With the pregame ceremony, it just seemed right that the Cardinals won the game because the crowd was very much into the game. There were some nice moments pregame, celebrating that team, but the Cardinals really swung the bat well. 7 runs on 13 hits. Several guys in the middle of the Cardinals lineup did damage.
9: And Nathan Church made a couple of big catches against the center field fence last night. Good defense behind Cardinal pitching with Graceffo getting the win to go 8-1. Hall of Fame induction ceremony. We're going to carry that today. We're on the air at 4:10. Kyle Leahy will pitch today for the Cardinals.
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12: This is Joy Long from the KFDS 12 Weather Center. As we head into the evening hours, we will be looking at some chances for some more shower and thunderstorm development, and a couple of these storms could potentially bring some strong gusty winds. Heavy rain and lightning are also concerns that this could have an impact on any Heartland Football Friday plans, so you might want to have the umbrella on hand just in case. Tomorrow, we are looking at more dry time. Temperatures will eventually make their way into the low 90s by the afternoon.

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0: 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Well, it's time for us to take our daily trip down to the Sunshine State to see what's going on. Is it the heat, the humidity, the alligators? We don't know, but something's driving these people crazy. Sing along if you know it. Here we go.
1: What's up, Florida? What's up? What's up, Florida? What's up, Florida? Jump on it. Jump on it. Jump on it.
2: Well, I have it, Mr. Broadway.
0: Lee County, Florida.
3: Yeah, buddy.
0: Where's Lee County, Mitch?
3: That's Fort Myers.
0: Oh, okay.
3: I go there about every other month.
0: Okay, there you go. Well, the Lee County Port Authority police arrested 42-year-old Alejandra Campuzano of Clewiston, Florida, after tracking her down on the other side of the airport there in Lee County.
2: Yeah.
0: Now, during the process of getting her arrested, several planes were sitting still for a total of 21 minutes. The only movement on the entire runway was Alejandra Campuzano driving on the runway.
2: Oh, no, that's not good.
3: And you know that the news anchors there just love saying her name. You know?
0: Oh, yeah.
3: Alejandra.
0: Absolutely. Now, police say she put hundreds of lives at risk if a plane had happened to come in for a landing while she was driving her Ford down the middle of the runway.
2: Yeah.
0: They didn't say why she drove onto the runway, nor did they tell us why she broke through a security gate at the backside of the airport to get to the runway so she could drive on it.
2: Mm-hmm.
0: And when the officers caught up to her, she gave them the most Florida answer of the week.
2: Yeah.
0: She said, "You ain't taking me in today, you dirty rats."
2: She called them dirty rats.
0: She
3: must have moved from, Chicago.
2: Yeah. You dirty brother, you killed my rat.
0: Then she doubled down in the interview room when she told police, "You know what? I'm just going to blow all y'all's heads off."
2: Oh, dang.
0: Which is not what you say when you're sitting under the light bulb.
2: No.
0: Not a good plan.
2: Yeah.
0: Now, she was arrested and sent to the Lee County Jail, where she currently sits on a bond of $205,000.
2: Ooh, yeah, she was busy.
0: Yeah. Mm-hmm. So on behalf of the Joe as a whole, who would like to say to Alejandra Campuzano, listen, we're sad about Bruce Willis retiring too, but this is not the way to mourn. This is not the way.
3: No.
0: Just go home and watch Die Hard again, for Pete's sake.
2: One more time.
0: We once again ask the burning question.
1: What's up, Florida? What's up? What's up, Florida? What's up, Florida? Jump on it. Jump on it. Jump on it.
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6: Good morning, Heartland. This is Spencer Waring with your First Alert weather team. Now, this weekend and early next week is looking to be pretty warm and mostly quiet, so we can't rule out the possibility of some isolated showers, along with those scattered showers we saw and heard overnight, continuing into the morning. However, come afternoon, evening, it's looking to be pretty clear skies, pretty dry outside, but again, one or two showers shouldn't be too scary, shouldn't be too shocking. Umbrella just for safety's sake may be good. Now, in terms of those temperatures, right now we're settling in those upper 80s, low 90s that are going to feel closer to the mid 90s with that increased humidity. However, starting Tuesday, another heat wave will be coming into the region, bringing our air temperatures up to settle into those mid-90s and triple-digit heat indices that may be possible. So it's very important you stay safe out in this unusually warm week of September.

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1: I brought this story to the table today for one reason and one reason only, and you will know that reason when it happens. I'm not even going to have to point it out to you. Okay. It happened in Providence, Rhode Island. There was a gentleman's club.
2: Oh, okay.
1: What we call it, you know, yeah. where they do fire drills and stuff on poles and whatnot.
2: Yeah, where the gentlemen meet. Sure.
1: A lot of people working their way through college in there on the poles and stuff. Uh-huh. Well, they got robbed the other morning. About 15 minutes before they were scheduled to open on Monday, some dude kicked in the door at the Cadillac Lounge.

0: Dick Chappie is in the office, and he's got the safe open.
1: Mm-hmm.
0: Now, I'm a little confused about everything that happens from this point forward.
1: Okay.
0: Because the guy came in with the gun and said, give me all the money, Dick. And, yeah. and Dick's in front of the safe,
1: right.
0: and he hands him the money, and it's $22,000.
1: Yes.
2: Holy cow.
0: In ones.
1: Of course it's in ones.
0: Don't the dancers get to keep any of that money? Are they having to give it all to Dick at the end of the night? That's not right. fair. Mm. How do you work your way through college when you're having to give the owner the dollar?
1: Well, he might launder the money. And it needs to be laundered because it's got a lot of glitter on it.
0: So Dick gave the guy the $22,000 and then the
1: $1 bills.
0: He also snatched in the extra $3,500 that Dick had on his desk counting when he came in. And then he took out the door and he jumped over a fence and ran down the railroad tracks. And Dick didn't get hurt in the incident, which is a good thing. And he said the small bills are supposed to be exchanged with the customers when they need change. How much change are you making when you need $22,000 in ones in your safe, Dick Chappie? There's something funky going on right there.
1: Right.
0: Somebody got screwed out of the take from the night before is all I can say.
1: Right. And if he would have taken Kenny Rogers' thing on it, he would never count his money while he was sitting at the table. And saved himself $3,500. Everybody knows that, right?
0: You gotta know when to fold them, Dick.
1: Yeah,
0: you gotta know when to fold them.
3: The Legends of Country. Freedom 97.9.
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10: Good morning, Heartland. This is Spencer Waring with your First Alert weather team. Now, this weekend and early next week is looking to be pretty warm and mostly quiet, so we can't rule out the possibility of some isolated showers, along with those scattered showers we saw and heard overnight, continuing into the morning. However, come afternoon, evening, it's looking to be pretty clear skies, pretty dry outside, but again, one or two pop showers shouldn't be too scary, shouldn't be too shocking. Umbrella just for safety's sake may be good. Now, in terms of those temperatures, right now we're settling in those upper 80s, low 90s that are going to feel closer to the mid 90s with that increased humidity. However, starting Tuesday, another heat wave will be coming into the region, bringing our air temperatures up to settle into those mid-90s and triple-digit heat indices that may be possible. So it's very important you stay safe out in this unusually warm week of September.

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0: The Legends of Country, Freedom 97.9. Pop quiz, gentlemen. If I ask you right now, what do you think is the number one place that women say is their favorite place for social connection with strangers? What would you say?
1: Is it the grocery store?
0: Nope.
1: Not the grocery store.
2: We're not talking like online, right?
0: No. No, this is a physical location somewhere where women say it's the best place to have social connection with strangers. Other women. They're talking about other women.
2: When they're in the mirror, in the bathroom.
0: In the bathroom.
1: In the bathroom.
0: Yeah. Women say that the best place for social interaction with other women is the restroom.
2: This is putting on makeup.
0: Yeah, I like that. You can't see them on the radio, but if you take both of your hands and put them up and act like you're holding something about six inches away from your face and then twirl your hands like you're stirring cake batter. That's what Pancake thinks it looks like when you put on makeup. So you know. That's very lovely. At least what that was. So someone surveyed 2,000 women and they came to an agreement that public bathrooms are like a social club. They're like, you get complimented in there. You get to make small talk with people. If you need emotional support, they'll give it to you. Sometimes total strangers, if you're having a moment, they'll help you out and help you get through it. And they say 62% of the women in the survey said they have had a positive interaction in a bathroom once a month, every month, their whole lives. At least once a month, they go into a public restroom and make a new friend.
2: And ladies, if you're wanting to know the difference, we avoid any eye contact in the bathroom, right or wrong?
0: Yeah, listen, you come into a men's room needing some emotional support and see what happens to you.
2: Wide stance, listen, I believe, is the comment.
0: We don't care if you got toilet paper stuck to your shoe. It doesn't matter if your shirt's not tucked in all the way. We don't care what kind of day you're having. Don't look at me while I'm tending to business over here. And tending to business includes washing my hands and getting out.
1: I'm trying to remember. Any time a stranger ever said anything to me in the bathroom, it happened one time. I was on vacation in Mexico, and I was in there, and this guy was next to me, and he goes, "Hi, seniors." And I go, "I seen yours, too."
0: But now you're just making stuff up. That's not what happened.
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7: Good morning, Heartland. This is Spencer Waring with your First Alert weather team. Now, this weekend and early next week is looking to be pretty warm and mostly quiet, so we can't rule out the possibility of some isolated showers, along with those scattered showers we saw and heard overnight, continuing into the morning. However, come afternoon, evening, it's looking to be pretty clear skies, pretty dry outside, but again, one or two showers shouldn't be too scary, shouldn't be too shocking. Umbrella just for safety you think may be good. Now, in terms of those temperatures, right now we're settling in those upper 80s, low 90s that are going to feel closer to the mid 90s with that increased humidity. However, starting Tuesday, another heat wave will be coming into the region, bringing our air temperatures up to settle into those mid-90s and triple-digit heat indices that may be possible. So it's very important you stay safe out in this unusually warm week of September.

0: moment.
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And when you're feeling macho, you can crush them like a man. 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
1: We have not had to convene the Council of Man Law in quite some time because, you know, the man law rules are pretty well what they are.
2: Yeah, we thought we had them all down, you know.
1: Thought we had everything covered and, you know.
2: Keeping a urinal between you when you're in there, yeah.
3: Yeah, absolutely.
2: Stuff like that.
1: Empty seat between two guys in a movie theater unless they're
2: don't
1: on a date.
2: Don't sit on the same side of a booth in a, you know.
1: Not with another guy, no. Yeah, and if there's three guys in a booth and two of them are on the same side and one of them gets up to go to the bathroom, if that leaves two on the same side, one of them has to move.
2: Exactly, yeah.
1: Because you can't.
3: At the end of the night, you don't call to see what's going on. You text.
1: Correct.
3: Mm-hmm. All right.
1: And then there's this, and we did not thought about that. You know, this is the problem with the man law and many other laws in the world is that technology gets a little ahead of us sometimes. And I think that may be what happened here. Now, we're going to talk about Stone Cold Steve Austin. Of course, he's a wrestler. But there's another wrestler. You may not remember this guy. I do. He called himself The Big Show.
3: I met The Big Show.
1: Yeah, oh, yeah?
3: He came on Daily Buzz back in the day. Oh. And I shook the guy's hand, my hand in the heavens. I look like a little baby in his hand.
1: Oh, he's a beast.
3: He is the nicest freaking guy.
1: Yep,
3: super nicest nice guy in the world.
1: Well, here's what brought all this up and why I decided we may need to call a meeting in the Council of the Man Laws because the other night, The Big Show, who is friends with Stone Cold Steve Austin. You know, they're both retired now, so they probably check in with each other every once in a while. The Big Show FaceTimed Stone Cold. Okay. And when Stone Cold answered the phone, he didn't say hello or anything. This is what Stone Cold said. He said, "What are you doing?" And The Big Show said, "I'm FaceTiming you." To which Steve Austin said, "Dudes don't FaceTime other dudes. Okay. Hang up and call me back regular."
2: That's a quote. Call me regular.
1: You call me regular. Okay, so are we in agreement here?
3: We are in agreement.
1: New man law. Two men cannot FaceTime one another unless there are other people involved.
2: It's got to be a business deal.
1: Got an unanimous vote.
3: 100%, man. Yeah.
1: Write this down. Spread the word, gentlemen. This is new man law, and you don't want to have your man card revoked. So two men are not allowed to FaceTime one another unless it is a business deal or they're setting up a date. That's different. That's a different thing there.
3: At the end of the night, you don't call either. FaceTime.
1: No,
3: you
1: never.
3: Always text.
1: Don't FaceTime your boy. You just don't do that.
3: Amen. Yeah.
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11: Good morning, Heartland. This is Spencer Waring with your First Alert weather team. Now, this weekend and early next week is looking to be pretty warm and mostly quiet, so we can't rule out the possibility of some isolated showers, along with those scattered showers we saw and heard overnight, continuing into the morning. However, come afternoon, evening, it's looking to be pretty clear skies, pretty dry outside, but again, one or two pop showers shouldn't be too scary, shouldn't be too shocking. Umbrella, just for safety's sake, may be good. Now, in terms of those temperatures, right now we're settling in those upper 80s, low 90s that are going to feel closer to the mid-90s with that increased humidity. However, starting Tuesday, another heat wave will be coming into the region, bringing our air temperatures up to settle into those mid-90s and triple-digit heat indices that may be possible. So it's very important you stay safe out in this unusually warm week of September.

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1: T-Wall, I'm a little disappointed in you, bro.
2: What's that?
1: I mean, I would have thought of all the stories that you could have brought to the table and said, hey, we have to talk about this, that this one would have been on the top of your list, and somehow it got by you. Got by me, too, so I mean, I can't.

0: one of them voted for the wrong orangutan or something.
1: That's right. They splintered off. Yeah, and now there's a group to the west and a group to the east and one in the north. And they all they have the borders and everything. They go out, and if they catch somebody out there, they'll beat them to death.
0: They have been at a full-on civil war for a little more than 10 years now.
1: Mm-hmm.
0: Dozens of somebody's keeping up with this, which has got to be the greatest job in the world, right?
1: Well, they all have names. They got names for every one of these chimpanzees in all these groups, but they don't name them until they're a year old because they say, you know, mortality rate and stuff for, you know, young chimps dying and stuff. So, but they all have names and they all have different, it's weird. They have personalities and, you know, they got the leader of the group and the second guy is his best friend and there's another one wanting to be a leader. Yeah, it's weird. Man,
0: and they're just going at it for 10 years. They've been trying to kill each other. Yeah. And you know, it's funny you mentioned that about the not naming them until they're a year. I used to have I kind of still do have that same philosophy when it comes to like new employees coming into the radio station. I refuse to commit your name to memory until you've been there at least 2 months.
1: Yeah,
0: because you know, the turnover, you're probably not gonna make it. I mean,
2: I'm gonna give you a nickname no matter what, right?
0: Right. Yeah. If you stay here long enough, I'll remember what your name is. But you know, and then because that would make you one of the few and the proud. So
2: hey, two pants. Why do you call me two pants? I wear two pairs of pants. I don't know. It's that kind of stuff, right?
0: Yeah. You ever give somebody like a weird nickname, like Fro Mama from the train, because they look like that old lady from that movie.
1: I used to call, when I worked in a grocery store, I worked behind a meat counter, and there's a kid that cleaned up in the store, and he's like probably like 12 or 14 or whatever, you know, was his first job. And this kid, man, he had a normal sized kid body and a big head. So I called him the kid with the big head. And so,
0: well, I mean. That's what you call me now.
2: Therapy. Yeah,
0: you just leave the kid part off. Oh, here comes the dude with the big head. Yeah. Right, I totally get that. I mean, you pick him out of a lineup. I get it.
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10: Good morning, Heartland. This is Spencer Waring with your First Alert weather team. Now, this weekend and early next week is looking to be pretty warm and mostly quiet, so we can't rule out the possibility of some isolated showers, along with those scattered showers we saw and heard overnight, continuing into the morning. However, come afternoon, evening, it's looking to be pretty clear skies, pretty dry outside, but again, one or two pop showers shouldn't be too scary, shouldn't be too shocking. Umbrella just for safety's sake may be good. Now, in terms of those temperatures, right now we're settling in those upper 80s, low 90s that are going to feel closer to the mid 90s with that increased humidity. However, starting Tuesday, another heat wave will be coming into the region, bringing our air temperatures up to settle into those mid-90s and triple-digit heat indices that may be possible. So it's very important you stay safe out in this unusually warm week of September.

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Thank you for making us a part of your morning right here on the station for the Legends of Country, Freedom 97.9.

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1: I know it may seem a little early to talk about Christmas music, but they do have the Halloween candy out at Walmart.
2: So, That's true.
1: Mean, Christmas they is do, around the I corner, know. Right? So the only reason I bring up Christmas is because I don't know when this particular song became a Christmas song. There is nothing in this song about Jesus, about Christmas trees, mm-hmm. about Bethlehem, the wise men. There's nothing. In fact, right. this song, there's a line in it about getting tied to a kitchen chair. I don't even understand how this became.
2: What?
1: But it's a Christmas song now, and it's Hallelujah.
2: Oh.
1: And I guess because they just keep saying Hallelujah. They're like, well, that sounds like Christmas. We'll play that during Christmas time.
2: Right.
1: And, if you're not familiar with the song, you've clearly never seen Shrek, because right. that's when the whole world, the song's been around forever, but the whole world went nuts over it when Shrek came out. This is, I think, Pentatonix doing their version of Hallelujah.

0: Now, from time to time on the show, you know, I'm all about mashups. I love a mashup. When you can take two songs that don't go together and put them together, and I just love that stuff. But what if you went an extra level with that?
1: Oh, boy.
0: And you realized that you could take an iconic scene from a movie.
1: Yeah.
0: And replace the lyrics of one of the most beautiful songs ever written with the words from the scene from that movie.
1: Oh.
0: And it's happened. This woman apparently is a huge fan of Liam Neeson and also a huge fan of the song Hallelujah. So she's watching the movie Taken.
2: Oh, okay.
0: You know the scene, right?
1: Yeah.
3: I don't know who you are. I don't know what you want. If you are looking for a ransom, I can tell you I don't have money. But what I do have are a very particular set of skills. Skills I've acquired over a very long career. Skills that make me a nightmare for people like you. If you let my daughter go now, that'll be the end of it. I will not look for you. I will not pursue you. But if you don't, I will look for you. I will find you. And I will kill you.
0: What if you could take the words from that scene in Taken and replace the lyrics of Hallelujah? Ever wonder what it would sound like? Of course you didn't. I didn't either, but now we don't have to wonder because now we know.
4: Skills that make me a nightmare for people like you. If you let my daughter go now, that will be the end of it.

0: scene and take it and make it a musical.
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13: With Ricky Horton, I'm John Rooney, and what a night at Busch Stadium. A pregame ceremony with the 2006 world champion Cardinals being honored before the game, and then honoring those who lost their lives in 9/11 and remembering that day 25 years ago. After that, we had a delay of about an hour and 10 minutes, but better late than never. The Cardinals were able to score and get 13 hits to beat the White Sox 7-3.
14: With the pregame ceremony, it just seemed right that the Cardinals won the game because the crowd was very much into the game. There were some nice moments pregame celebrating that team, but the Cardinals really swung the bat well. 7 runs on 13 hits. Several guys in the middle of the Cardinals lineup did damage.
13: And Nathan Church made a couple of big catches against the center field fence last night. Good defense behind Cardinal pitching, with Graceffo getting the win to go 8-1. Hall of Fame induction ceremony. We're going to carry that today. We're on the air at 4:10. Kyle Leahy will pitch today for the Cardinals.
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17: Good morning, Heartland. This is Spencer Waring with your First Alert weather team. Now, this weekend and early next week is looking to be pretty warm and mostly quiet, so we can't rule out the possibility of some isolated showers, along with those scattered showers we saw and heard overnight continuing into the morning. However, come afternoon, evening, it's looking to be pretty clear skies, pretty dry outside, but again, one or two pop showers shouldn't be too scary, shouldn't be too shocking. Umbrella just just for safety's sake, may be good. Now, in terms of those temperatures, right now we're settling in those upper 80s, low 90s that are going to feel closer to the mid 90s with that increased humidity. However, starting Tuesday, another heat wave will be coming into the region, bringing our air temperatures up to settle into those mid-90s and triple-digit heat indices that may be possible. So it's very important you stay safe out in this unusually warm week of September.

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1: All I can figure is he thought, well, I've invited some people over tonight, and we live in Pennsylvania, and there's just not a lot to do right now this time of year. I need to do something to spice this event up. So this is what I'm going to do. They'll love this. I'm going to do something that's going to impress everybody. So here's what I'm going to do. I'm going to go out in my garage. I'm going to get me some PVC pipe.
2: Sure.
1: I'm going to get me some black powder.
3: Oh, no, this is not going to end.
1: And I'm going to make myself a pipe bomb. Mm-mm. I'm going to fill that PVC pipe, little short piece PVC pipe, fill it full of gunpowder. And then I'm going to put a fuse in it, put a cap on it, and I'm going to throw it on the wood pile, and that's how we're going to light the bonfire tonight.
2: Oh, my God.
1: Set off this pipe bomb, and that'll light the bonfire. Well, I don't know what happened. Maybe word got out. Well, I don't know why, but all of a sudden, everyone that he had invited over to his house that night canceled on him. So he's like, oh, well, shoot, man, I got this.
2: He's the dude making
1: I got this bonfire pile built out here. I got my pipe bomb. I got some Doritos and some beer. I don't know what I'm going to do. He said, well, I'll tell you what I'm not going to do. I'm not going to waste a perfectly good pipe bomb. I'll put that up and save it the next time. That's what I'm going to do.
3: Yeah.
1: So he went and got the pipe bomb off the pile of wood. And while he was taking it back to his garage, he thought, you know what? I should probably disarm this thing.
3: Oh, yeah, just in case. Yeah, you don't want to.
1: And while he was trying to do that, he dropped it and it hit the concrete and blew up.
3: Mm-mm.
2: Most predictable ending since Titanic.
1: I mean, yes, to the shock of no one. Yeah.
3: Never saw that one coming.
1: Right?
3: Oh, Liberace was gay? Oh, never saw that.
1: Sky blue, water wet, idiot blows himself up.
2: Right. Yeah.
1: He was able to drive himself to the hospital. They say he suffered some pretty serious injuries to his head and his eyes. And he
4: something wrong with his head.
1: And he needed a piece of shrapnel removed from his head, which I can only figure was a piece of that PVC pipe that now lodged in his head. And by the way, after they got the shrapnel out of his head and treated all of his injuries and stuff, they called the cops. Because if you come into the ER... Right. And say, I dropped my pipe bomb and it blew up.
3: Right,
1: They're calling the cops. Yeah. Just need to know that. I'm 100% certain it's in the employee manual somewhere.
3: Well, so the only way he was able to drive himself to the hospital because he didn't have a clutch. I'm just telling you right now.
4: You're right.
1: Yeah, that's true. So they arrested him and charged. Listen to what they charged him with. Possession of an explosive, risking catastrophe.
3: Oh,
2: that's a law.
1: And three counts of recklessly endangering another person. And I don't even know who that person was because the story didn't say anything about there being bystanders, but they must have been like, you probably got a neighbor.
4: I'm sure. Yeah. We're just making sure. That's all.
1: Yeah. Once they start saying and during your charges, they're just piling on at that point.
3: Yeah, they are.
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7: Good morning, Heartland. This is Spencer Waring with your First Alert weather team. Now, this weekend and early next week is looking to be pretty warm and mostly quiet, so we can't rule out the possibility of some isolated showers, along with those scattered showers we saw and heard overnight, continuing into the morning. However, come afternoon, evening, it's looking to be pretty clear skies, pretty dry outside, but again, one or two pop showers shouldn't be too scary, shouldn't be too shocking. Umbrella just for safety's sake may be good. Now, in terms of those temperatures, right now we're settling in those upper 80s, low 90s that are going to feel closer to the mid-90s with that increased humidity. However, starting Tuesday, another heat wave will be coming into the region, bringing our air temperatures up to settle into those mid-90s and triple-digit heat indices that may be possible. So it's very important you stay safe out in this unusually warm week of September.

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1: I just need somebody to make sense of this for me. I asked Daphne to make sense of it, and she was like, well, it just is what it is. And that was the answer that I got. So maybe you can help me here. This is okay. One of those things that this men cannot get into the mind of a woman and understand the way that a woman's mind works. And here is a perfect example. Yesterday afternoon, I went into the closet to do something. I think it was changing shoes or something. And I came out, and there was a pile, a little small pile of clothes sitting in the floor next to my dresser. And I looked down and I was like, well, what is that? And Daphne was in the bedroom and she goes, well, that's some stuff I want you to go through because I want to get rid of some of it. Oh. I want you to go through that pile and anything in there that you don't want, just tell me and we'll get rid of it. And if there's something there you want to keep, just keep it. And it was like underwear and socks, that kind of stuff. And it was, I started getting the Shinesty drawers a couple of years ago on Christmas. And so I've kind of amassed a good collection of new underwear. Okay, and so, there were some others. She's like, you know, you never wear that under. I was like, well, get rid of it. I don't care. I'm never going to go back after learning about Shinesty.
2: Listen, dudes,
1: and ladies, your man probably won't even buy this for himself, but if you want to change a man's life, subscribe him to the Shinesty drawers. I'm telling you, there's a place for everything, man. And everything's in its place. That's all I'm going to say. And they are not paying us to talk about their product, but I'm just telling you, it's a dang fine product. Just want to throw that out there. So anyway, this pile of clothes, and then, you know, underwear and socks. And I'm like, well, you can get rid of all this underwear. I don't wear that anymore. And so I start going through the socks, right? And there's like, I don't know. I'm going to call it 20. It wasn't that many, but let's call it 20 pairs of socks. I pick up 7 of them and I walk back over to my dresser and I open the drawer to put them back in my sock drawer. And this is what I hear. What are you doing? And I'm like, well, you told me to go through the pile of clothes and take out what I wanted to keep. And I want to keep these socks. You don't wear those socks. Like, well, they're socks. I get to them. I have never seen you wearing any of those socks.
2: Really?
1: I'm like, maybe 3 pairs of these are jet black. How you know?
3: Exactly. They know that.
1: But they know. But here's my, why didn't she just say to me, honey, we're throwing all that crap away. And I could have just moved on with my life and not lost that 5 minutes I spent going through socks.
2: Because then you did it. And so then when you're asking, hey, what happened to those black socks? Do you see what I'm saying? Like where if she just got rid of it without asking you, you made it like permissible to get rid of them. Basically, she was going to do it, but she just wanted to include you into the action of getting rid of your socks.
3: Why does she care you got those socks in the first place is what I want.
1: Well, I have a lot of socks to get in the drawers too.

0: take that power away from him immediately when he tries to put him in the drawer. Listen, y'all, just tell us what you want. Listen, if she'd have said, hey, I'm getting rid of all that stuff, I would have went, aight, and went on about my day. Listen, it was socks and underwear. No one was going to die over it. I understand. But I went through every one of them, and then I tried to keep some, and she told me I couldn't keep them. And I just why do you do that? I don't understand how women think. I don't.
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3: 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I went back for a weight loss hypnosis, and I went with my wife Emily, and I lost 33 pounds. Emily, who lost 31 pounds, brought her friend Mary to the weight loss program, and she lost 23. 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
6: Good morning, Heartland. This is Spencer Waring with your First Alert weather team. Now, this weekend and early next week is looking to be pretty warm and mostly quiet, so we can't rule out the possibility of some isolated showers, along with those scattered showers we saw and heard overnight, continuing into the morning. However, come afternoon, evening, it's looking to be pretty clear skies, pretty dry outside, but again, one or two showers shouldn't be too scary, shouldn't be too shocking. Umbrella, just for safety's sake, may be good. Now, in terms of those temperatures, right now we're settling in those upper 80s, low 90s that are going to feel closer to the mid-90s with that increased humidity. However, starting Tuesday, another heat wave will be coming into the region, bringing our air temperatures up to settle into those mid-90s and triple-digit heat indices that may be possible. So it's very important you stay safe out in this unusually warm week of September.

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Hey, it's Broadway and Friends. 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

0: The Legends of Country, Freedom 97.9. So there are things in life that you would love to see happen. There are things that you know are absolutely possible, but you don't think they're ever going to happen. There are things that you think that'll never happen, and then it does happen. And then there are things that are theoretically possible, but they ain't gonna happen.
1: Never gonna happen.
0: And we have some of those right here. Here's some things that are theoretically possible, but they ain't gonna happen. Like everyone agreeing on something ever again.
2: Not anymore.
0: Not gonna happen.
1: Taking a jetpack to work. Theoretically, we've seen it. It can happen, but it has never. You're not gonna be able to just take off and go land into work.
0: We're supposed to have one by now.
2: Where is my jetpack?
1: Exactly.
2: Right?
0: It's in the garage with your flying car. That's where it is.
2: Loading the dishwasher the exact way your spouse thinks it should be loaded. That's not gonna happen.
1: You know what?
2: Those are supposed to go the other way up.
0: How about this one? It's theoretically possible, but it ain't gonna happen. Speaking truth for your entire life without ever telling a single lie.
1: No way to make that happen.
2: Yeah, not at all.
1: How about this? A third political party win in the United States.
0: Yeah, never gonna happen. No.
2: Right. Rolling the dice and always getting the same number.
1: That's not gonna happen.
0: Possible?
2: Eight every time. It's eight every time. I don't know how I do it, but it's always eight.
1: How about fax machines for people? Basically like the Star Trek. They say, you know, they can send matter from one place to another, so technically it could work, but your soul wouldn't come, so maybe I don't know.
2: That'd be a good thing in my case, probably.
1: All right.
2: Leave my baggage behind.
1: It's theoretically possible, but it just ain't never going to happen. Listen, I know how to put the toilet seat down, but why would I when it makes that smacking sound at 2 a.m. in the morning, right?
2: Exactly. Yeah. I don't want to wake anybody up.
0: Oh, yeah, man. You got money now, Pancake. You got to get some padded seats, man.
1: It's theoretically possible for them to make blinkers that will turn off on a Buick about after 12 and a half miles down the road.
0: Yeah, but it just never happens. Ain't gonna happen. No.
1: And finally, theoretically possible, but never gonna happen. Understanding a woman.
0: Is it theoretically possible?
1: I don't know.
2: That doesn't belong on this list. No.
1: I guess I'm marking that one off.
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8: Good morning, Heartland. This is Spencer Waring with your First Alert weather team. Now, this weekend and early next week is looking to be pretty warm and mostly quiet, so we can't rule out the possibility of some isolated showers, along with those scattered showers we saw and heard overnight, continuing into the morning. However, come afternoon, evening, it's looking to be pretty clear skies, pretty dry outside, but again, one or two pop showers shouldn't be too scary, shouldn't be too shocking. Umbrella just for saying safe may be good. Now, in terms of those temperatures, right now we're settling in those upper 80s, low 90s that are going to feel closer to the mid 90s with that increased humidity. However, starting Tuesday, another heat wave will be coming into the region, bringing our air temperatures up to settle into those mid-90s and triple-digit heat indices that may be possible. So it's very important you stay safe out in this unusually warm week of September.

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11: Good morning, Heartland. This is Spencer Waring with your First Alert weather team. Now, this weekend and early next week is looking to be pretty warm and mostly quiet, so we can't rule out the possibility of some isolated showers, along with those scattered showers we saw and heard overnight, continuing into the morning. However, come afternoon, evening, it's looking to be pretty clear skies, pretty dry outside, but again, one or two pop showers shouldn't be too scary, shouldn't be too shocking. Umbrella just for safety's sake may be good. Now, in terms of those temperatures, right now we're settling in those upper 80s, low 90s that are going to feel closer to the mid 90s with that increased humidity. However, starting Tuesday, another heat wave will be coming into the region, bringing our air temperatures up to settle into those mid-90s and triple-digit heat indices that may be possible. So it's very important you stay safe out in this unusually warm week of September.

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And they're all back-to-back, like right now. 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
13: Good morning, Heartland. This is Spencer Waring with your First Alert weather team. Now, this weekend and early next week is looking to be pretty warm and mostly quiet, so we can't rule out the possibility of some isolated showers, along with those scattered showers we saw and heard overnight, continuing into the morning. However, come afternoon, evening, it's looking to be pretty clear skies, pretty dry outside, but again, one or two pop showers shouldn't be too scary, shouldn't be too shocking. Umbrella just for safety's sake may be good. Now, in terms of those temperatures, right now we're settling in those upper 80s, low 90s that are going to feel closer to the mid-90s with that increased humidity. However, starting Tuesday, another heat wave will be coming into the region, bringing our air temperatures up to settle into those mid-90s and triple-digit heat indices that may be possible. So it's very important you stay safe out in this unusually warm week of September.

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13: Good morning, Heartland. This is Spencer Waring with your First Alert weather team. Now, this weekend and early next week is looking to be pretty warm and mostly quiet, so we can't rule out the possibility of some isolated showers, along with those scattered showers we saw and heard overnight, continuing into the morning. However, come afternoon, evening, it's looking to be pretty clear skies, pretty dry outside, but again, one or two pop showers shouldn't be too scary, shouldn't be too shocking. Umbrella just for safety's sake, may be good. Now, in terms of those temperatures, right now we're settling in those upper 80s, low 90s that are going to feel closer to the mid-90s with that increased humidity. However, starting Tuesday, another heat wave will be coming into the region, bringing our air temperatures up to settle into those mid-90s and triple-digit heat indices that may be possible. So it's very important you stay safe out in this unusually warm week of September.

Yes, sir. Old cowboys never die. They just hang out with us, waiting to get played again. The Legends of Country, Freedom 97.9.

The devil went down to Georgia. He was looking for a soul to steal. He was in a bind because he was way behind and he was willing to make a deal. When he came across this young man sawing on a fiddle and playing it hot, and the devil jumped up on a hickory stump and said, "Boy, let me tell you what. I guess you didn't know it, but I'm a fiddle player too. And if you'd care to take a dare, I'll make a bet with you. Now you play pretty good fiddle, boy, but give the devil his due. I bet a fiddle of gold against your soul, cause I think I'm better than you." The boy said, "My name's Johnny, and it might be a sin, but I'll take your bet, you're gonna regret, cause I'm the

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And fire flew from his fingertips as he rosined up his bow. And he pulled the bow across the strings and it made an evil hiss. And then a band of demons joined in and it sounded something.

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Johnny said, "Devil, just come on back if you ever want to try again. 'Cause I told you once, you son of a gun,

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0: 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We're kicking off another 10 in a row. 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

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A free service of Withers Broadcasting. We're playing more of the legends than anybody. 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

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Oh, and we all wondered if she would. And it kept running through my mind. This time, he's over her for good.

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11: Good morning, Heartland. This is Spencer Waring with your First Alert weather team. Now, this weekend and early next week is looking to be pretty warm and mostly quiet, so we can't rule out the possibility of some isolated showers, along with those scattered showers we saw and heard overnight, continuing into the morning. However, come afternoon, evening, it's looking to be pretty clear skies, pretty dry outside, but again, one or two pop showers shouldn't be too scary, shouldn't be too shocking. Umbrella, just for safety's sake, may be good. Now, in terms of those temperatures, right now we're settling in those upper 80s, low 90s that are going to feel closer to the mid-90s with that increased humidity. However, starting Tuesday, another heat wave will be coming into the region, bringing our air temperatures up to settle into those mid-90s and triple-digit heat indices that may be possible. So it's very important you stay safe out in this unusually warm week of September.

They say the memory is the first thing to go. So here's a reminder of an unforgettable classic, courtesy of the Legends of Country, Freedom 97.9.

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10: Good morning, Heartland. This is Spencer Waring with your First Alert weather team. Now, this weekend and early next week is looking to be pretty warm and mostly quiet, so we can't rule out the possibility of some isolated showers, along with those scattered showers we saw and heard overnight, continuing into the morning. However, come afternoon, evening, it's looking to be pretty clear skies, pretty dry outside, but again, one or two pop showers shouldn't be too scary, shouldn't be too shocking. Umbrella just for safety's sake, may be good. Now, in terms of those temperatures, right now we're settling in those upper 80s, low 90s that are going to feel closer to the mid 90s with that increased humidity. However, starting Tuesday, another heat wave will be coming into the region, bringing our air temperatures up to settle into those mid-90s and triple-digit heat indices that may be possible. So it's very important you stay safe out in this unusually warm week of September.

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1: Turn it up, son. 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Oh, she put her beard down. 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
10: Good morning, Heartland. This is Spencer Waring with your First Alert weather team. Now, this weekend and early next week is looking to be pretty warm and mostly quiet, so we can't rule out the possibility of some isolated showers, along with those scattered showers we saw and heard overnight, continuing into the morning. However, come afternoon, evening, it's looking to be pretty clear skies, pretty dry outside, but again, one or two pop showers shouldn't be too scary, shouldn't be too shocking. Umbrella just for safety's sake may be good. Now, in terms of those temperatures, right now we're settling in those upper 80s, low 90s that are going to feel closer to the mid 90s with that increased humidity. However, starting Tuesday, another heat wave will be coming into the region, bringing our air temperatures up to settle into those mid-90s and triple-digit heat indices that may be possible. So it's very important you stay safe out in this unusually warm week of September.

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1: It is Ameren Total Access on a Saturday afternoon. It is Cardinals Hall of Fame Induction Day here at Busch Stadium, and it is game two of a three-game set between the Cards and the White Sox. Happy to have you along, Joe Pott, with you from Busch Stadium. This is how it will go. We'll have our regular pregame show here, obviously starting just a little bit early today. So we'll do our regular pregame show. We'll send it to the booth. You'll get the first two pregame segments from Ricky Horton, as usual, and then they'll send it down to the field right about 5:05 for the ceremony inducting Albert Pujols and Yadier Molina into the Cardinals Hall of Fame. That will come at just about 5:05, and that will work you up to the 6:15 first pitch here between the Cards and the White Sox. So that's what it looks like here for the afternoon, so you don't need to go anywhere. We will have you covered, everything you need, right here on the Cardinals Radio Network. For today, it'll be the right-hander Kyle Lahey on the mound for the Redbirds. He makes his 28th start of the year. As you know by now, it will likely be a short start. It'll almost be a couple of openers today because Sean Newcomb will make the start for the White Sox. He will be an opener. He's made four starts this year. None of them have been any longer than two innings, and he hasn't made a start since the middle of August. We'll get more into the pitching matchup as we get along here in the show. Of course, as always, we're going to hear from the Cards manager, Oliver Marmol. Mike Claiborne visits with old friend John Denton. That'll come up a little bit later on. And we'll get an injury update from J.J. Weatherholt, who was back on the field doing some swinging, which is a good sign. That is some positive progress for the Cardinals' second baseman. So you'll hear from him. He'll give you an update on how things are going with his injury rehab. As the Cardinals get started here this afternoon, coming off a win yesterday, 75 now. They are two games under the 500 mark, and of course, still, I guess, mathematically alive in the wild card standings. Not officially eliminated yet. They are 6.5 games out. They still have three teams to jump if they wanted to get to that wild card spot. Pittsburgh's a half a game better than the Cardinals are in the division, and the Arizona Diamondbacks and San Diego Padres are within a half a game of one another for that final wild card spot. Elsewhere now in baseball, the Milwaukee Brewers have clinched a playoff spot. So too have the Tampa Bay Rays. They're the only two to officially clinch in Major League Baseball here as we play on September 12th. Cards and White Sox are coming up, and we need to hear from the Cards manager, Oliver Marmol. We will do that next. It's Ameren Total Access. I'm Joe Pott from Busch Stadium, and this is the Cardinals Radio Network powered by Graybar.
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0: Bags of the White Sox coming up here from Busch Stadium. And, of course, it is Hall of Fame Induction Day. Yadier Molina, Albert Pujols being inducted into the Cardinals Hall of Fame this afternoon. You're going to hear that coming up here on the Cardinals Radio Network. Right now, time for us to hear from the Cardinals manager, Oliver Marmol, as he visits with Mike Claiborne.
1: Well, Oliver Marmol, last night a good win. You guys had a lot of runs scored early. But I tell you, one of the things I really thought we should start looking forward to is the middle of that order, the way that order is just getting longer and longer when it comes to offense.
2: Yeah, you look at that row of guys when you have Burleson and Walker and Baez and Bernal. I mean, it's starting to lengthen the lineup quite a bit, and a lot of guys that know how to take an at-bat but also have some power, which has been fun to watch.
1: Yeah, and you know, you think about the top of the order, we didn't even mention J.J. and Ivan Herrera. I mean, those two guys, once they get going, it's even longer.
2: Yeah, you got obviously missing J.J. because what he brings when he's healthy is impactful, and Herrera has been feeling better about where his swing's at. But you start off with those two guys and then the row of guys that I just talked about, man, it's pretty impressive.
1: All right, today is a special day, Cardinal induction for the Hall of Fame. Two people that you managed, you had a chance to be around when you were a youngster, watching them go into the Hall of Fame today. What's that mean to you?
2: It means a ton. I just got back down into my office from spending some time with the two of them, and just it's a special day for a lot of reasons. What they've meant to this organization, what they've meant to the city, but also the things that they did off the field in order to impact everyday lives of people around St. Louis and beyond St. Louis. So this is well-deserved, but it's also a cool moment for this young group in that clubhouse to sit outside and watch how this city appreciates players when they dedicate everything they have to this organization. And they're about to witness that at a level they never have. And hopefully it's inspiring enough for them to say, you know what, like maybe one day that's possible if I fill in the blank.
1: You know, it's interesting as you say it that way. For some of these kids, this is going to be the largest crowd they've ever played in front of.
2: No doubt about it. And I can't wait for that, because that's a cool moment for them to see what Butch is like when you're good, which they haven't experienced. And they're heading towards that. I'll tell you that right now, man. I'm more excited about this young group and what they're capable of doing and what the future holds than I've ever been. But today will be a great moment for them to see what it's like when this thing's rolling.
1: Another learning moment for them.
2: No doubt.
1: Hey, for you as an individual, I mean, you, as I mentioned, you manage these guys. You coached them. They could have gone the other way on a young manager, but they really stuck with you and gave you the confidence to continue to do what you're doing. How much does that mean to you as you look back?
2: It means a ton, but it speaks to who they are as people, right? I always wanted to make sure I was bringing as much value to them and that I was prepared in my conversations, and they were incredible to me. I mean, from day one, the relationship I was able to have with Yadi and the relationship I was able to have with AP is something I'll remember forever, and the friendship away from the field even more so than what happened on the field for that year. So I'm grateful for those guys. I can talk about it for hours, to be quite honest with you. They were awesome to manage, for sure.
1: All right, you're going to put the A lineup out there tonight, because this is the one game we all want to win.
2: Yeah, Walker's out. We want to give him a day because of the ankle. He came out of that feeling more sore this morning than last night once the adrenaline is out. So, Fermin leads off, plays left, Herrera DH and Burleson at first, Baez and Wright, Bernal catching, Gorman at third, Sejacy at second, Mason at short, and Church in center field.
1: Leahy on the mound, and I guess we'll perhaps see Cooper Chirpy this evening.
2: You got it.
1: All right, let's go get him.
2: Let's get it.
0: Cards manager Oliver Marmol with Mike Claiborne. Thanks very much. Good to hear from Ollie. You heard the update there as far as the lineup goes. No Jordan Walker in the starting lineup tonight. We'll take a break. We'll come back. We'll tell you what's going on around the Central Division and the Cardinals minor league system. That is next. This is Ameren Total Access on the Cardinals Radio Network, powered by Graybar.
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0: Joe Pop back at Busch Stadium. Quick look at what's going on around baseball with regard to those games relevant to the Cards. The more relevant games, the Rangers will play at Arizona later tonight. The San Diego Padres also, who are in the wild card spot, currently playing right now. They lead the Giants 5-3. The Miami Marlins are leading the Dodgers right now 3-2 in Miami, and the Pirates have already lost to the Cubs 4-3. That's more important to the Cards as far as that wild card chase. Still mathematically a chance for the Redbirds. We'll take another break. When we come back, we are going inside the park. It's Hammer and Total Access. I'm Joe Pott from Busch Stadium, and this is the Cardinals Radio Network, powered by Graybar.
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0: We're inside the ballpark at Busch Stadium in St. Louis, where the Cardinals take on the Chicago White Sox in the second of three. As we're going to have a big crowd tonight, and a lot of people are showing up for a lot of different reasons, along with the Cardinals, the voice of the Cardinals, John Rooney, and Ricky Horton. I'm Mike Claiborne, and I mentioned there are a lot of reasons why people are showing up tonight, but I think it may have something to do with two guys in particular, one Yadier Molina and Albert Pujols.
1: You might be onto something there, Claibs. I think we're going to have a big house tonight to celebrate great careers for Albert and Yadi, and I'm looking forward to the day when we can celebrate that in Cooperstown as well, and that day's coming.
2: So many great moments with both of those guys, and of course, you know, winning had a lot to do with that too. I mean, they were winners, and the team was winning, and they were putting up huge numbers and providing great thrills, and not only thrills during the season, Claibs, but thrills in October as well.
0: Yeah, postseason with those two, nothing like it. They
2: Brad
0: had
2: Lidge.
0: Impact.
2: I mean, you say Brad
0: exactly.
2: Lidge, you say
0: Game
2: you know,
0: 7,
2: New York. Yeah, exactly, and you've said enough.
0: Or, you know, think about one of the things when I think about those two is how they picked off so many runners with the back pick. They just had that look about them and being able to throw that runner out of first base. They did it so many times in so many critical situations. Two of the smartest players I've ever seen.
2: Well, we all have people that we communicate with on a different level, and people don't understand how. Wait a minute. You guys just communicated something, and I don't know how that happened. Well, Yadi and Albert were like that. I mean, they were just on another entire plateau in terms of ability to understand what was going on in the game. You know, Albert and Yadi both, as smart of players as I can remember in the last 30 years of being around Cardinal baseball, I mean, those two guys were incredibly gifted. There, so many young players would tell me, if you want to find out what's going on with your swing or what a pitcher's trying to do to you, have Albert watch video with you. And not to say anything about the coaches at the time, but Albert was a coach, and he could see things that nobody else could see.
0: Yeah, and there were so many guys who played here that would tell you that about how impactful he was. And never stepping on the coach's feet.
2: Right.
0: He was always that guy.
2: Albert's a pro, too. Yeah. And they're both, they're pros. They've been around on the game long enough. Of course, Yadi grew up in a baseball family, and Albert, actually, Albert kind of did, too, in a different level. But, you know, his dad was a great softball player in the Dominican, and he really worshipped his dad. And you know, Albert kind of had some humble beginnings, I would say. Actually, both of them did.
0: Yeah.
2: And that's part of what their story, why their story is so good, guys, is that these guys came from very humble beginnings and became superstars.
0: John Rooney, I don't know whether anybody was paying attention. The Cardinals played a pretty good game last night, beating the White Sox. And the way they did it, the lineup was very long last night when you think about what the 3, 4, 5, and 6 hitters were able to do.
1: Well, the Cardinals scored that picket fence in the first three innings, a solo run in each, and then a 3-run inning in the fifth seemed to put the game away. And then the Cardinal pitching made that stand up. Even though we had a couple of long outs, probably about 800 feet and outs, that had the ball hit the wall, either time or both, the White Sox could have come back to win that one. But Nathan Church was equal to the challenge in center field both times. So I like the effort last night. Another good team win, as the White Sox need to win right now, Ricky. They're only a half game ahead of Cleveland.
2: Yeah, no, there's still some races going on in this divisional stuff, and not just the wild card, but the White Sox are right in the middle of one of those trying to hold off Cleveland. And we know how good Cleveland can play in both September and October, so I think they've got their hands full.
0: Pitching tonight for the Cardinals, Kyle Leahy will start things off, and Cooper Jerpy, he'll get his first look at a St. Louis crowd. He'll be backing him up, and you know, that's something to see him get the experience now, because he obviously is going to fit into what you're thinking about for 2027.
1: Well, Cooper Jerpy was unbelievable. 4 perfect innings in his Major League debut, and that's a record for a rookie who comes on for the first time and goes that long and without giving up a base runner. The record overall, and that's for a lefty, the record overall is a right-hander we know very well from St. Louis. Max Scherzer went 4 1/3, so Jerpy was knocking on the doorstep there. But his breaking ball, Ricky, really moved in the high altitude. To me, that was so impressive.
2: Yeah, the sweeper was working, but also his fastball command was something that I was impressed with. And I'd seen his numbers, and I'd been following him really all summer. You look at the Cardinal minor league stats. We have a chance to look at those as the year goes on. And, you know, a ton of walks for him. I mean, he just had a lot of walks. And, you know, we dealt with that, obviously, watching the walks of Quinn Matthews. But he's been better, too, at the big league level. But I was stunned by his ability to control both the inside and the outside part of the plate with his fastball. You establish the fastball, then the breaking ball works after that. I mean, it's kind of standard pitching 101. Sometimes you pitch backwards from that. You steal the breaking ball, then you throw the fastball to surprise them. We see that too. But the point is, if the fastball is not for a strike, it doesn't matter. They're just going to spit on it, and he was really good commanding that pitch.
0: No Jordan Walker tonight, as he has a little bit of an ankle issue, but they expect him probably be back in the lineup tomorrow. And good news that it looks like J.J. Weatherholt will be in the lineup before this homestand is over. So we'll hopefully have to see the band all together again before we get out of here in 2026.
2: I think that'd be good for J.J. I mean, forget, it'd be good for us to see him, good for the team in terms of production. But I think, you know, kind of knowing the reality of what a player thinks about, you do not want to end the season not playing, because then you kind of go into the off season thinking, my last memory is of not playing, and you want to have a good memory of feeling good, producing, being a part of what's going on, and I feel like that's really important, especially for a young player.
0: John, this is going to be the biggest crowd we've had in St. Louis maybe since opening day, and just the electricity around the ballpark. We got here very early today, and there was already crowds standing out waiting to get inside. This is something I think the young players are probably going to get a bigger kick out of, because in a lot of cases, they've never seen this many people rooting for them.
1: And I'm interested to see how they react to that, with the likes of Baez, who's going to play right field with Walker sitting out tonight, and with the way Leo Bernal is taken to the lineup. I say it game in and game out, he doesn't look like a rookie to me. He goes about his business, and yes, he's learning some of the finer things of catching, like trying to steal some strikes in the lower portion of the zone, and that has resulted in some baseballs getting by him. But so far, I think the returns are excellent for him. And to witness a packed house tonight at Busch Stadium, that's going to be big for these young players to know what they can develop here and get back to the big crowds night in and night out, as this will be a taste of what it used to be when Yadier and Albert, they were together winning and winning championships.
0: Well, it's going to start here in just a bit, and if you're on your way down, hurry up and get here, because you don't want to miss the festivities, as we're going to honor Yadier Molina and Albert Pujols and Bill Chardell as Cardinal Hall of Famers here at the ballpark. So come on down and join us as Cardinal baseball is just around the corner. For the voice of the Cardinals, John Rooney and Ricky Horton, I'm Mike Claiborne, and yes, we are inside the ballpark at Busch.
3: 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We'll come back, and Mike Claiborne will rejoin us. He's got John Denton with him on the other side of the break on the Cardinals Radio Network, powered by Graybar.
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9: 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We're here for

0: We've had a chance to have in St. Louis covering not only the Cardinals, but you had a great NBA career as well. So welcome back.
1: Thank you. Thank you, Mike. It's always good to be here. And, you know, I'm loving coming back to see Albert and Yachty. I mean, celebration of two of the greatest players in the history of this franchise. So it should be a special day today.
0: Yeah, really special for sure. What are your memories of those two? Because I know your dad was a big Cardinal fan, and you kind of grew up as a Cardinal. You didn't have a real choice about it.
1: Yeah. My granddad was a Cardinal fan. My dad was a Cardinal fan. I tell people I jumped off the couch like two times in my life during a sporting event. And one of them was when Albert hit the ball at Minute Maid Park off the train. You know, I mean, those are kind of moments. So when I came in here in 22, it was my first year. I'd been covering the NBA for 24 years. Albert could not have been a nicer human being to me. He gave me 20 minutes one time talking about his 100th home run, 200, 300, 400. So unbelievable. And then Yachty's the ultimate warrior, ultimate competitor. So, you know, if you're not serious, you need to get out of Yachty or Molina's way. So those two are rightly going in the Cardinal Hall of Fame, and they should go in the National Hall of Fame very soon.
0: Tell me about Roundtable Sports.
1: Yeah, we're doing good work over there. I mean, we're pumping out 3 and 4 Cardinal stories a day. And, you know, I wrote a lot of stuff last night about Leo Bernal and how amazing of a debut the kid's had. I mean, Ollie Marmol said last night, this is not an accident. Like, he is far advanced. He is, you know, further along than most rookies that you see. Most rookies are just battling and fighting and kicking and scratching, trying to stay above water. He said, this kid sees the whole field. He handles the pitching staff. He throws the ball well. He hits in situations. He can drive the ball. So he's not a normal rookie, and he's showing it. I mean, 12 RBI in 10 games has never been done before in the history of this franchise.
0: You know, John Rooney always says he doesn't look like a rookie.
1: No, he looks like he's 35 years old. You know, like he looks calm. Like, you never see him falling over when he takes a swing. You never see him off balance. You never see him fooled. So I am eager to see him throw the ball a little better. But, I mean, at the plate, he looks like he's a 10-year vet already.
0: So you've seen this team throughout the season. Are you excited about what the future holds as far as next year? I think we've seen what the Cardinals need from a roster standpoint. What do you look at this point?
1: Yeah, I'm loving the length of the lineup. You know, we all love having that big bopper at 3 and 4. But when you have Bernal hitting, you have Baez hitting, you have Sejacy playing the way he has the last few weeks, that's a long lineup, you know. You have Fermin at the bottom. It gets back to the top. Church had a great game last night with 2 walks, a hit, made 2 great catches. When you have the length in the lineup, that's when you can pile up runs because you can, you know, stack hit after hit after hit. Maybe you don't lead the league in home runs, but, man, if you can string together the doubles that they do, it makes the Allen Burleson's even better, the Jordan Walker's even better.
0: Give me the slug. I'll take the slug.
1: Yes, the slug, you still want that. Yeah. How about this last night? Alec Burleson has 59 hits with runners in scoring position. The next closest guy in Major League Baseball is 48. So he's not only one of the most productive hitters, he's one of the most clutch hitters in the league. So it's impressive what he's doing, and I love Jordan Walker. I mean, when Jordan came up, they kidded with me that I was writing the Jordan Walker Times because I wrote about him every day. So I've been side by side with this kid as he was struggling. To see him do what he's doing now, I'm like a proud father almost.
0: I think we're all happy to see him because knowing him off the field and his access that he gives us, you root for guys like that.
1: Yeah. I mean, Mike, just seeing the smile on his face, seeing him enjoy the game again, because he's even admitted it's sometimes hard to find joy in baseball when you're going through a tough slump, when you're playing 12 games in 12 days. But to see the joy on his face, that's worth $1 million to me.
0: All right, John Denton, we can find you at
1: Roundtable Sports. It's roundtablesports.io, and I'm also doing a podcast. I'm not a podcaster at all, but I've got a new Cardinal podcast. It's called Cardinal Corner with John Denton. It's on YouTube. Sideline Sports and Entertainment. Just give it a search and listen to me babble on about the Cardinals.
0: Good luck to you, sir.
1: All right. Thank you, Mike. Thanks for having me.
2: Good to hear from John Denton. We're coming back. We're going inside the clubhouse. That is next. 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

0: Joe Pott back at Busch Stadium as we continue on Ameren Total Access. Time to go inside the clubhouse. It is built by Window Nation, and today we had a chance to hear from J.J. Weatherholt as he updated us on what the injury situation is and what the return really is, and he talked about what the timeline is.
1: I mean, they definitely have a timeline. I'm not like entirely sure what it is, but I kind of just listen to them, give honest feedback about how I feel, and then they'll make the call of when I am good to go.
0: We ask him as well, like, what kind of improvement is he feeling in that wrist?
1: Yes, for sure. Yeah, I mean, it's the nature of the tendonitis is, like, you're not, to get that fully out, like, it's realistically, like, a month and a half, 2 months to get it fully gone. But there's definitely been some strides from a pain level that is what we're shooting for.
0: Now, there was some talk at some point about if he would need to go on a rehab assignment. That is probably out of the question at this point.
1: I think so. I mean, I think that's the goal. Like, I think a rehab stint at this point would kind of be tough. Right. So, I think if it's good to go from a feeling standpoint, like, I'll just jump back in there.
0: And finally, as you might imagine, ask J.J. Weatherholt about how important it was for him to finish this season on the field.
1: Yeah, big. You definitely want to find a way to get back in there and finish strong. For me, really, just to play healthy is really what I want to do, to just, have more confidence in my body in that rate, and it'll jump you into the offseason feeling better.
0: J.J. Weatherholt inside the clubhouse, built by Window Nation. 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We'll do that on the other side of the break. I'm Joe Pott. 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

0: final segment here on Ameren Total Access. Now, here again, just to remind you, we'll send you upstairs. Ricky Horton will have his pregame segments, and then we'll have the entire induction ceremony for Albert Pujols, Yadier Molina. That is coming up, so you do not have to go anywhere. It will be right here on the Cardinals Radio Network. Quick look at the pitching matchup for tonight's game. Kyle Leahy will make the start. You know it's going to be a short start for Kyle Leahy. We'll probably see a good deal of Connor Jerpy. He had such a good outing in Colorado. That came after a Kyle Leahy start. That was Leahy's last start. Overall, Leahy 10-4 in 27 starts with a .341 earned run average. For the White Sox, they will also use an opener. Sean Newcomb will be the opener. He makes his 54th appearance, but it's only his fifth start this season. He's 2-4 with a 2.7 ERA. Now in September, he's pitched three times. He's 0-1 with a 10.8 earned run average. His last start came in August. He made three starts in August, and each of them were two innings or less. The voice of the Cardinals, John Rooney, Rick Horton, Mike Claiborne, they will have the game for you tonight. Don't forget that Hall of Fame ceremony is coming right up. I will have you back for the post-game show. Hopefully we're talking about a Redbird winner. Enjoy the game on the Cardinals Radio Network, powered by Graybar.
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7: Welcome to St. Louis Cardinals baseball. It's a great day at Busch Stadium as the Cardinals will be celebrating their new Cardinals Hall of Famers, Bill Schertl and Yadier Molina and Albert Pujols. So many great things going on at the ballpark today. And we're glad you're with us on the Cardinals Radio Network, powered by Graybar. This is Ricky Horton. I'll be alongside the voice of the Cardinals, John Rooney. Mike Claiborne with us as well. Jim Jackson is our producer-engineer. And it is a glorious day at Busch Stadium. And we're so excited excited. We're going to have a huge crowd here, over 40,000 people, and a lot to celebrate here tonight. And, of course, as we look back to the past and some of the great Cardinal players, we had the celebration yesterday of the 2006 World Series Championship team, and that was a great show, and more show today as the Cardinals try to beat the White Sox again. And they did it yesterday. Cardinals now with a record of 72-75, winning the first game of the series against the Southsiders. The White Sox are 75-71 and very narrowly hanging on to the league lead in the Central Division in the American League. And the Cardinals would like to kind of win a series today and put some dent in that, as Kyle Leahy will get the start for the Cardinals today. And it's really not a start. He's going to go short, as he has been. 10-4 record, 3.41 ERA. Sean Newcomb will do the same thing on the other side. The veteran left-hander is 2-4. The game yesterday, well, it was a 7-3 Cardinal victory. So many good things happened for the Cardinals. Matthew Liberatore went 4 1/3 innings, gave up 2 runs. The bullpen was good after that. He was able, Matthew, to withstand a couple of solo home runs by Chase Mydroth, their leadoff batter. But the Cardinals came back, and they came back with a vengeance. And the middle of the order for the Cardinals was spectacular. A couple of hits for Jordan Walker, and a couple for Burleson, and Leo Bernal had 3. And another guy that had 3 was Joshua Baez, including this big double that came in the 5th inning.
8: Baez swings, and he hits a fly ball. That's deep in the corner toward the wall, and it's off the wall. Coming around 3rd, Burleson. Acuna will not even throw to the plate. A towering double drives in Burleson, and the Cardinals add on.
7: Baez back in the lineup today. He's going to be hitting in the cleanup spot. 3 hits yesterday, including those 2 doubles, hitting .261 with 7 homers and 18 RBIs. The White Sox and the Cardinals go at it here tonight, and it's going to be a fun night at Busch Stadium in downtown St. Louis, and I will have the lineups for you when we come back.
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7: Welcome back to Cardinals Baseball. It's the White Sox and the Cardinals, the middle game of a 3-game set. The Southsiders are really playing for something in the American League. They are trying to hold off the Cleveland Guardians. The Cardinals trying to get back to 500 as they're closing in on that with the victory yesterday. The Cardinals now have a record of 73-75, and they will be managed by Oliver Marmol. Will Venable is the young manager for the White Sox. He was a good player in his day. And let's talk about the starting lineups here tonight, presented by Bet365, where winning is everything. And we will start with the Sox. Sam Antonacci will lead things off, and he will play left field. They've got a lot of left-handers in the lineup today. They were all on the bench yesterday with Matthew Libertor making the start, but it's Kyle Leahy today, so Antonacci will be in left field and bat first. Kyle Teal, who went to the University of Virginia, by the way, I thought you'd want to know that. He'll be the catcher and bat second. He also hits from the left side. Miguel Vargas is a handful, 30 big flies for him. He'll play third base. Munetaka Murakami is the first baseman. He also has more than 30 home runs, 31 of them to be exact. He'll play first base with Andrew Benintendi, the veteran DH. He'll bat next. He's 1-for-1 against Leahy. Not a big sample size, obviously, but that was a home run. Tristan Peters will be in center field. He went to SIU Carbondale, and it'll be Chase Mydroth, the second baseman, the two big flies yesterday. Colson Montgomery, the big shortstop, will bat eighth, and Braden Montgomery, same name, will be in right field and bat ninth. Oliver Marmol, again, the manager of the Cardinals, and here's his lineup. Jose Fermin will play left field and bat first. Ivan Herrera is the Cardinals' DH. He'll hit next. Alec Burleson will play first base and hit third. 106 RBIs now for Burley. He had a good day yesterday, and so did Joshua Baez, who's in right field, and he'll hit cleanup. Three hits yesterday, so no Jordan Walker in the lineup today, and we'll see if we see him before the day is over. Leo Bernal had a big day yesterday, up to 325, will be the catcher and bat next. Nolan Gorman plays third base and bats sixth. Thomas Ejasi at second. Mason Wynn, the Cardinals shortstop, and Nathan Church has a 10-game hitting streak. He'll be in center and bat ninth. There's your lineups, and our Hall of Fame ceremony comes up next.
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7: We've got a packed house here at Busch Stadium, and everyone is excited. Our induction ceremony for the Cardinals Hall of Fame, and let's send it down to the field. And Chip Carey, who has our ceremony.
23: Ladies and gentlemen, welcome to Busch Stadium. Welcome to the 2026 St. Louis Cardinals Hall of Fame induction ceremony. I'm Chip Carey, and it's an honor to be with you all on this very special day. Today marks the 12th induction ceremony in Cardinals history, and the first one held here at Busch Stadium since this ballpark opened in 2006. And what a fitting year to bring this ceremony home. Last night, we celebrated the 20th anniversary of the 2006 World Championship Cardinals. And tonight, many of the heroes from that unforgettable team are back on the field. Back in the ballpark where they made history. And back to celebrate two of their teammates and two of the greatest Cardinals ever to wear the uniform. Joining us on the field is the man who called that first season at Busch Stadium and that unforgettable world championship, the voice of the Cardinals, John Rooney. Next to John, Cardinals Spanish language play-by-play announcer, Paulo Asensio. We may need Paulo in a few minutes when Yachty makes his induction speech. We also want to recognize all of our Cardinals broadcast teams, the voices who bring Cardinals baseball, these players, and these Hall of Famers into your homes each and every summer. And now, Cardinals fans, let's get the celebration started. It's become our trademark opener for every Cardinals Hall of Fame ceremony. Let's kick it off with the original Cardinals Hall of Famer and Major League Baseball Hall of Famer, the man himself, Stan Musial, with the playing of Take Me Out to the Ball Game.
0: We're going to play Take Me Out to the Ball Game. We're all going to sing it, too.

The Cardinals Hall of Fame represents the tradition, pride, and history of this great organization. At this time, please welcome to the field the Cardinals Leadership Group. Cardinals Chairman of the Board, Bill DeWitt Jr. CEO, Bill DeWitt III. Our President of Business Operations, Anuk Karunaratne. And the manager of your St. Louis Cardinals, Ollie Marmol. Now, please join me in welcoming back 13 St. Louis Cardinals Hall of Famers. He's been leading off his entire career. 1985 Rookie of the Year and two-time National League champion from the class of 2018, Vince Coleman.

a brilliant left-hander, and one of the most dominant pitchers in Cardinals history. He won 21 games in 1985 and finished second in the NL Cy Young voting. A 2020 inductee, John Tudor. He's the only player in Cardinals history with at least 200 homers and 200 steals, and he hit more homers at Busch, too, than any other player. 2018 inductee, Ray Lankford. Our next two are last year's inductees. Armed with a blazing fastball and menacing demeanor, he developed into one of baseball's most feared relievers, the Mad Hungarian, Al Roboski. The only player in Cardinals history to win Silver Slugger and Gold Glove awards in the same season twice, three-time All-Star, Edgar Renteria. A two-time All-Star, he won 11 or more games in each of his six full seasons. Please welcome 22-game winner from the class of 2024, Matt Moritz. A masterful defender and trusted teammate, he excelled at nearly every position while helping the Cardinals reach three World Series. A 2023 inductee, the secret weapon, Jose Oquendo. A tireless ace and postseason hero, he won the 2005 NL Cy Young Award and helped lead us to two World Series championships in the class of 2016, Chris Carpenter. A dominant closer and beloved Cardinal, he helped lead St. Louis to four postseason appearances, three NL Central titles, and a World Series championship from the class of 2019, Jason Isringhausen. Gold Glover, world champion, postseason hero, and one of the greatest center fielders of all time, 2014 inductee, Jim Edmonds. Now, please welcome players that are both Major League Baseball Hall of Famers and Cardinals Hall of Famers. He managed two of today's inductees, including 2006 and 2011 World Championship seasons, the winningest manager in franchise history, Tony La Russa. The greatest offensive catcher in Cardinals history, six-time All-Star, and the all-time Cardinals leader in homers and RBIs by a switch hitter, Ted Simmons. He's one of only 60 first ballot Hall of Famers, the greatest shortstop of all time, the Wizard of Oz. Jacket Hall of Famers here tonight. And now, let's meet today's honorees. The 2026 St. Louis Cardinals Hall of Fame induction class. Our first inductee, Bill Sherdell, excelled as both a starter and reliever for the Cardinals. The winningest left-hander in franchise history, he ranks fourth among Cardinals pitchers in games and complete games, fifth in wins and innings pitched, and sixth in game started. Representing Bill Sherdell, please welcome his grandson, John Sherdell. Our next inductee became one of the greatest catchers in baseball history.
the Cardinals uniform his entire 19-year career. 10-time All-Star, 9-time Gold Glover, 4-time Platinum Gold Glover Award winner, and a Silver Slugger Award winner, a 2006 and 2011 World Series champ, Yadier Molina. Final inductee. He bookended his legendary career in St. Louis and established himself as one of the greatest players in baseball history. The 2005, 2008, 2009 National League MVP, 2001 NL Rookie of the Year, the 2022 National League Comeback Player of the Year, a 10-time National League All-Star, a 2-time World Series champion,

0: John Chernow, ladies and gentlemen. Our modern era inductees were selected from a ballot created by the Red Ribbon Panel, a distinguished group of baseball experts who know Cardinals history inside and out. And it's no surprise that this year's ballot was one of the strongest ever assembled. For 8 weeks, tens of thousands of Cardinals fans cast their votes on Cardinals.com. And when the voting was complete, the result felt only fitting. Both of today's modern era honorees were chosen by the fans, celebrated by Cardinals Nation, and now officially are welcomed into the Cardinals Hall of Fame, where they belong.
1: Here's Yadier Molina's first base hit in the major leagues.
2: He hits it in the air to left field. Back is Chavez. At the wall, this ball is gone. Two-run home run, Yadier Molina. And St. Louis takes a 3-1 ninth inning Game 7 lead.
3: Beltran's got a great arm. Makes the catch. Throw to the plate. Here it comes. Ellis is out.
2: Deals. Molina in the air, left field. Here it comes. Two balls thrown, no chance. And the Cardinals have won Game 4.
1: Easing into Yadi, gets the sign in the first pitch. A strike in with that pitch. Yadier Molina and Adam Wainwright have set the all-time record. They have made the most starts as battery mates in the history of Major League Baseball, number 325.

Yachty, one of the most powerful images representing the tradition and history of the Cardinals family is our Hall of Famers proudly wearing their red jackets. Today we continue that proud tradition by presenting red jackets to our next two inductees into the Cardinals Hall of Fame. Our first honoree spent all 19 of his major league seasons in a Cardinals uniform. During that remarkable career, the Cardinals reached the postseason 13 times. Behind the plate, he was unmatched, ranking second all-time among catchers in defensive runs saved. He retired with 845 assists, a 40% caught stealing rate, and 55 pickoffs. But beyond the numbers, Yadier Molina represented toughness, leadership, preparation, and pride every time he put on the Cardinals uniform. To officially present Yadi with his Cardinals Hall of Fame red jacket, we invite him to stand by his plaque. And to do the red jacket honors, the man who brought Yadi to St. Louis and kept Yadi in St. Louis, the chairman of the board of the Cardinals, Mr. Bill DeWitt Jr.

Thank you. Before I start, we love to do something for me to be prepared. I want my trainer, Sissy, to come over here.

Well, now I'm ready. First of all, I want to thank God. Without Him giving me help and ability, I wouldn't be here. I would not be here today receiving this incredible honor without you. I love you all. I would like to send Bill that with you, Neil Pete that with the third and the we family. Thank you for the St. Louis organization. The organization that for me is the true family and treat me as a part of there from the second first time I signed back in 2000. At that time, I knew I was coming to a great place. And the legend behind me, and all my teammates, they are here. Are the proof that I was right to sign here and stay here forever. Forever at the St. Louis Garden. To those legends here wearing the red jacket, I also want to thank you for showing me the right way, the Cardinal way. My respect and admiration to all you guys, thank you again. This jacket on me is also yours. And to my fellows inductees, Bill Shelder and Albert Pujols, congratulations. It's my honor to be on that tour alongside such great players. I cannot continue without naming by name some of the most influential human that life and the baseball God put on my way to this very special moment. Babe Ricketts. Thank you. Dave, without your help, I would not be here. My first 8 years of learning how to be a real catcher, I spent with you. You trusted me from the very first moment. You spoke on my behalf. You had my back from day one. You believed in me. You buried me. You look at us now. All that work on the backfield and the cages where no one was watching paid off. I will make sure that you never be forgotten. All the players worldwide that I had the chance to talk to, and especially the ones that are like me. They are from Puerto Rico and this organization. We know who Dave Ricketts is, was, and forever will be. Thank you, Mr. Ricketts. I hope I make you proud. Jose Cheito Cano. Jose Cheito Cano. I have very good coaches, but no one like you. You show me how to work, how to be smart, how to study the game, and show me how to shut them down.

would like to tell you a quick story about Cheito. I was playing the WBC 2009 in Puerto Rico, my home. We're facing the Netherlands. And it was, the game was 1-1, tie ball game in the eight. I was hitting with a base loader. They bring a good pitcher. And the fans that year, they want Giovanni Soto to take my bat. And then I looked to the dugout. I saw Cheito. And he told me, "You my man, you got this. So you want, I hit a double, three RBI, we win the game." That only made me respect you more than I have ever imagined. By the way, Cheito, mi hermano, sabe que te quiero mucho. I love you, Cheito. Okay, Tony La Russa, Dave Duncan, two of the most influential coaches and a key person in my life. You taught me to compete at the higher levels without fear. You made all doubt disappear. You showed me that the highest level of our game, you need to more than talent to be a winner. You need to be smart and have a big heart. And also have a big, I want to say it, but I don't know if you can say it. Go on and say it, thank you. Thank you from the bottom of my heart, Tony and Dave Duncan. Thank you so much. Okay. Mi hermano, Alan Wainwright. Brother, to spend almost 20 years as your teammate, as your brother, by your mate, is something incredible. That no day is unheard. What an honor to hold the record for most stars as a buddy with you. You were the perfect person to walk by my side from the up and downs, the great and not so great days. I miss those days when I put my picket down and you executed perfectly. I really miss those days, us playing, singing on the plane. Yeah, I miss those days. I got too many things to say to you, hermano. But thank you for always being there for me and my family. I cannot wait to see you get your own red jacket very soon. Love you. And you're beautiful family. CJ, my first strawberry secretary here in the organization. Wait a minute. My first trainer, Barry. My brothers, Chris Conroy. Andy Moore, my watch. Guys, thank you for your friendship, your loyalty, and your understanding. Help me through these years with anything and everything I ever need. Thank you for taking me and my father. Love you guys.

0: Oh my God.
1: Love you, Yay!
0: Okay. This one's gonna be tough. But I'm ready. We'll do it. When I made my debut in 2004, I was given the number 41. I was very happy with it. I thought I was going to keep it for a long time. Well, that changed in Spring Training 2006, the year we got back a World Series trophy in St. Louis in the very first year of the stadium. In that Spring Training, the number 4 was available, and you know me, I got a bid next to number 5, so I took it. Albert Pujols. When, just a second. All right, here we go. Albert Pujols, when my dad asked you to please take care of me, you say to him, "Don't worry, I got it." From that moment, you were there for me, teaching me how to be a pro, how to be a better husband, a better dad. Not only that, we won the World Series in 2006, and not only that, we won in 2011 together.

0: for our last inductee.
1: That's a book gets out on him. And there's the first base hit of the major league career from Albert Pujols.
2: Deep one, left field. Oh! He knocked out the eye at Big Macklin.
3: Oh, one pitch. Three in a row, and there it is, baby. The Cardinals take the lead, and Albert Pujols comes through in the pit, and the Redbirds lead this, baby. 5-4. What I tell you, folks.
4: Batting third and playing first base from the St. Louis Cardinals, Albert Pujols. That is hammered into the left. Absolutely murdered. Here's one into left center field. Back at the track, he's got another. And here goes one into left. How about three on the night? In a row.
2: A swing.

Ladies and gentlemen, Albert Pujols. That concludes the 2026 Cardinals Hall of Fame induction ceremony. Congratulations once again to our newest inductees and to their families, friends, teammates, and everyone who helped shape their remarkable Cardinals careers. Special thank you to Edward Jones for their generous support of the Cardinals Hall of Fame. And finally, thank you, Cardinals Nation, for joining us today to celebrate the very best that Cardinals baseball has to offer. The story of the organization is always on display at the Cardinals Hall of Fame and Museum, open daily here at Ballpark Village. We invite you to take a walk through Cardinals history and to experience the legacy of the players, teams, and moments that have made this organization so special. Thank you again for being with us tonight, and congratulations to the 2026 Cardinals Hall of Fame class.

0: What a terrific ceremony we just had here at Busch Stadium. The Hall of Fame induction ceremony with Chip Carey leading the way and our new inductees, Bill Sherdell, of course, Yadier Molina, and Albert Pujols, and so many great moments in all of their speeches. We'll be talking about this for many weeks and months and years to come, just how special it was to be here at this ballpark with the Red Jackets, a packed house, and so many emotional moments on the field. We're about ready to have God Bless America and our national anthem, but this ceremony was complete with so many things that are good about the game of baseball and about Cardinals culture, Cardinal history. That was on display here. The best of humanity, respect, love, humility, family. So many touching words said by all three of our speakers here today. And I, for one, am just honored and glad to have been here to be a part of it. They are all getting a photo right now, right near home plate with Yadier Molina and Albert Pujols. And John Sherdell, the grandson of Bill Sherdell. The three of them in the front with the Cardinal Hall of Famers behind them. And that's a photo that everybody's going to want to get a hold of. So special for all of these guys to acknowledge not only their family, but the people, the coaches that have affected them and gave them this opportunity to be here today. Albert and Yadi especially talking about people that we know, whether it's Dave Ricketts or Jose Oquendo, Tony La Russa, people who have influenced them, Walt Jocketty, some very poignant moments there, and of course sharing about their teammates and their brothers in this great game of baseball. They're getting their photos right now at home plate as young people are standing in the outfield getting ready to do God Bless America. And we're going to have baseball here shortly. The first pitch is going to be pushed back a little bit. We intended it to be at 6:15, maybe 6:25, but now we're going to move it to 6:35, so that will be our first pitch. There's going to be a lot of baseball ahead tonight, but everybody here will be affected by what we saw and what we heard. I love the fact that the Cardinal players were all in the Cardinals dugout on the first base side. The White Sox were going out to start the stretch and get ready for baseball tonight, and they all stopped, and they were listening to Albert. And Albert was acknowledging, I'm not going to be here all night because we've got baseball to play, which I thought was a very respectful thing for him to say. The pitchers waiting in the bullpens to actually start throwing, which they are doing now as Kyle Leahy and Sean Newcomb are throwing in the respective bullpens in left field and right field. But everybody hanging on every word. And for Albert to say, I'm usually used to cleaning things up and being the guy that hits in the middle of the lineup and hits the big home run, but I think Yadi just did that. And I thought that was very well said, as Yadi acknowledged in both English and Spanish the people that meant a lot to him. He had Polo Asensio helping him along with the Spanish part of that. And, of course, both the players, the current players, Yadi and Albert, who were teammates, the special moments they had together. Yadi being referred to as his little brother, but both of them having a message for their people, for their home people, for Yadi talking directly to the people of Puerto Rico, and for Albert to be done and then say, no, I've got to say something to my brothers in the Dominican Republic. Just a really great theater here at the ballpark, and fans are still standing, actually, as they're waiting for God Bless America, and we're going to go back down onto the field for that right now.
1: 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They're under the direction of Mr. Joey Scholes.

Please remain standing and remove your caps for the singing of our national anthem, performed this evening by the Eureka High School Choirs under the direction of Nathan Schaeferketter.

0: Everything feels just about right here at Busch Stadium with a packed house here getting ready for baseball, the White Sox and the Cardinals. Great job by Babbler Elementary School with God Bless America. Eureka High School Choir did our national anthem. And we're going to throw it to break in a moment, but let's pause for station ID right here on the Cardinals Radio Network, powered by Graybar.
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0: What a terrific night and great baseball ahead for you. 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
0: I would guess that everybody will have their favorite moments thinking about the three talks. John Schurdel talking about his grandfather and Yadier Molina, Albert Pujols, a very nice program. The induction ceremony has come to an end. Our umpires are at home plate right now. Let me tell you about them. Alfonso Marquez is the crew chief, and he's going to be behind the plate here for tonight's contest. Mike Esterbrook will be at first base. Malachi Moore will be down at second, and Edwin Jimenez will have third base for you, as Ali Marmol and Will Venable are out with the lineup cards, exchanging those, and the pitchers seem to be ready as the Cardinals starter, Kyle Leahy, has already made his way back to the Cardinals dugout. It's going to be kind of an opener start for him again. I would guess he'll throw 40, 45 pitches. Whether that's three innings or four, we'll just have to see based on how many pitches he throws. And then he'll give way probably to Cooper Jerpy, who's ready for action. The left-hander will probably be the bulk guy today. As, again, our game time has now been pushed back to 6:35. So we're just about a minute and a half away from that. The pitchers are ready. And the White Sox starter, Newcomb, is making his way in from the bullpen down the left field line. It's a warm night here at Busch Stadium. In fact, Yadier Molina had to use his handkerchief several times. He had the sweat going, and not that he was nervous, but certainly very emotional. But it was, I'm sure, hot down on the field. All the Cardinal Hall of Famers, many of the members of the 2006 World Series Championship were down there as well. And what a moment it was. Again, the attendance here is going to be over 40,000 today. It just seems right. Everything seems right here at Busch Stadium. I felt that way on opening day. I feel that way today. I love the fact that this Hall of Fame ceremony took place in front of so many Cardinal fans here before a game. And as Albert said, we appreciate, appreciate all of the patience that both the players on the Cardinals side and the White Sox side have shown for starting the game a little later and letting it kind of run its course. as we are going to be about 10 minutes later than the original time we thought. It might start at 6:25, but it'll be, 6:35 as Kyle Leahy pounces out of the Cardinals dugout. And here come the Cardinals. And just to go over the Cardinals lineup for you, it's been a while since we've done that. Jose Fermin's going to lead things off. He'll be in left field. He's on his way out there right now. Yvonne Herrera is going to be the Cardinals' DH. He'll bat second. Alec Burleson will again play first base and at third. Joshua Baez in right field hits cleanup. No Jordan Walker in the Cardinals' lineup today. Banged up a little bit from yesterday. So Baez will bat fourth. Leo Bernal behind the plate. He's done quite a job not only catching but also swinging the bat. He's a switch hitter. Nolan Gorman at third. Thomas Ajayi will play second base. So no J.J. Weatherholt yet, but we're getting close to seeing him. And Mason Wynn is the shortstop batting eighth. And Nathan Church in center field, a 10-game hitting streak for him. And here's the lineup that Kyle Leahy is going to be facing. It's Sam Antonacci, the left fielder, batting first. He gets hit by a lot of pitches, so watch out when you come in on him. A lot of lefties are in the lineup against Leahy, including Kyle Teal, the catcher, who will bat second. Miguel Vargas is a right-handed batter, but he's a tough out, 30 homers, 79 RBIs. He'll play third base and at third, with Munetaka Murakami at first base hitting cleanup. Andrew Benintendi is the DH, and he bats fifth, with Tristan Peters in center field. Chase Mydroth at second base. He homered twice yesterday. Colson Montgomery at short and Braden Montgomery in right field. That is the White Sox lineup, and they are four games over 500, three games over 500 with the loss yesterday, and they have lost now nine of their last 12 games, and the Cardinals hope that that continues. And the first pitch here tonight is going to be presented by Bet365, where winning is everything. The ball goes down to second base with the strong arm of Bernal, and around the horn it goes, and it'll head back to Kyle Leahy, who's working with the rosin bag, now has the baseball. He's ready to go, and it's Antonacci, Teal, and Vargas here in the first inning, and we are indeed ready for baseball. Down on the field, part of the program here earlier, and he's going to have the microphone next, the voice of the Cardinals with our first pitch. Here's John Rooney.
8: I'm going to start calling you Dr. Phil, F-I-L-L. Way to go, Ricky.
0: Right.
8: Good job. The first pitch of the game is swung on. That's hit in the air, right center field, and it belongs to Nathan Church, so he couldn't get there quite in time to put it away. That was hit in the right spot, just beyond his reach and beyond the reach of the Cardinal right fielder, Joshua Baez. So Antonacci puts the ball in play, and he gets on base. That one dropped in. 6:37, 88 degrees at first pitch here in St. Louis. Hitting second in the lineup for the White Sox is Kyle Teal. He went to some place called Virginia.
0: I was
8: the pitch.
0: Wondering if you noticed that.
8: Here's a pitch in for a strike.
0: I may have said that while you were away.
8: It was in all the publications.
0: It was.
8: A leadoff hit for Antonacci. He finds himself 2-for-2 on with a hit-by-pitch in this series. And there's a ground ball to the second baseman. The play is at first. So J.C. underhands to Burleson, taking care of Teal. But Teal advances the runner, Antonacci, to second base.
0: Well, I like the idea of the fast action here against Leahy. The more the pitch count is down, the more we get to see him today.
8: Miguel Vargas played at first base last night. He's at third base tonight. Batting 247, 30 home runs, 79 runs batted in. And he has 30 doubles with a triple to go along with his 30 home runs. Former Los Angeles Dodger in the pitch to him. That's taken just outside. Leo Bernal is doing the catching with Burleson at first. Sajacy at second. Wynn at shortstop. And Nolan Gorman is playing close to the line, deep at third base. The outfielder is a step toward right center for this right-handed batter, Miguel Vargas, who takes a strike.
0: I hope you enjoyed your time down on the field.
8: It was a good time down there visiting with our good friend Vince Coleman. He was seated by me.
0: Oh, yeah. Never a dull moment when you're around Vinny.
8: Oh, never. And never a dull moment.

0: runs down. But that's part of the game.
1: Sure is.
0: Leahy making his 28th start. He deals low for a ball.
1: Sometimes you don't get what you deserve because of things like that, but there are other times where there are line drives that defensive guys make great plays on, and you don't get what you deserve there either. So, you know, in the end, it kind of works out.
0: Three balls, two strikes on Vargas. And Murakami, their first baseman, is waiting on deck. Leahy checks on second base. Long look back there. Now the pitch. A swing and a miss. A slider well outside. Strikes out Vargas. And it looked like Antonacci wanted to take off at second base, but Leahy gave him the double and triple look.
1: I think he was trying to bother Leahy, but he may have bothered Vargas more than anything, because Leahy gave him kind of slowed it down, gave another look to second, and that may have upset the timing of the batter.
0: And that does happen with the batters.
1: Sure does.
0: It happened with Frank Thomas on runners trying to steal second base. He caught that in his vision and just messed up his timing at the plate.
1: Some guys say don't do it. I mean, I'd rather you not run. I just can't help but to be distracted by that.
0: Munetaka Murakami takes strike one from Leahy. Two outs and a runner at second. Antonacci off to his lead with Wynn playing behind him. The next one by Leahy. Check swing. A ball high and on the appeal, no swing. One ball, one strike. The White Sox are wearing their black jerseys, road gray pants, black caps and helmets. The Cardinals have the red caps and helmets tonight. From the stretch, the pitch. That's over for a strike, and it's 1-2 on Murakami.
1: Oh, they're going to challenge that.
0: That's going to be challenged by the batter. The Cardinals wearing their Saturday alternate uniforms, cream color with St. Louis across the front. It's a strike.
2: Awesome from Chicago has one challenge remaining.
0: I like that. The first inning, only one challenge left the rest of the way for the White Sox. Murakami, left foot on the back line of the batter's box. He has hit 31 home runs with 14 doubles, driving in 64. Leahy with the pitch. And that's in the dirt. Bernal thought it got away from him, but he had the webbing of the catcher's mitt.
1: He went to run back to the screen to get the baseball, which was already in his glove. That was an odd little sight.
0: New ball thrown to the mound to Kyle Leahy.
1: You think he's going to try to have a good day behind the plate with Yadier Molina in the house?
0: He thought that last night, and he had a good night behind the plate and at the plate last night. The 2-2 pitch from Leahy with a runner on second. Strike three called. Leahy struck out Vargas and Murakami, leaving Antonacci in scoring position. After a half inning, the White Sox fail to score, and the Cardinals are coming to bat at Busch Stadium in St. Louis.
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0: Tonight's opener is veteran lefty Sean Newcomb dealing a fastball, a swing and a miss by Jose Fermin. I was seated a couple of rows away from the Cardinals' secret weapon, Hall of Famer, Cardinals Hall of Famer, Jose Oquendo, and this is our modern-day version of that right now, Jose Fermin.
1: He sure is.
0: He takes the ball.
1: For those who didn't watch him play, switch hitter, very much a contact guy, and he had an arm a lot like Mason Wynn's. I mean, he could throw.
0: You talk about tough. Jose Oquendo. And when it came to coaching, he didn't mince words either. Still doesn't. There's a swing and a foul that goes out of play off to the right. Tough, two balls, two strikes.
1: Tough as a player, but yes, very tough as a coach. And Yadier Molina just said so many great things to say about Chaito is what he calls him, and I call him that too, in fact. And Albert Pujols actually didn't get a chance to mention him, but I know that he has a big place in his heart for the influence of Jose Oquendo.
0: And Yadi mentioning Dave Ricketts.
1: Yes.
0: That was terrific. Oh. Two balls, two strikes. The pitch to Fermin. He chops that foul on the third baseline, checks the bat handle. He did not break the bat.
1: Personally, for me, that was my favorite part of the entire ceremony, thinking about Dave Ricketts and how happy his family would be knowing that Dave had such a great influence on Molina and really right from the get-go.
0: The pitch. Fermin takes a strike on the outside corner, and he is challenging.
2: Like the batter challenging.
0: How about that? A couple of first-inning challenges. The White Sox were wrong on theirs.
1: The catcher went to throw that ball down to third.
0: And it's a strike, and each team has a challenge remaining the rest of the way, and that's the Cardinals' very first batter.
1: The catcher went to throw that down to third, and then he heard that it was challenged, and he tried to stop, and he threw it right at Pop Warner, who had to get out of the way. He kind of held on to the butt. Baseball couldn't stop throwing it, and Pop had to duck. That was funny.
0: There's Ivan Herrera, 0 for 4, a hit by pitch last night. Hit by a pitch 29 times. So he takes away a four-seamer at 95 miles an hour from Newcomb.
1: They call that a strike, too. Big strike zone today.
0: Wow. 0-1 the count on Ivan Herrera. And he takes the batter's timeout. Newcomb has been around with Atlanta, the Athletics, Boston, now the White Sox. The next one by the lefty is swung on and rolled foul, and that goes past Pop Warner. If you're a Cardinals fan, you know there's nothing like baseball in St. Louis. Nothing beats 60-cent sippers and on the run the day after the Cardinals score six or more, like today. The Redbirds won 7-3 here last night. No score, bottom of the first inning. The pitch by Newcomb, check swing. And on the appeal, no swing. At first base, it's Mike Estabrook tonight. He extends his arms, a 1-2 count. On Ivan Herrera with Alec Burleson batting third, playing first base for Ollie Marmol. Newcomb pitches. A swing and a miss. A 96-mile-an-hour heater away, and Newcomb can still bring it. A called third strike, a strikeout swinging, and here's Burleson. Burleson went 2 for 4. He had a double, a run scored, and drove in two, upping his RBI total to 106. That was last night. Newcomb has allowed two home runs in 52 innings, and he deals ball one to Burleson. Kyle Teal is catching. Murakami at first base, Mydroth at second, Colson Montgomery at short, Miguel Vargas at third. Vargas plays like a shortstop now with Burleson up. Burleson takes one that bends over the middle of the plate. And a little cut to it, 95 miles an hour. And as the opener, Sean Newcomb is reaching back for a little extra in the first inning. He struck out the first two. The 1-1. Burleson takes a strike. That was middle in.
1: That is one thing about being an opener. You might as well let it eat.
0: That's what he's doing right now. He has been an opener 5 times now, appearing in his 54th game with the Southsiders, 2-4 with a 2.71 ERA. Burleson takes the fastball outside, and he has a natural cut to his fastball, throwing that hard at 96. Newcomb stands 6'5", 255 pounds. Born in Brockton, Massachusetts, and he deals low for ball three. 3-2 If Burley gets on, Baez will have a chance in the bottom of the first inning of our 0-0 game. Sal Stewart, just a slim RBI lead. You were mentioning that last night, Ricky, yep, that Burleson is closing in on that lead. There's ball four way outside off Teal's mitt to the bricks behind home plate.
1: Stewart had a really good couple of days, got up to 107, I would say 4 or 5 days ago, but he's been stuck there, and now Burley and Walker both catching him again.
0: Joshua Baez, 4 for his last 8 and 10 out of his last 26 with a homer, 4 RBIs. He has scored 8 runs, walking 1, striking out 7. That covers 7 games. 3 doubles in his last 4 hits. Baez takes up and away for a ball. Joshua Baez, 23 years old. I mentioned that Newcomb was born in Brockton, Massachusetts. Baez turned pro out of high school in Massachusetts. The pitch. A swing and a miss.
1: I think I would have to play Baez right on the third base line. In fact, they are really guarding the line at third. Vargas and even the left fielder Montgomery is over towards the line. He's getting a lot of hits right down that left field line.
0: From the stretch, a look to first and the pitch. Baez takes a strike on the outside corner. 1-2. 3 out of 4, 2 doubles, 2 runs scored, 2 RBIs, and a strikeout last night. Baez is playing in his 27th Major League game. He had 34 home runs, driving in 90 while at Memphis. Newcomb has struck out 2, walked 1. A swing and a miss. Newcomb strikes out the side. He retires Baez, leaving Burleson on after 1, no score.
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6: It's Cardinals baseball on Freedom 97.9.
0: Kyle Leahy goes back to work facing Andrew Benintendi. And the first pitch, taken for a ball, perhaps a little bit low. Benintendi, left-handed batter, played his college ball at Arkansas. He's 32 years old. The pitch is swung on and missed. Seen a slider, a curveball, sweeper. Every now and then Leahy will throw the changeup. Benintendi came up with Boston in 2016, moved on to Kansas City, then the New York Yankees. He swings and gets under this one, sending it high in the air, short left field. Waiting for it to come down. Fermin calls and makes the catch.
1: For those who are listening on the Cardinals Radio Network to Yadier Molina's speech in his induction today, At one point, he called Chris Conroy out, and it didn't play so well on radio, so I wanted to explain it after the fact, and this certainly didn't want to interrupt and explain it while it was going on, but Chris Conroy brought him out some eye black, and so he gave his speech in eye black with the Cardinal assistant trainer, athletic trainer, bringing that out, and he also brought him his hat, and he wore it backwards during his speech, which I thought was very appropriate.
0: Tristan Peters pops up the first pitch from Leahy, and that goes over the White Sox dugout on the third base side. One strike to count on Peters, who came in playing the second half of the game last night, 0-for-2 with a walk and a strikeout. Peters is out of SIU, 26 years old. The Saluki is a left-handed batter, 0-1 the count. The pitch by Leahy. Upstairs, one ball and one strike. Nolan Gorman's about 10 feet off the line towards second base. One step back from the grass, while Mason Wynn is playing directly up the middle at shortstop. Very deep at second, Sajacy. The pitch is taken low for a ball, and that's challenged. We're in the second inning. Each team down to one challenge. That's a strike.
7: Calls number two.
0: Now, Alfonso Marquez, the crew chief, is calling balls and strikes tonight. 1-2 on Tristan Peters with one out, nobody on. Sam Antonacci dumped a single into right center field and was left in scoring position. And here's a pitch low for a ball. 2-2. That was a leadoff hit for Antonacci, moving up on Teal's ground out. Vargas and Murakami struck out, leaving a runner in scoring position. Now we're in the second, one out, and the 2-2 pitch. That's taken for strike three right down the middle. 95 down in the zone. The third strikeout for Kyle Leahy. Here is Chase Meidroth. Played at UC San Diego, 25 years old. A teammate of Cardinals lefty Bryson Motz. The pitch to the right-handed batter, up and in. Facing Matthew Liberatore last night, Meidroth homered his first two at-bats. He has 14 home runs, 53 RBIs. Meidroth is 4 for his last 22, including those two home runs. A pitch outside a ball, two balls, no strikes. Leahy has walked 38, and he has struck out 127 in 134 innings. He deals a strike. Gets behind in the count, but doesn't stay behind very long.
1: There is no question in my mind that he has found the secret of a repeatable delivery. He is so true to the plate right now with his fastball. Feels like he could control that at will. He's just not walking guys. Since the All-Star break especially, he has been right on time with that fastball.
0: 2-1 the count on Chase Meidroth. The right-handed batter takes a strike on the outside half of the plate, and it's two balls, two strikes. The Cardinals will have Bernal, Gorman, and Sajacy coming up in their half of the second inning. Castillo is warming in the bullpen for the White Sox. There's a swing and a foul out of play. We saw plenty of Castillo with the Cincinnati Reds the years, and then on to Seattle and traded to the Chicago White Sox.
1: One of the young Red Sox pitchers that learned how to really get that changeup down from Mario Soto, who was coaching in the minor leagues with the Reds at that time, and was as good as anybody had thrown a changeup.
0: The 2-2 pitch is rolled right back to Leahy from the first base side of the mound. He underhands to Burleson. That's six in a row retired by Kyle. We head to the bottom of the second inning at Busch Stadium. White Sox nothing, Cardinals nothing.
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